0: repeating it, but a lot of the stuff I hear some Christians saying are not even in the Bible. You know, so it's very important that we pay attention to what the Word says. And if you're a child of God, if you're a Christian, you want to know exactly what is God is speaking of, what God is speaking of, what He is expecting of you as a Christian, what's your purpose as a Christian, and the power that you possess as a Christian. Because if you don't know, then it's like you lost. You know, there was a saying back in the day, when I was growing up, we used to watch G.I. Joe, and at the end of each episode, there would be a tip, like, you know, safety tip for kids, and at the end of the tip, they will say, the child will say, "Now I know," and then the mentor will say, "And knowing is half the battle." So it's very important that we know that what the Word is actually saying, and not what other people make up in their minds or what they want you to believe. You know, so, and especially when you're fighting battles, if you're fighting battles and you don't have the truth on your side, you're saying stuff that does not exist in the Word, then it falls down on flat ears. God cannot hear your prayer if you're saying things that He never said, or you are using power that, or things that He never referred to for you to use. Okay, so this is Believe What's Written, and we are starting off with the nature of God. What is the nature of God? Well, we have heard a lot of different things about God's nature. And I grew up in a Christian home. And I grew up knowing that God is a spirit. And it says that clearly in the Word. John chapter 4 and verse 24 says God is a spirit. And we have heard other places that God is a person. We've heard that God in three persons. And that is nowhere in the Bible. That is not true. From the time someone tells you God in three persons, that is a lie. That is false. God is not a person. God has never described Himself as a person. And there's nowhere in the Bible, not half a scripture, where God says He's a person. God has never left it up to our own thinking, our own imagination to make up what he is. He has explained it clearly in the Word, who He is, and His functions, and His power, and His intentions. So it's important to remember, God is a spirit. How many spirits? Language of the Bible. Remember, pay attention to the language of the Bible. A spirit, meaning He's one. He's one spirit. All right? In the book of Deuteronomy. Now, on the show, I'm trying to use this thing. It's an audio Bible. I'm not sure if it's going to work as I intended to, but give me 1 second here. Or what I could do if you want to make it easier, because my internet is moving a little slow today. I don't know what's going on. Okay, Deuteronomy. One second. Yeah, the internet.
1: Deuteronomy 6.
0: The internet
1: Now
0: is on
1: these are the
0: slow.
1: commandments, the statutes, and the judgments which the Lord your God commanded to teach you, that ye might do them in the land whither ye go to possess it, that thou mightest fear the Lord thy God, to keep all his statutes and his commandments which I command thee, thou and thy son's son, all the days of thy life, and that thy days may be prolonged. Hear therefore, O Israel, and observe to do it, that it may be well with thee, and that ye may increase mightily, as the Lord God of thy fathers hath promised thee, in the land that floweth with milk and honey. Hear, O Israel, the Lord our God is one Lord. And the
0: Okay, so that was the verse that I wanted, but the way this thing is set up, I cannot go to the exact verse. So I'm gonna have to read it myself since I cannot get exactly where I want it to be. It's Deuteronomy chapter 4. I'm sorry, chapter 6. And verse 4. He says, "Hear, O Israel, the Lord our God is one Lord." Okay, so God is describing himself as one. He said, "Hear, O Israel, the Lord, the Lord." The Lord means the one and only. Our God is one God. So when you hear other people say God is three, some other religions say God is five, I've heard folks say God is two. What does the Bible say? What did God say about himself? He said, "Hear, O Israel, the Lord our God is one Lord." Okay, so God is describing himself to his people. He's not making it confusing or any ambiguous way to go about it. He's making it very clear. He's one Lord, and that's it. There's no other. In fact, as I just said that, I just remember verse of scripture. I'm going to cover it for you right now. It's in Isaiah chapter 44. Let's go to Isaiah chapter 44. And verse 6. All right. Isaiah chapter 44 and verse 6. And then we're going to skip down to verse 8. All right. So, thus saith the Lord, the King of Israel, and his Redeemer, the Lord of hosts. I am the first, and I am the last. And besides me, there is no other God. You see, so God is making it clear, besides him, there's no one else. Skip down to verse 8. Isaiah chapter 44 and verse 8. Fear ye not, neither be afraid. Have not I told thee from that time and have declared it? Ye are even my witnesses. Is there a God beside me? Yea, there is no God. I know not any. So, God is making it clear that there is no other God besides him. He is the Almighty. Created the heavens and the earth all by himself. That's why he's called the Father, because he's the creator of everything, good, bad, and evil, or good and evil. You might say, God created evil also. God created everything, including evil. everything that you see and everything that you don't see, the elements, everything is created by God himself. You may be saying, oh, you're crazy, you know what you're talking about. Okay, we're going to cover that also. let me get a little drink. We're going to cover everything because some people don't realize that the Bible covers everything that we need to know about God. And I'm ready for you to get all the information that you need. All right, so we're going to go to Isaiah chapter 45 and verse 5, okay? Isaiah 45 and verse 5. And we're going to cover God, the Father of creation. Isaiah 45, you could follow me in your Bible. And verse 5, we're going to read down to verse 7. I am the Lord, and there is none else. There is no God beside me. I girded thee, though thou hast not known me, that he may know from the rising of the sun and from the west that there is none beside me. I am the Lord. There is none else. I form the light and create darkness. I make peace and create evil. I, the Lord, do all these things. So God is telling you right there in the Bible, I don't make it up. God is telling you that he is the creator of everything, good, evil, seen and unseen. And he's not making it ambiguous or any. It's very clear that God is making it known to everyone who he is and what he's capable of, his power. So it's important for you as a Christian or a child of God to know those things about God. And that's the reason why we're covering this. So when we get deeper down into the Word of God, that you understand what's happening, you get a better understanding of the whole picture, what God is doing. All right, so where is God? Well, this is in the Bible also. God says he's everywhere. Everywhere you can think of, God is there. Let's go to Psalms. Maybe we should do Job first, but let's try Psalms first. Psalms 139 and verse 7. 139 verse 7. All right, we're going to cover where is God at any time, at any given time. All right, so we're going to cover it right now from Psalms 139 verse 7. And we're going to read verse 8 also. And verse 9. Whither shall I go from thee, from thy spirit? Or whither shall I flee from thy presence? If I ascend up into heaven, thou art there. If I make my bed in hell, behold, thou art there. If I take the wings of the morning and dwell in the utmost part of the sea, even there shall thy hand lead me, and thy right hand shall hold me. All right? Now, pay attention to that last verse, verse 10. Even there thy hand lead me. What does hand signify? What do you do with your hands? Functions. You do. You have a power in your hands. When he says, thy right hand shall hold me. Your power, your functions, your powerful functions will keep, his powerful functions will keep you. Whatever the situation is, it'll keep you. God's power will keep you. So that's what this verse is saying in Psalms chapter 139 from verse 7 to 10. All right? And this one is my favorite from Job chapter 11. So you could follow me in your Bible. Go to Job chapter 11 and verse 7. We're going to read from verse 7 to 10. Let me get it. Job chapter 11 from verse 7. And it says, from verse 7, canst thou by searching find out God? Canst thou find out the Almighty unto perfection? It is as high as heaven. What canst thou do? Deeper than hell. What canst thou know? The measure thereof is longer than the earth and broader than the sea. If he cut off and shut up or gather together, then who can hinder him? So let's break this down. God is saying here in the book of Job, can you find out God? Canst thou by searching find God? Right? Because he's saying, how big is God? He is as high as heavens. All right? What canst thou do? What can't he do? He's deeper than hell. So when you think of hell, hell is described in the Bible as a bottomless pit. In other words, there's no ending to that fall. When you're in hell, you keep on falling because there's no floor. So he's saying he is deeper than hell, right? What canst thou know? In other words, he knows everything, right? The measure thereof is longer than the earth. How long is the earth? Broader than the sea, right? The sea is even bigger than the land. So he's broader than the sea. So God is everywhere, all at the same time. And you have to understand that concept before we move forward. Because there are things in the Bible that speaks of God's functions and what he did. And if you don't understand that concept of God being bigger than the universe itself, higher than the heavens, deeper than hell, longer than the earth, and broader than the sea, you have to grasp that concept of God being everywhere, all at the same time, so that you understand what the other scriptures are referring to or speaking of. And if you stay tuned, you'll catch it when we get down to the other topics speaking of the Word of God. All right, so we're still on the nature of God. We're having fun so far. And we will continue, all right? Okay, so back to who is God being one, all right? Now, I know a lot of you have heard about, or maybe

from Italy, Rome. And it has carried down from generation to generation. It has gone from denomination to denomination, and a lot of people carry it. And they even use scripture to support it. But there is no such thing as Trinity. It's a concept they came up with, and God has never described himself as a three. He has never called himself a person. He's never described as himself as three in one. There is no scripture in the Bible from top to bottom, Genesis to Revelations, where God says he's three in one. All right? Now, we'll get deeper into that in a little bit, but we're still gonna continue with God being one. Let's go to Psalms, all right? Psalms chapter 100 and verse 3. Psalm 100, verse 3. All right. So we have Psalm 100 and verse 3. And it says, "Know ye that the Lord, He is God." Now, again, pay attention to the language of the Bible. What he said. That's David writing right here. God is speaking through David. He says, "Know ye that the Lord." Now, there's a difference between the Lord and my Lord. There are other places in the Bible where people call the other my Lord. But the Lord indicates one and only the. The language of the Bible says the, meaning the only one. All right? So, the Lord, He is God. It is He that hath made us and not we ourselves. We are His people and the sheep of his pasture. So, the Lord is one. The meaning one and only. Right? That's not to say that there are other, that there are not others, because my Lord meaning is how would you say it? It could be other lords. That's why the Bible also describes him as King of Kings and Lord of Lords, meaning that there are other kings and there are other lords, but he's the Lord. Whenever you see the Bible say the Lord, it's referring to God. But there are other places where people say my Lord. You see, Lord means master, so or ruler. So, whenever some people refer to my Lord, it could be a woman referring to her husband, like Sarah. Sarah called Abraham my Lord, meaning her husband. All right? So, but the Lord, when you say the Lord, you're referring to God Himself. All right, so we're gonna continue. Let's go to Jeremiah. Jeremiah, the weeping prophet. Jeremiah chapter 10 and verse 10. All right? Let's carry that real quick and then we'll move on to cover the Trinity. All right? The fairy tale called the Trinity. Okay, let's continue with God being one. But the Lord, He is the true God. He is the living God. See, here I go with the word the, meaning one and only living God.

an everlasting king. At his wrath, the earth shall tremble, and the nations shall not be able to abide his indignation, meaning his anger. You see, even the nations cannot handle God's anger when he's angry. That's another thing we had to cover on our next episode, when we're going to deal with the characteristics of God. We will cover God's different emotions. All right, God is emotional. All right, so we will cover that. But that's for the next episode. All right, so we're going to read this again. But the Lord is the true God. He is the living God and an everlasting King. At his wrath, his anger, right? Wrath means anger. The earth shall tremble, all right? And the nations shall not be able to abide his indignation, all right? So God is letting you know he can be angry, and even the nations cannot handle his anger. All right, so we're going to continue. We're going to cover one more concerning God being one. Deuteronomy chapter 10 and verse 17. Deuteronomy, meet me there. Deuteronomy 10 and 17. All right. If you're here, we're going to go ahead and read. For the Lord your God, the Lord, here we go again, the Lord your God is God of gods. So what does that mean? That's why I just said a few minutes ago. He's the King of kings and Lord of lords. So here it is, spelled out in Deuteronomy chapter 10 and verse 17. For the Lord your God is God of gods and Lord of lords. All right? A great God, a mighty and a terrible, which regardeth not persons, nor taketh reward. He doth execute the judgment of the fatherless and widow, and loveth the stranger, and in giving him food and raiment. So this is saying that God is mighty, God is a judge, he executes judgment. And judgment is indiscriminate with judgment. Doesn't matter who you are. Okay? So it says also, he regardeth not persons. So he doesn't favor one person over another. All right? So this is the nature of God we're speaking of. All right, so we're doing fine. I hope you're learning and understanding. We're going according to what the Bible says, not what people made up or not what you have heard from other folks. We're going according to what the Word of God is saying. I'm not making this up. I'm not saying things out of my own imagination or theory. This is the Word of God we're speaking of here. All right, so now we're gonna cover the Trinity, and then from there we're going to cover a few more aspects of the nature of God. Now the Trinity has been a lie that has been there for ages. It started off in the Roman Catholic Church, and it has
dwindle down from one generation to the next, one denomination to the next, and nobody has ever, well, some have, I must say, some people or some churches do not regard so-called Trinity. But it's a hand-me-down lie, gone from one generation to the next, and a lot of people never, or especially those who do not think for themselves, they never try to find out the true nature of God. You see, so if you read your Bible, you will know what God is saying. And if the Bible is saying one thing, and your pastor or your priest or your bishop is saying another, who is lying? God does not lie. All right? So you have to put the word of God above any man. It doesn't matter who it is or what title they carry. That's why I'm not, that's not, you could just call me Brother Caleb. I don't ascribe to titles too much. You just call me Brother Caleb, brother in Christ. All right, so keep that in mind. The Bible always trumps anyone, no matter who they are, who they claim they are in Christ. The Bible is supreme over any man. All right? If the Bible says something or man says something else, whatever title he has, believe the Bible on top of that man. Because a lot of people get confused. The pastor says something and the Bible says something and they don't know what to believe. Okay, so it's always important to keep the Bible above anyone. All right, so the Trinity. Like I said, it's nowhere in the Bible. Well, what we're going to do, we're going to cover the verses they use to support the Trinity, and we're going to show you what those verses are really talking about. All right? So we can debunk that whole Trinity fairy tale. All right? Let's start with Genesis chapter 1 and verse 26. That's a favorite of the Trinitarians. All right? That's one of their favorite ones. All right? And God said, let us make man in our image, after our likeness, and let him have dominion over the fish of the sea, and over the fowl of the air, over the cattle, and over all the earth, and over every creeping thing that creepeth upon the earth. So when the Trinitarians want to justify their theory, they use this. This is one of the verses they use. They say, let us, when God said, let us. I've heard people have asked me that already. Who was God talking to when he said, let us? Was he talking to himself? All right? So that is one of their favorite scriptures that they use. And they use that to justify God being three in one, or two, or five. You know, some people think God is two. Other religions think he is five, like the Mormons. Some people think he's three, the Trinitarians. So all this is just foolish theories that people made up on their own understanding. All right? But you need the Holy Spirit to open up your understanding, to know who was God referring to when he said, let us, right?
McMahon. Right? Now, let me tell you this about the book of Genesis from chapter 1. If you notice the verses before that one I just read you, verse 26. It never referred to God as us or plural. It's always and God this, God created this, God. All right. So God, one second. Give me one second. Okay. So my laptop is doing something. But it's all right. We will continue. All right. So if you notice that chapter 1 and verse 1 of Genesis, all the way down to 25. Never refer to God as pluralistic. And God said, God did this, God, right? Now, when it comes to making man, he made everything. Everything, right? But when it came to making man, we're going to read it one more time and pay close attention to what he's saying. All right? Genesis chapter 1 and verse 26. Right? And God said, let us make man in our image after our likeness, and let him have dominion over the fish of the sea, over the fowl of the air, and over the cattle, over all the land, over all the earth, and over every creeping thing that creepeth upon the earth. All right. Now, God, what he's doing there, he's seeking counsel within himself, right? When he said, let us make man, that is divinity speaking within itself, right? He's speaking within himself. And I'm not just making this up all of the thin blue air. Some people think, oh, you don't know what you're saying. Okay. Everything that I'm telling you is in the Bible. It's not made up on my own understanding or anything that I thought of or my imagination. I'm giving you Bible. Whenever I tell you something, it's gonna be supported by book, chapter, and verse. All right? All right. So we're gonna cover that right now. Now, let me see. Before we cover that, I'm gonna give you a couple more places where the Trinitarians used to justify the Trinity, or God in three persons, like they call it. Like that first thing we covered in this episode is God is a spirit. Remember that. All right. All right. Let's go to Matthew chapter 3 and verse 16. All right. Matthew 3 and 16. We're gonna cover another one of the Trinitarians' favorites. All right, so this is where Jesus was baptized, and what happens after he gets baptized. Okay, from chapter 16. And Jesus, when he was baptized, went up straight away out of the water, and lo, the heavens were opened unto him, and he saw the Spirit of God descending like a dove and lighting upon him. And lo, a voice from heaven saying, this
is my beloved son in whom I am well pleased. All right? So this is where they ran away with that because they have paintings of a dove, Holy Spirit, and the sun in the water coming out and the shining of the light from the passing of the clouds. You know, they made paintings and movies of that, and you know, they ran away with that. They made money on that. So let me explain to you what's going on there. Remember, that's why we covered where is God. Remember, we covered that a few minutes ago. Job chapter 11. Where is God? God is everywhere, all at the same time. Remember, we covered that. God was in the dove. God was in Jesus Christ. And God was in heaven, speaking from the heavens. You see, God is a spirit. A spirit, his spirit is not in one place at a time. His spirit is everywhere. It's covered in the book of Job. All right, so that's why we covered that early, so that you'll understand when we get further down into the word what is going on. You see? So that's what I'm saying. Where is God when all this is happening? Some say God was in the heaven speaking down to his son. Well, remember, God was in Jesus Christ from the day of conception. Remember, the Spirit of God overcame Mary, and she was filled with the Holy Spirit. She was overcome by the Holy Spirit. The Holy Spirit is God. God nature is holy. All right? Not just a spirit, he's also holy. All right? So it's very important to remember that the Holy Spirit is God. It's not God and another spirit called Holy Spirit. It's one. It's one spirit. John chapter 4, verse 24. God is a spirit. All right? So we're going to read it again just to clarify what's going on and keep in mind the nature of God. God is everywhere at the same time. And Jesus, when he was baptized, went straight away. He went up straightway out of the water, and lo, the heavens were opened unto him. And he saw the Spirit of God descending like a dove and lighting upon him. Right? And lo, a voice from heaven saying, this is my beloved son in whom I am well pleased. All right? So that's a manifestation of God in three different forms. But that doesn't mean God is a Trinity. That doesn't mean God is three persons or three things. In fact, all throughout the Bible, God manifested himself in different ways to the prophets and the apostles. So God is not three, like this is indicating here. All right? And this is going to lead right now to what's really happening from what the two examples I gave you. Let me see. Mark chapter 1:9-11. Give me 1 second. I'm going to Okay, this is the same thing, Mark chapter 1 from verse 9 to 11, where he's talking about the baptism. I'm just going to cover it real quick, and then we'll move on to what's really going on from the two examples I gave you.
from Mark chapter 1, verse 9. And it came to pass in those days that Jesus came from Nazareth of Galilee and was baptized by John in Jordan, meaning Jordan River. When it says Jordan, it means he was baptized in the river of Jordan. And straightway coming out of the river, out of the water, he saw the heavens open and the Spirit like a dove descended upon him. And there came a voice from heaven saying, Thou art my beloved Son, in whom I am well pleased. And immediately the Spirit drove him into the wilderness. So this is referring to the same scripture we read in Matthew. All right? So these are two of the usual examples that the Trinity people use to cover their theory of God being three. God has never said he's three. He never left it up to your imagination and your own understanding to call him three, okay? So we're going to go to Ephesians chapter 1 and verse 11. All right, now remember what I told you, what was happening in Genesis chapter 1 and 26, right? That was divinity speaking within itself. That was God seeking counsel within himself, right? Because the word also say, who can counsel God, right? God has infinite wisdom, wisdom above any. Who can counsel God, right? The only person that can counsel God, not person, but the only one that can counsel God is God. He can only counsel his own self. All right? All right, so we're going to go to Ephesians chapter 1 and verse 11. Pay attention to the language of the Bible. It's very important. Okay, it says, in whom also we have obtained an inheritance, being predestined according to the purpose of him that worketh all things after the counsel of his own will. Okay? So this is explaining what was going on in Genesis and Matthew chapter 1. Matthew chapter 3:16. All right? I'm going to read it again so you could grasp it. Ephesians chapter 1 verse 11. In whom also we have obtained an inheritance, being predestined according to the purpose of him who worketh all things after the counsel of his own will. That's the very key part of that verse. Who worketh all things after the counsel of his own will. So God seeketh counsel within his own self. All right? Of his own will. So keep that in mind. That is very important to understand, that God does not look to anyone to counsel him. No one can counsel God. No one is fit to counsel God. All right? Okay, so we're going to cover God as Almighty. All right? And the last thing we'll cover is God as being as one. We've covered it already, but we'll summarize it. God being Almighty. Let's go to Deuteronomy. Are we having Deuteronomy today? Well, we get in the understanding of who God is. That's the main purpose of this show. Believe what's written.
All right, so we're going down to Deuteronomy, back to Deuteronomy, chapter 32. And we're going to slide down to 39. All right. Let's slide down to 39. Deuteronomy chapter 32 and verse 39. And it says, "See now that I," now this is God speaking through the prophet Moses in Deuteronomy. All right? "See now that I, even I, am He. There is no God with me. I kill and I make alive. I wound and I heal. Neither is there any that can deliver out of my hands." Now, if you remember in Job, right, chapter 11, what did it say? That no one can hinder him, right? So when God is doing something, nothing can stop God. God is going to do it according to his own will, and he cannot go against his own will. His will is his word. His word is his will. All right? So keep that in mind. All right. So we're going to read it one more time, and we're going to cover the next verse after it just to have good measure so you understand it very well. All right. So Deuteronomy 32 and verse 39 and 40. "See now that I, even I, am He. There is no God with me. I kill." All right? What is God saying there? Nothing happens out of His control. Nothing happens on the out of His knowledge. He kill. I make alive. All right? I wound and I heal. Some of us think every time we get sick is the devil. No. God says, "I wound," and he says, "I heal." There is, and neither is there any that can deliver out of my hand. So when God set his eyes or trained his eyes on something, to do something, he is gonna get it done no matter what or who. He's gonna make it happen. Nothing can stop him. Verse 40. "For I lift up my hand to heaven and say, I live forever." Okay, God is everlasting. God is from everlasting to everlasting. There is when I was a little boy, I used to ask my mother, where is God from, or where did God come from? And if you listen to all these other religions, they have all kind of theories that they came up with, and they make up a whole lot of stuff. I mean, it's like fairy tale story time, and they use their own imagination, and it gets comical after a while just to listen to some of those people foolishness. Because God will say, "The wisdom of man is foolishness to God." So it is very important that you know where God came from. All right. God is from everlasting to everlasting, meaning he has no beginning. The word of God said he has no beginning and he has no end. All right. So
all those theories you've heard back in, when you became a Christian or when you first heard the word of God, where God came from a element or a speck of dust or wind, or I've heard it all. I mean, it has come, it's just comical just to think about it. But like the word says, the foolishness, God, the wisdom of man is foolishness to God. So while you're here trying to figure out where God come from, which is not even, honestly, it's not even important, because you have to realize that you have to believe in who God says he is, not what other people make up, right? And where do you get that from? You get that from the Word of God. And let me just say one thing. We only cover the Word of God from the King James Version. That's the pure translation from the Holy Scriptures. All right. All the other editions or translations, they have compromised the word. All right. And we're not going to do that. They've added and taken away words and change the meaning of certain verses and to fit their agenda. And that's another thing we had to cover concerning the word, the Holy Scriptures. If you've been paying attention, the Word of God is not 66 books. The Scriptures is in fact about over 90 books. All right, but going back to history, they use something called the canon to add and take away, and they took away scripture, added certain words, and they even deleted some books. But now those books have been found and they're online. In fact, I have a Bible with all those books. Well, not all, but most of them. And when you read them, you see why they took them out, because they don't want you to know certain things, to fulfill their agenda or to keep their real agenda hidden. So keep that in mind. The Bible is not 66 books. It's in fact over 90 books. All right? All right, so where are we now? We are covering God doing all things. That's part of the nature of God. God does all things. And that's what he said in the book of Deuteronomy, chapter 32 and verse 38, 39. See now that even I am he, and there is no God with me. God is telling you over and over again in different books, different areas. There is no God with him. There is no one on his side. There's no one helping him do anything. He said, I kill. He's saying what he does. I kill. A lot of times, a family member might die, which will be very sad in any circumstance. But God is saying here that he kill. And you like to point to the devil and say, oh, the devil did this, or whatever happened to your relative. But God is saying here, I kill, I make alive, I wound, and I heal. A lot of times we get sick and we're thinking, oh, the devil is attacking me, and I'm always sick, and what's happening? Why am I always sick, or why am I going through this? Why not you? Right? If God is gonna work through you, the circumstance for
you to be healed has to be there. So you have to be sick to be healed. So that's why we have, that's why God say he does it all. God does all things. All right. Okay, so now we're gonna wrap it up and we're gonna cover Ephesians chapter 4 and verse 5. And we're gonna run through this quickly. Ephesians chapter 4, meet me there in your Bible. Chapter 4 and verse 5.

0: And God is saying, one Lord, one faith, one baptism. All right? So, one Lord. Remember, we covered that earlier. One Lord, meaning there is only one, the Lord, meaning only one true living God, right? One. There's not many gods, not three, not two, not five. And some other religions I heard, they have like thousands or millions of gods. In fact, saying that there is more than one God, God is three in one, or three persons, five or two, just saying that is a blasphemy to God. Because remember, God said he's a jealous God. We're going to cover that in the next episode, where we're covering the characteristics of God. And one of his characteristics is jealousy. He's a jealous God. And God said, thou shalt not have any other gods besides me. You see? So that's why it's important that we reverence God as one. There's no other God besides him. He says that. We covered it over and over again. Different scriptures, different books. He's only one. One faith. That's a big one. What is God's faith? You know, we have thousands of faiths today in this world we live in. And everybody's doing their own thing, made up traditions and imaginations, and everybody has the different rules, and you know, but it's very important for us to know that God has one faith for us. What is that faith? Holiness. Holy. God commanded us. He didn't ask us nicely. It's a command to be ye holy, for I am holy. There's only one faith, right? And the faster you learn that and understand that, faster you live the life for God. All right? And when you die, which is the way of all flesh, we all have to die, you will meet God in peace, right? No one wants to, everybody's going to meet God, but you want to meet God in peace. You want to meet God where he will welcome you into his kingdom. One baptism, that's another big one, right? One baptism. And that's a debate that's been going on, and people saying all kinds of things. And, you know, it's just hilarious. I mean, we can cover it in more depth later on in another episode. But let me just say this briefly and real quick to let you understand this. All right. One baptism, meaning there's one right way to get baptized, right? One right way. And the one right way was done by the apostles. Think about it. Use your mind. Jesus commanded them, right? In the book of Matthew. Let's go down to Matthew chapter 24. 24? 1 second. Where Jesus said, go ye therefore and baptize in the name of the Father and of the Son and of the Holy Spirit. gonna get it for you. I think I have the wrong book, chapter, and verse. Let me see if I get it here. It's in the book of Matthew. I'm going to get it another time because we had to cover this in full detail later on, but I'm just covering it for you different, briefly right now. God said, Jesus said to his disciples, go after, that's after, hold on, let me see. I'll get it another time. We're just going to speak on it. After Jesus came up to them and said, go ye therefore and preach the gospel, baptizing everyone. Go ye therefore throughout the world. Now that's a big order, because remember, in those days they didn't have any airplanes, or you know, they had ships back then. But they don't have any airplanes or any other means of transportation like we do now. So that in itself was a prophetic scripture, a prophetic word. And we're seeing it happening now, that the word of God is being preached throughout the world. Matthew chapter 28 from verse 18 to verse 20. Now there's a name that goes with God, and that name is Jesus Christ. Jesus is his name. Christ is his title. All right? So what did the disciples do? What did the apostles do? They followed his command. They obeyed his command in the book of Acts chapter 2. And from there on, they obeyed his command, and they baptized in the name of the Father, of the Son, and of the Holy Spirit. Now, you know, I've heard people say, oh, I'm not going to listen to the apostles. I'm going to listen to what Jesus said instead. How foolish can you be to say something like that if you discount what the apostles said from Acts to Revelations? What good is the word in the New Testament? Think about it. You're not going to listen to the apostles, what they do, but what they said, but you're going to listen to Jesus. Jesus said, when he gave them the order to go out and preach, tell them, if they hear you, they hear me. If they receive you, they receive me. Right? So he gave them that order to go out and preach. And he told them, whatever you said to them, because that whatever they were saying was the Spirit of God using them to preach, to speak the word of God. So Jesus said, when they hear you, they hear me. Okay? So you cannot discount anything from what the apostles did. All right? And to do that is, in fact, it is blasphemy. God appointed these men as apostles, and in the Old Testament prophets, to have his word delivered to us on this earth. So we have to follow it, and the second you start discounting anything that they did or said, then you're discounting what God is saying through them. And it's very unhealthy as a Christian to do that. That's one of the arguments I've heard. I'm not going to listen to what Paul and Peter and them did. I'm going to listen to Jesus. No, the Bible does not fight itself. God does not contradict himself. The word of God harmonizes from Genesis to Revelations. All right? It does not speak against itself. So when Jesus said, "Go ye therefore into all the world and preach the gospel, baptizing everyone in the name of the Father, the Son, and of the Holy Spirit." What is that name? And another scripture that comes to mind to me right now is Paul said, "The fullness of the Godhead dwelt within him." The Godhead is one. Remember, we covered that already. The Godhead is one. God is a spirit. All right? And we covered all the scriptures where Jesus claimed, professed himself to be one. He described himself as one. Right? One spirit. Where is his spirit? Everywhere. All at the same time. All right? So keep that in mind. And yes, keep that in mind. And I believe that's our episode for today. Let me see. So the next episode, we're going to cover the characteristics of God. All right? God is an emotional God. All right? God is love. God is long-suffering. All right? God is patient. God is a jealous God. All right? God can be angry. God is a judge. So these are a few of God's characteristics. And we're going to cover it on our next episode with scripture. And we look forward to seeing you there again with us. And we will continue to grow as we cover and understand the Word of God. All right. So once again, this is Believe What's Written with your host, Caleb Roberts. And we will be back very soon. I cannot give you an exact time. We may tape another one tomorrow or next few days, but we will be back with the characteristics of God, and then we're gonna move forward from there.
1: Psalm 3, a psalm of David when he fled from Absalom his son. Lord, how are they increased that trouble me? Many are they that rise up against me. Many there be which say of my soul, there is no help for him in God. Selah. But thou, O Lord, art a shield for me, my glory, and the lifter up of mine head. I cried unto the Lord with my voice, and he heard me out of his holy hill. Selah. I laid me down and slept. I awaked, for the Lord sustained me. I will not be afraid of 10,000s of people that have set themselves against me round about.
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1: Salvation belongeth unto the Lord. Thy blessing is upon thy people.

0: Joseph Emmanuel with Ephesians 3:20, coming up Daddy Chan and Move Out of My Way.
1: God deserves all our praise, man. Don't hesitate, don't be ashamed to confess him. If anybody in your way, just ask them to move out.

0: Redemption Road. This episode is called The Light Ahead. 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
1: That's what I am, Teacher Rose. A coward. I saw what was happening. No, I knew what was happening. And I just stay quiet and let that man abuse the child.
2: Donna, we are all guilty of inaction, from me to your neighbors and everybody else.
1: I thought teaching was my calling.
2: I believe you should become a social worker.
3: It's the beginning of the end of my dear ex-husband. The Americans and Interpol are finally on his trail.
4: Boy Giles, just move out my way.
5: Go back. This one is not for you. Vengeance is mine, saith the Lord.
4: He raped my child. I will castrate him.
6: I'm a servant of God, spreading his message of prosperity, health, and wealth. Your black magic has no power over me.
7: Sit down, Pastor.
8: Mr. Jean-Pierre, what you doing in here?
7: Mr. Leroy.
8: How you get into my mother's kitchen?
7: Be quiet, fool. Stop asking stupid questions.
8: No!
0: In the picturesque village of Gallion, peace has returned and Pastor Delroy and his church are enjoying the blessings of growth. Now meeting in his parents' living room along with several open-air meetings. Things were looking up. Gallion Praise and the Word Tabernacle was open for business. Now welcoming more than just ex-convicts, Pastor Delroy Johnson is a very happy man for more than one reason.
9: Hello, Pastor Delroy?
8: Yes, hello, young fella. How are you?
9: Pastor Delroy, my...
8: What's wrong, little man? Why are you crying?
9: My mommy died. She's dead.
8: Oh no, sorry to hear that, young one. Where's your daddy?
9: My daddy is at home. He told me to leave the house and come here. And no. He said he's really sick and he doesn't want me to get sick too. And I should leave and not come back to the house. And I should come to tell you.
8: Okay. It's okay. What's your name?
9: Timothy Randolph.
8: Oh, okay, Tim. It's okay. You'll be okay.
1: Delroy, what's going on? Who is that little boy? Why is he crying so much?
8: This is my new friend, Timmy.
9: Tim
8: Randolph, ma. Take young Mr. Randolph inside and give him something to eat, please.
1: No problem. Come with me. Tim.
8: It's okay, Timothy. This is my mommy. She'll take care of you.
9: Okay, can I have a cookie with milk?
1: Oh, you can have two cookies if you stop crying.
9: Okay.
10: So, who is that little boy, Delroy?
8: That's John Randolph boy.
7: Kimungi John Randolph.
8: Come on, Pops. John Randolph and his wife and son, they moved here 6 months ago. They were at our open-air meeting week before last.
10: Oh, I remember. Alfred Dimwe, you sorti hodlam a week. Nom la katwa vay ba gouvernement.
8: Wait, how you know all that?
10: Alfred ki Dimwe samwe de you.
8: Alfred, who's then a woman? Always gossiping. The boy say his mother died and his father is really sick.
10: Kissa.
8: That's what the boy say. And you see how he crying. He says his father tell him to leave the house. I don't know what's going on.
10: That is something else.
8: Okay. I go in over there and see what I can find out. I'll be back soon. Tell Nita.
11: Hi, handsome. What's going on?
8: Oh, hi there. I didn't expect you till later. How did your prayer meeting go?
11: It went well. Actually, I left a little early. I'm a bit tired.
8: You feeling okay?
11: Yes, I'm fine. Just need a little rest.
8: If you say so. Sorry, babes, but I was just leaving.
11: Leaving? Where to? But I just got home.
8: I'll be back soon. I just need to go check on the family of the boy that's inside with Ma.
11: Which boy?
8: When you go inside, Ma will explain. Sorry, babes. I have to go. I'll be back soon. I promise.
11: Fine. Bye.
8: If it makes you feel any better, I'll miss you.
11: Whatever.
0: Regina King is in her produce garden doing some last-minute harvesting before Saturday market. Suddenly, she senses a presence behind her and spins around.
12: What? What are you doing to me, Jael?
5: Me anoint you with oil.
12: You mad woman! That is kerosene oil you dash with me, we? Bon Dieu!
5: Me use what me find. It is done. The next ruler is anointed.
12: What?
0: But without another word, the mysterious prophetess turns on her heels and walks away. On a tranquil beach in Tobago, Robbie and Donna sit on the porch of their cottage and watch their children play together. There is a new addition to the family.
13: It's so good to have Tommy back home. I don't know what Mom and Dad did, but it's like he's a completely different boy.
1: Sister White scared him straight. I know she scares me.
13: Donna, behave yourself. From what Dad tells me, it seemed he needed to have a change of scenery and maybe a place where he was the center of attention. You know, we've been busy with a new church and you at a new job. He just felt like he wasn't a priority.
1: This parenting thing, it's not easy at all. But look how he's playing with Anthony. It's like they were always brothers. Even Chrissy following him all over the place. They love each other already.
13: What about the uncle?
1: It's like he disappeared. The police looking for him in Trinidad. I really hope they catch him soon. He had legal custody, so it makes our adoption process more complicated.
13: As with everything, we put it in petition to the Lord with thanksgiving and leave it in his hands. So, when do you start your social work course?
1: Next month. I'm so excited to begin. I really feel that with this training, I'll be able to help children like Anthony and their families. I've learned that every family has its story. And maybe with counseling, I can give a happy ending to some of those stories.
13: Just as long as you know, we cannot take in all your clients. It's a beach hut we have, not a mansion.
1: It have space, man. It have space. We have love to spare, you know.
13: Yes, babe, we do.
0: As Pastor Delroy neared the modest three-bedroom house with its roof painted in three different bright colors and the thick layers of paint cracking in several spots by Galleon's scorching sun, Delroy breathed deep. Nothing could have prepared him for what he saw as he reached the open front door.
14: Hello, Pastor Delroy. Is everything all right?
8: Yes, I mean, no.
14: What's going on?
8: I need you to send some of your boys up here right now.
14: Pastor, what's going on? Talk to me.
8: About half an hour ago, this young boy came into our yard crying, almost hysterical, hardly able to talk. He told me his mother was dead and his father was sick. I just came to their house and my God.
14: You serious? You're not playing some kind of joke?
8: Come on, Sergeant. You should know I wouldn't joke about life and death.
14: You still haven't told me what's going on.
8: Let me tell you. What I just see there, I wish nobody had to see something like that.
14: Okay, I'll send somebody up. Which house is it, you say?
8: It's the one with the multicolored roof. John Randolph and his family were renting it.
14: What? Randolph?
8: Yes. You know him?
14: Pastor, listen to me. Whatever you do, don't touch anything in the house. Don't touch the bodies.
8: What you mean, Sergeant?
14: Trust me, Pastor. Don't touch anything. There should be a pipe outside. See if you can find soap and wash your hands. But stay around. And where is the boy?
8: At home with my parents, my wife, and some church members.
14: You should call your family and tell them to do the same and isolate themselves from the boy. We have to quarantine anyone who came into contact with that family.
8: Quarantine? I don't understand. What do you mean, quarantine?
14: Pastor, please. You know what's been happening around the world. Just wait there for me, please.
8: Okay. I'll do as you say.
0: The pastor got down on his knees and began to pray silently. After what seemed like an eternity, he heard sirens in the distance. They grew louder as they got closer.

0: Soon the house was surrounded by police tape, warning curious folk not to cross. White tents were pitched just inside the line. People ran around with clipboards on laptop computers. Extra bright lights were set up around the house as the crowd began to gather. Large tarpaulins were thrown over the property's fence to obstruct the public view as much as possible. As night fell, Delroy truly began to worry.
1: Hello, Nita.
2: Delroy, what's happening? I'm getting worried.
1: I'm not sure, babes. I'm still waiting. These people are setting up what looks like a quarantine area around the Randalls' home.
2: What? I'm coming over there now.
1: No. Stay at home. The police are there, and they're not letting anybody come close to the house. How's everybody holding up?
2: Your mother is worried. I think father too, but he's trying not to show it. Everybody else looks nervous, as you can imagine.
1: I understand, yes. Where's Tim? How is he?
2: He looks okay. He's sleeping.
1: Good. Okay, I'll call you back, Neat. I'm about to get some answers, I think.
3: What?
1: I'll call you back.
0: Marjon sits in the pew in Redemption Pentecostal and stares at the wood altar and the cross that adorns it. She is so deep in her thoughts, she does not hear when someone else takes a seat next to her.
4: Marjon, I hope I'm not disturbing your prayers, but we are closing for the afternoon.
5: Oh, sorry, Wim Deacon. I wasn't praying, no. I don't understand what God doing with me. I really like to watch Power Man on TV. When he talk, it's like he gave me hope. He seemed like he know the Bible so well, better than me. And when he talk, he make everything so simple. I feel like I can understand the word. Don't take me wrong, Deacon. But sometimes when you preach in, it does feel like it's a dictionary I need with.
4: Oh, okay. I will keep that in mind. But finish what you're saying.
5: Well, I see him heal people, give them the Holy Spirit, and they fall down. And I tell myself redemption need a revival, and he can do it for us.
4: So, Marjon, you know that is your first problem right there. Only God can bring revival in the hearts of his people. So let me ask you, when you were watching him on his show, you never thought to yourself, why is he claiming God is blessing him with cars and jets? But he must ask all those who were watching him to send in love offerings. Ebenwe.
5: I thought I was given to the Lord's work. Don't watch me like that, now, Deacon. I feeling bad already. Look how I bring him, Dominica, and he take people money, and what he do to Pastor Felix's daughter. My belly hurting me. How I can make a mistake like that?
4: Calm down, Marjon. Okay, don't cry. Take it easy, man. We will always have such false prophets among us. You must read your Bible for yourself. Whenever somebody comes and try to tell you a new doctrine or a new revelation, as a matter of fact, anybody come and tell you God said or God told me, check to see if their words line up with what is in the Bible. Anybody who comes with a new doctrine or message and it contradicts the word of God, flee from them. Run. Don't stay there. Don't listen to them. Run if you have to and cover your ears.
5: I understand, but I'm feeling so confused still. What are you going to do now?
4: Pray. Tell God what is on your heart. He's waiting to hear from you and to guide you.
5: Thank you, Deacon. I will do that.
0: Marjan leaves the church feeling lighter in spirit. The change is apparent as she walks into Ma Rogers' bar.
3: Something sweet in you, man.
5: I was just at church praying and Deacon White was giving me good advice.
3: Boy, he used to be my best customer, eh? Them rehab people, they're just messing with my business.
5: Don't say that, no. It's a good thing he not drinking again. He is a good pastor and he really helped me today.
3: So you finish cry for your boyfriend, Power Man? It's good you get over that. Hello?
6: Vashti, it's me, Ashanti.
3: Ashanti? What rock you calling out from? What you want?
6: You see you? Check I check in on you. As I was just there saying, we don't part on good terms. You see how you have me hard in your heart? You doesn't never change.
3: I just change self. You think it's you alone that one piece? You alone that good then.
6: So why you vexed you?
3: Who say I vex?
6: Well, I coming down to see you.
3: Nobody not stopping you.
6: Fine. I will see you next month.
3: Okay, good.
6: Good. Bye.
3: Bye.
5: Papa met. What happening?
3: Ashanti says she coming down to visit. She just trying and play like she is a better person than me. She thinks she alone can play nice. Nobody making peace better than me. She will see.
5: Ma Rogers, your family, all you really crazy.
0: We'll be right back. As night fell, Delroy truly began to worry.
7: Sir?
1: Yes, what's going on?
7: Come with me, sir.
1: Are you going to tell me what's going on or not?
7: Sir, please follow me.
1: Okay, all right. I'm following you.
7: Please step through here.
1: Okay.
8: Come straight through. That's right, step in here and get undressed. When you're finished, enter this chamber and stand still, with your arms up in the air and your palms facing forward. Watch your head, sir. Oh, there might be slight discomfort from the high pressure wash. You'll be tempted to put your arms down. Please don't. When the light turns green, you're done. There will be dry clothes and a warm blanket waiting for you.
1: Then will I get some answers?
8: Someone will come speak with you, sir.
1: Wow. After that kind of shower, I don't need to bathe for a whole week.
8: Please follow me.
1: Where to now? The drying room?
8: Please, take a seat.
1: Okay.
9: Hey, Pastor Johnson. Good to see you again. It's been a while.
1: Congratulations on your promotion, Sergeant.
9: Thank you.
1: So what is going on? Since afternoon, all you fellas have me waiting out there. Nobody answering my questions.
9: We think you and your family may have been exposed to the virus.
1: What? That deadly virus that's been killing people all over the world?
9: Yes. The family, the little boy parents, came back from a trip a few days ago.
1: Back from where? Earlier this year, I barely escaped Montserrat when this thing was... Who are these people anyway? Why Galio?
9: They were working on a project for the government. That's all I can say.
1: So what now? After I left Montserrat, I heard things got really bad there.
9: Yes, it did.
1: Never thought this could reach us all the way up here. You sure that's what these people died from?
9: From all indications, yes. But the coroner will have to confirm. But the bleeding from the eyes and the noses and mouths.
1: Okay, I get the picture. Cannot stop playing what I saw earlier in my head over and over again. I mean, I've seen death, but nothing like that.
9: Sorry.
1: So what does that mean for me and my family?
9: Well, we don't know yet. Listen, Pastor, God is good. I have no doubt you and your family will be fine.
1: You have no doubt? You believe in God now?
9: Just trying to give you some hope, my friend. Sit tight. Somebody will come in a few minutes. Run test.
1: I see. Okay.
9: All right. We'll talk later.
1: Hey. What about my family? They gonna get the full prison shower too?
9: We'll know soon, okay? I'll be back.
1: Lord, what is this? How did this Ganyan people do have enough to worry about? My God. Sorry. I don't mean to question you or your wisdom or your plan. I'm sure whatever you allow is to show us your glory in the end. Your word says your grace is enough. Your grace is sufficient. I believe you, Lord.
5: Excuse me, Pastor Delroy Johnson?
1: Yes?
5: I'm Dr. Sandy. I'm a volunteer with the CDC, the United States Center for Disease Control.
1: Yes? I know what CDC stands for.
5: Of course, sir. Sorry, sir.
1: I'm sorry. Just this whole thing is so frustrating.
5: I understand, sir. We'll try to get you out of here and back with your family as soon as possible.
1: Well, that would be nice. But not before I'm sure I don't have this thing, whatever this thing is.
5: I understand, sir.
1: Please call me Delroy.
5: Okay, Delroy. May I ask you a few questions?
1: Yes, of course.
5: Answer yes or no to the following. In the last 12 hours, have you experienced fever, nausea, body ache, headache, sore throat?
1: No, no, no, no, and no.
5: Pain in the eyes?
1: No, I'm fine. I feel fine. Haven't had any pain or feeling unwell in any way.
5: That's good to know, sir.
1: What's the time?
5: It's just after 2, sir.
1: 2 a.m.? Wow. I've been here since 2 p.m. yesterday.
5: I understand, sir. I think this will do for now. A nurse will come and draw some blood so we can run a final test. If everything looks good, you'll be free to go.
1: Well, what about my family?
5: We have a team over at your house. We are screening them. Everything will be fine, Delroy.
1: Okay, thank you.
5: Thank you.
0: The pastor waited.
9: Pastor Johnson!
1: What?
9: Sorry to wake you up, but...
1: Oh, I just had to close my eyes for a few minutes.
9: A few minutes? Over 2 hours? You sleeping, my brother?
1: Really?
9: Yeah. Good news anyway. Your tests came back clean. You're not infected.
1: Already?
9: Yeah. You're good.
1: Praise the Lord. Praises to you, Almighty God. What about my family? What about my friends?

0: arrangement the government will make for him.
1: Prime Minister Black is settling into his VIP suite in Hawaii.
2: Well, I've had a productive year. I think I need some time off. Yes, I deserve this nice vacation in Hawaii with some pretty young thing. Aloha! Is it room service? Where's that champagne I ordered? Hey, who are you people?
3: Reginald Black. I'm Special Agent in Charge, Luther Clark, FBI. These are Agents Knight and Holder. Sir, you're under arrest. Turn around and place your hand behind your back.
2: What?
3: You have the right to remain silent. Anything you say can and will be used against you in a court of law. You have the right to an attorney.
2: You can't do that! You can't do this!
3: You're on U.S. soil, sir. I'm authorized to do exactly that. You're being charged with RICO violation, sir.
2: I am Reginald Black! Don't touch me!
3: Take him into custody.
1: You've been listening to Season 4 of Redemption Road. Our narrator was played by Simone Matthew. Delroy Johnson was played by Cuthbert Joseph. Morella Johnson was played by Catherine Dorset. Harry Johnson was played by Sam George. Officer Sylvester was played by Julian Antwine. Nita Philogen was played by Diane Roberts. Regina King was played by Marcella Andre. Donna White was played by Delia Cuffy Weeks. Robbie White was played by Daryl Andre. Deacon White was played by Clayton Flora. Ma John was played by Teresa George. Ma Rogers was played by Noreen Joseph. Ashanti was played by Fredina Frampton. FBI agent Luther Clark was played by Dalton Bennett. And Reginald Black was played by Alex Bruno. Redemption Road was written by Sam George and Nicole Georges Bennett. This is a work of fiction. Any resemblance to persons, locales, incidents, or events is purely coincidental. Redemption Road is a Life 101 Radio and TDNRadio.net original production. We dedicate Season 4 to our Lord Jesus Christ, and we pay tribute to our own Ronald Deschamps. 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
4: Hi, dear listeners. My name is Bishop Chad Prince, Abundant Life Fellowship and Deliverance Ministries, producers of Redemption Road series, have asked me to share a quick word with you. Though many things and situations occur on this show, the characters and the activities are fictional. However, the main goal of this the show is to remind us that we all have a choice and a chance at redemption. No matter how far we think we've fallen, the Lord Jesus Christ is waiting to welcome us home. Thank you for joining us this season, and we hope you'll join us for the next season. If you haven't yet done so, I want you to take heed and understand that now is the time. It's time to make your life right with God. Believe me, it's not as difficult as you might think. All you have to do is call Him. I would like to pray a prayer with you, and join me as we pray. If the Lord has spoken to your heart through this ministry, and you realize, yes, that I need God. I need the Lord. I need salvation. I don't want to die and go to a crisis eternity. Just pray this prayer with me. Do it faithfully. Do it honestly. Say it as though it's your own prayer, and understand that you are standing before a just and holy God. Say, dear Father, thank you. I come to you in the name of your Son, Jesus Christ.

0: the word of God tells me that I can only come to you through him. You loved me so much and you gave him to die. John 3:16, for God so loved the world that he gave his only begotten son, and whosoever would believe in him would not perish but have everlasting life. Father, I believe in your son. Even through the messages and the demonstrations in this series, I believe in your son. I realize I'm a sinner, I'm lost, and I need your son Jesus. I repent of everything that I have done that is evil, that is wrong, that is against your word. And now I ask for forgiveness, and I invite him into my heart and in my life. Lord Jesus, come in today and save me. Give me eternal life. Give me new life. Because your word says, if any man be in Christ, he's a new creature. All things are passed away, and all things have become new. I want this old life to pass away, and I want to start a new life with you through Christ. So thank you. Thank you for hearing my prayer, saving me. Thank you for making me your child. I give you praise, I give you thanks, I give you honor, I give you glory for allowing the blood of Jesus
1: Christ. You just heard Nicole Georges and Sam George. Up next, Alida Polidor with Chi Segni.
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In Toronto, clear skies and 19 degrees. 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

mid the heaven. To him who stretch out the earth above the water. 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
1: To the chief musician on Neginoth, a psalm of David. Hear me when I call, O God of my righteousness. 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Have mercy upon me and hear my prayer. 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Selah. But now that the Lord has set apart him that is godly for himself, the Lord will hear when I call unto him. Stand in awe, and sin not. Commune with your own heart upon your bed, and be still. Selah. Offer the sacrifices of righteousness, and put your trust in the Lord. There be many that say, Who will shew us any good? Lord, lift thou up the light of thy countenance upon us. 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I will both lay me down in peace and sleep, for thou, Lord, only makest me dwell in peace.

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It's a song here. 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How many know his ways never change? 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Jesus is. Look at your neighbor. 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

0: Fine. To the chief musician upon Nehiloth, a psalm of David. Give ear to my words, O Lord, consider my meditation. Hearken unto the voice of my cry, my King and my God, for unto thee will I pray. My voice shalt thou hear in the morning, O Lord. In the morning will I direct my prayer unto thee, and will look up, for thou art not a God that hath pleasure in wickedness, neither shall evil dwell with thee. The foolish shall not stand in thy sight. Thou hatest all workers of iniquity. Thou shalt destroy them that speak leasing. The Lord will abhor the bloody and deceitful man. But as for me, I will come into thy house in the multitude of thy mercy, and in thy fear will I worship toward thy holy temple. Lead me, O Lord, in thy righteousness because of mine enemies. Make thy way straight before my face, for there is no faithfulness in their mouth. Their inward part is very wicked, their throat is an open sepulchre. They flatter with their tongue. Destroy thou them, O God. Let them fall by their own counsels. Cast them out in the multitude of their transgressions, for they have rebelled
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0: Joy, because thou defendest them. 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For thou, Lord, wilt bless the righteous. 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
1: Ours was a dysfunctional family. My parents wrote notes instead of speaking to one another. My sister had a nervous breakdown, and I could barely express myself, so I lived in a fantasy world. My father molested me. Then when I was 18, a stranger accosted me, and I was too traumatized to help the police catch the man. I ran away from home to live with an aunt who put me in the state hospital, which I loved because of the attention I received. There I met Velma, a tough woman who kept me under her wing. We lived together, even though I knew from earlier church attendance that her way was wrong. Afraid of Velma's temper, I dreamed of a prince who would rescue me. Several times I tried to leave, but Velma threatened me and brought me back. I finally escaped to my sister's home. Velma found me and tried to kill me before the police came and arrested her. I began having panic attacks and checked back into the state hospital, where I met and married a fellow patient. He met my need for attention. My sister had problems, and I was too self-absorbed to grieve. I smoked so much I became ill and was put in a hospital where a chaplain visited me and shared the gospel. He explained how Jesus died for my sins, and I prayed to receive Christ. Soon my heart was filled with joy, and I never smoked a cigarette after that. Jesus made me strong enough to go home and take care of my mother when she developed Alzheimer's. Jesus set me free. And if the Son therefore shall make you free, ye shall be free indeed.
0: If you would like to be free from the weight of sin by accepting Jesus Christ as Lord and Savior, call 1-888-NEED-HIM right now.
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0: morning. This is Sister Mavis welcoming you to Follow the Light, or daily Bible reading, reflection, and prayer. We're reading today from Hebrews chapter 4, and we'll read from verse 12 to verse 16, the end of the chapter. I'm reading from the New Living Translation. For the word of God is alive and powerful. It is sharper than the sharpest two-edged sword, cutting between soul and spirit, between joint and marrow. It exposes our innermost thoughts and desires. Nothing in all creation is hidden from God. Everything is naked and exposed before his eyes, and he is the one to whom we are accountable. So then, since we have a great high priest who has entered heaven, Jesus, the Son of God, let us hold firmly to what we believe. This high priest of ours understands our weaknesses, for he faced all the same testings we do, yet he did not sin. So let us come boldly to the throne of our gracious God. There we will receive his mercy, and we will find grace to help us when we need it most. This is the word of the Lord. Father, please bless the reading of your word to our hearts, for your dear name's sake. Amen. We have spent some time looking at God's grace, God's marvelous, wonderful, unfailing grace, grace that exceeds our sin and our guilt. the passage here ended with, "Let us come boldly to the throne of our gracious God. There we will receive his mercy and we'll find grace to help us when we need it most." You know, I looked up the definition of need. And a need is defined as something you must have to live, stay healthy, or do a job well. And I started thinking, you know, there are times when we describe people, "Oh, the person's so needy. They're just too needy." And when people say that, it's like, this is someone that I must avoid. And when we looked at what are the characteristics of a needy person? A needy person could be someone who is poor. But the one that I was looking for is that this a needy person is not needy because they are poor and lack basic necessities, but because they ask for an excessive amount of emotional support, constant attention, and frequent reassurance from others. This could be exhausting. I'm sure some of you have experienced people like this, and sometimes the tendency would be, "Boy, I got to avoid this person. Lord, they're too needy." And if you know someone like that, how do you respond and how should you respond? You know, the word of God tells us that we are to cast all our cares on him. And you know, as I thought of that, I twisted it around and I said, you know what? That's what God wants us to do. You know, God wants us to be needy for him. For him. He wants us to just need him, want him, and put him first in everything. So the scripture that came to my heart is Proverbs 3, 5 to 6. I believe God expects you and I to trust in the Lord with all our hearts. Do not depend on your own understanding. Seek his will in all you do, and he will show you which path to take. This sounds like someone who is always in need of being close to God, in need to be always in the presence of God. And so I like this needy person, and this is the needy person that I want to be. What about you? Now, the word of God tells us in Philippians 4, verse 19, God promises something. God promises to provide, to supply all your needs. So even when I wrote the all in caps, right? All. All means all, without exception. Paul, the apostle, knew this from experience, because when he was writing to the Philippians, he was talking about, you know, how people were supplying his needs and so on. Here's what he said. And this is just so reassuring. And this same God who takes care of me will supply all your needs from his glorious riches, which have been given to us in Christ Jesus. And this is from the New Living Translation. This same God who takes care of me will supply all your needs. We can go through the word of God and we can see how God takes care of his people. But when we look at those people that he lavished so much on that are in the word of God that we can learn from, they were needy for him. You know, when we think of Elijah who had to run, he had already, God had used him tremendously, and he ran because Jezebel threatened him. And he was in need of reassurance. He was in need of just rest. Resting in God's care. And he ran. Excuse me. And God met him at his point of need and sent a raven to feed him, supply the food. And when we think of all of that, and we think of God saying to us, listen, there are needs that you will have. You have physical, emotional, spiritual. I am able to supply all. My question to us is, what are we in need of? What are you in need of? Tell it to Jesus. Here's what Paul is saying to us in Hebrews 4 verse 16. Look, let us come boldly to the throne of our gracious God. There we will receive his mercy and we will find grace to help us when we need it most. So what is your need now? What do you need most at this time? Think about it and then go to God with it. Before you tell anybody else, go to God with it. And you know what? It depends on what it is. So God is going to show you someone who you can go to and who will be able to help you. Now, there are times and there are people who would just always just want and just grab and just, you know, some of the people are grabalicious. Just grabbing and just wanting. Me, myself, and I. That's not what we are talking about when we say go to God with our needs. We're talking about having this relationship with him that he knows. Because remember with the scripture that we read, we know that God searches the hearts. Here's what verse 13 of Hebrews 4 says. Nothing in all creation is hidden from God. Everything is naked and exposed before his eyes. And he is the one to whom we are accountable. So he knows our needs. And he knows what it is that we are standing in need of. You know, there's a song that just came to mind. I hadn't heard the song for a long time. It's me again, Lord, standing in the need of prayer. Let us always remember that God's word is alive. It is powerful. It is sharper than the two-edged sword. It cuts between soul and spirit, between joint and marrow. It exposes our innermost thoughts and desires. So there, we can't sugarcoat nothing to God, you know. Because he knows. We could say what we want with our mouths, but God sees our hearts. And it is him we are accountable to. All right? So these are just some grounding factors and principles that we must always rely on. And when we go boldly before his throne of grace, let us go knowing that he knows. And nothing is hidden from him. Let us pray. Father, today we thank you for your word. And Father, we thank you that we can come boldly before your throne of grace. For Father God, you meet us before we even come there. Father, we thank you that your word is alive. Your word is powerful. Your word is eternal. And Father God, you stand by your word. And so today, dear Father God, we come expressing our needs to you. Father, everyone has a need. And I pray that each one would just tell you, as the song says, tell it to Jesus alone. And Father God, I pray that as we come boldly and holding on firmly to what we believe when we call on your name, you will hear and you will answer. And we will receive mercy. We will receive grace to help us when we need it most. What a mighty God you are. Oh, dear Father, a song comes to mind that says, Jesus comes in the midst of a storm to deliver his children from harm. When the storm gets so rough, you say, that's enough. You come in the midst of the storm. Father, we thank you that when we need you most, all we have to do is to call on you. In the mighty name of Jesus, we saw Peter when he was sinking and the waves were coming over him. He cried out in need. He needed to be saved from drowning, and you saved him. And Father God, your word says that all who call on the name of the Lord shall be saved. And so I pray that someone today who is in need, that they will not harden their hearts, as the scripture says in the same scripture we read higher up, that we would respond to you in love, knowing that, dear Father God, you care for us. We just say thank you. Father, thank you for the prayers you have answered for us, Lord. Thank you for comfort in our time of grief. Thank you for strength when we are weak. Thank you for health when we are sick. Father God, we thank you for friends. We thank you for family. We thank you for the body of Christ. We thank you, dear Father God, for supplying all our needs according to your riches in Christ Jesus. Father God, I pray that each one today, dear Father God, will find rest, comfort in you, and you will continue to show yourself to be the faithful God, unchanging God that you are. Father, have your divine way. And I pray that as we even reflect on the song, you give more grace. For your love has no limit, your grace no measure, your power no boundary known unto men. For you give, you give, you give again and again. Thank you for all you've done for us. And thank you for all you continue to do. We bless you and honor you. In Jesus' name, with thanksgiving, we pray. Amen. Have a wonderful, wonderful day. Remember, God loves you. And I love you. I'm praying for you and your family. Thank you very much for praying for me and for praying for my family. God bless you.
1: Hello, family. It's Cousin Dan with today's devotional prayer and scripture. Heavenly Father, help me recognize the people in my life who need someone to stand up for them. Forgive me, Lord, for thinking that it's not my problem. In Jesus Christ's name, I pray. Amen. At just the right time, when we were still powerless, Christ died for the ungodly. Romans chapter 5, verse 6, New International Version. The scriptures teach us how Jesus identified with the defenseless. He protected and forgave a woman trapped in adultery. When his disciples tried to keep children away from him, he got angry and said, "Let the little children come to me and do not hinder them." And when we were helpless sinners, Christ gave his life for all of us. Family, when we defend the powerless and those who are treated as insignificant, we give them a chance to realize their potential. And in a small but loving way, we reflect the very heart of Jesus. Have a blessed day.
2: Do not lie to each other, since you have taken off your old self with its practices. Colossians chapter 3, verse 9.
3: Welcome to today's encouragement from Our Daily Bread. Plague of Lies was written by Monica LaRose and read by Tony Collier.
2: Colossians chapter 3, verses 9 through 15. Do not lie to each other, since you have taken off your old self with its practices and have put on the new self, which is being renewed in knowledge in the image of its creator. Here, there is no Gentile or Jew, circumcised or uncircumcised, barbarian, Scythian, slave or free, but Christ is all and is in all. Therefore, as God's chosen people, holy and dearly loved, clothe yourselves with compassion, kindness, humility, gentleness, and patience. Bear with each other and forgive one another if any of you has a grievance against someone. Forgive as the Lord forgave you. And over all these virtues, put on love, which binds them all together in perfect unity. Let the peace of Christ rule in your hearts, since as members of one body, you were called to peace. And be thankful. Plague of Lies, written by Monica LaRose. What a cruel act to be untruthful. German theologian and monk Meister Eckhart once wrote in a poem that contrasts relationships built on trust with those damaged by lies. He described truthful, loving words as wonderful spices mixed into the days, but lies are like earthquakes in the mind and poison to the soul. Havoc is created in the mind that can no longer trust someone once loved. A plague is spread by one who cannot tell the truth. The imagery of a plague spread by falsehood might seem stark, But to take speech seriously resonates with how our words and their impact are described throughout Scripture. When Paul explains to new believers the difference between life before and after their union with Jesus, words take center stage. Do not lie to each other, the apostle emphasizes in Colossians 3, since you have taken off your old self with its practices and have put on the new self. There are many reasons to be tempted to lie or distort the truth. Sometimes we might think it's the best way to protect ourselves or others, but through Christ's love, through His Spirit at work in our hearts, we learn a different way. One transformed by compassion, kindness, humility, gentleness, and patience. And we learn how forgiveness and love can create the kind of trust and peace that brings rest to our souls. Let's pray. Father, cleanse us from the desire to lie and deceive, and give us the strength to be honest and truthful in all things. May our words build trust in our relationships, reflecting the new life you've given us in Christ. Thank you, Lord. It's in Jesus' name we pray. Amen.
3: As you go about your day, reflect on these questions. How have you seen damage caused by a lie? How does forgiveness and love help you live with honesty?
4: Come on, open your mouth and speak with me. Father, in the name of Jesus, I come before your throne of grace with boldness as your word declares in Hebrews 4 and 16. I come not on the basis of my own righteousness, but on the basis of the blood of Jesus, which has given me access into the holiest of all. I thank you, Lord, that I am accepted in the beloved. I thank you that I am not an orphan approaching a stranger. I am a son, I am a daughter approaching my father. And you delight in hearing my voice, Father, I declare that this day belongs to you and to me. I declare that every second of this day is loaded with your purpose. There is no such thing as a wasted day for me, because my steps are ordered by the Lord. Even what seems like a detour is a divine setup. Even what seems like a delay is a preparation. I trust your hand, Lord. I trust your timing. And I declare that I am right on schedule with the agenda of heaven for my life. Now, Father, I speak blessings over my mind. I declare that my mind is the mind of Christ. I declare that I have been given a spirit of power and of love and of a sound mind, as your word declares in 2 Timothy 1 and 7. I refuse a spirit of confusion. I refuse a spirit of depression. I refuse a spirit of anxiety. I cast down every imagination and every high thing that exalts itself against the knowledge of God. My thoughts are aligned with heaven. My mind is a sanctuary of divine wisdom. Creative ideas that will change my life and the lives of others are flowing to me right now. In the name of Jesus, I speak blessings over my body. Body, I speak to you with authority. You are not a site for the activity of sickness. You are the temple of the Holy Ghost. Every cell in my body is functioning in perfect alignment with the original design of my Creator. Every organ is sound. Every system is working. I declare divine health over my body, not because I deserve it, but because Jesus, who bore my sicknesses and carried my diseases, has already paid for my healing. By His stripes, I am healed. That is not a hope, that is a declaration. By His stripes, I am healed. I receive that healing now, and I walk in it all the days of my life. I speak blessings over my finances and my career. Lord, your word says in Philippians 4 and 19 that you shall supply all my needs according to your riches in glory by Christ Jesus. Not according to the state of the economy, not according to the failures of my past, according to your riches in glory. That is an inexhaustible resource. That is a divine supply chain that no recession can interrupt, that no inflation can diminish, that no corrupt government can shut down. My source is God, and God is never broke. I declare that money is coming to me from expected and unexpected sources. I declare that divine ideas that create income are being released to me. I declare that the work of my hands is blessed and profitable. I declare that I am a lender and not a borrower, that I am the head and not the tail, that I am above only and not beneath. This is not arrogance, this is covenant. I speak blessings over my relationships and my family. Lord, I declare that my home is a sanctuary of your peace. I declare that every relationship in my life that you have ordained is being strengthened today. I declare that toxic connections have been severed by the power of the Holy Ghost. I declare that my children walk in the wisdom of God, that my spouse is covered by the blood of Jesus, that my parents are under divine protection, that strife has no place in my household, that we dwell together in unity as the Lord commanded, the blessing, even life forevermore. I speak blessings over my spiritual life. Father, I declare that I am growing, that I am not where I was last year, that I am not where I was last month, that the grace upon my life is increasing and my capacity to carry the anointing is being enlarged. Lord, give me a greater hunger for your word. Give me a greater passion for prayer. Let me not be satisfied with a shallow spiritual experience when you have depths of wisdom and revelation reserved for those who seek you. I press in, Lord. I press in for more. Now, there is someone hearing this who is under a specific attack. The enemy has been working against a particular area of your life and you have felt the pressure. I want you to understand that the attack is a sign of the assignment. The enemy does not waste time attacking what is inconsequential. The intensity of the spiritual warfare over your life is a testimony to the significance of your destiny. And so right now, in the name of Jesus, I rise as an instrument in the hand of God and I declare to you, the attack is broken. Every satanic agenda against your life, I command it to be dismantled in the name of Jesus. Every stronghold that the enemy has constructed through years of negative confession, through years of unbelief, through years of fear, I declare those walls are coming down right now. You shall experience a sudden turnaround. You shall experience a sudden lifting. What has been heavy on you, the Lord is taking it off. What has been blocking you, the Lord is clearing the path. What has been silent, the Lord is causing it to speak. I declare open doors. Doors that no man can shut, the Lord is opening them for you. Doors of opportunity that seem to have been permanently closed, I declare they are coming open by the hand of the Lord in this season. Somebody is going to receive a call they were not expecting. Somebody is going to get an opportunity that they did not apply for. Somebody is going to have a divine connection that will change the trajectory of their entire life. That somebody is you. I declare financial turnaround. What was taken from you is being restored. The enemy is releasing what he stole. Your Elijah is being commanded to pay back sevenfold. Debts are being canceled. Provisions are materializing. Business ideas are gaining momentum. Contracts are being signed. Promotions are being released. Somebody is stepping into a new level of financial responsibility and capacity. You will not beg for bread. Your children will not beg for bread. You are entering into a dimension of divine sufficiency and divine overflow. I declare healing from the crown of your head to the sole of your feet. Let the healing power of God move through you right now. If there is sickness in your body, I command it to leave. Cancer, go. Diabetes, I rebuke you in the name of Jesus. Every chronic condition, every autoimmune disorder, every diagnosis that has brought fear to your heart, I speak the word of the Lord over you. He sent his word and healed them and delivered them from their destructions. That word is going forth right now. Receive your healing. Where there has been bitterness and unforgiveness, God is releasing grace. Where there has been distance and misunderstanding, God is opening channels of communication. I declare clarity of purpose. There are people in this place who have been confused about their direction. You have not been sure whether to go left or go right, whether to stay or to move, whether to invest or to hold back. And the Lord is releasing clarity right now. He's speaking to your spirit. He's illuminating the path. He's confirming the direction. You will not miss your way. The steps of a good man are ordered by the Lord, and he delights in his way. I declare supernatural speed. There are things in your life that have been moving slowly, painfully slowly. It has felt like you are walking through thick mud. But I declare that the season of slowness is ending and the season of speed is beginning. God is going to accelerate things in your life. He is going to compress timelines. He is going to do in 1 year what normally takes five. He is going to bring you to the place of your promise faster than you imagined. Get ready. Get your heart ready. get your faith ready, get your capacity ready. Because many times the delay was not God withholding. The delay was God preparing you to be able to handle what he was about to release. And now that the preparation has been accomplished, the release is imminent. Your time has come. Father, we receive all of this. We receive the word. We receive the prophecy. We receive the declaration. Let it be so in the lives of every person that has encountered this ministration, whether they heard it today or whether it finds them weeks from now. Let the word be alive when it gets to them. Let the prophecy be accurate when it reaches them. Let the prayer be answered when they receive it, because Lord, you are not bound by time. You are the eternal one, and the word that goes forth from your mouth does not return to you empty. It accomplishes what you please. It prospers in the purpose for which you sent it. We thank you, Lord. We receive it. We believe it. We declare that it is done in the mighty, matchless, magnificent name of Jesus Christ. The name that is above every name. The name at which every knee must bow, both in heaven and in earth and under the earth. The name that demons tremble at. The name that sickness must obey. The name that lack must respond to. The name that no power in the universe can resist. In that name, we seal this declaration. We seal this prayer. We seal this prophetic word. Let it go forth and let it produce fruits that remains. Hallelujah.
5: In the center of the caverns of hell, hidden under layers of evil that have thrived for centuries, sets the morbid domain of the prince of the power of the air. Suddenly, a scaly creature disrupts Satan's ghastly existence with an urgent message, and it reads, Code Red problem, conference needed, disaster forecasted. With a disgusted annoyance, this general of evil agrees to confer with his chief demon lieutenant. This is the story of that encounter.
6: My Lord Satan.
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2: 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He doesn't quit.
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2: America has a story that every person needs to know because it's unlike any other nation in all of human history. And in their great work, this book, The American Story, The Beginnings by David and Tim Barton, it's not a dry read. I want to make sure you understand that. It is thrilling. They will walk you through great accounts of great moments in American history and how God played the greatest role of all. It's an excellent work. So please get a copy for yourself and understand that this nation has a history unlike any other. Heroes and lessons and so much to learn from. God expects us to know what he has done for us. So the great, excellent book, The American Story, The Beginnings, is a book that you can get for yourself by simply going to jackhibbs.com for a gift of any amount.
1: 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Go now.

Getting God right begins with being in awe of Him, not redefining Him by our feelings, our culture, or our opinions. And so today we're going to be letting the Bible tell us what it means to truly be in awe of God and why God's Word is the starting line for us to understand what real wisdom and knowledge is all about. Friends, listen, applying God's awe to everyday life is where we begin. Proverbs chapter 1 tells us that wisdom, justice, judgment, equity, they all start with knowing God and who He is. In a world that talks about justice and equity, but uses, quite frankly, a different dictionary, we're going back to God's definitions. We're going to go back to God's Word, the Bible. So let's grab those Bibles and let's prepare our heart and let's dive into today's message, Getting God Right.

getting God right is this, is being in awe of God. Can you write that down? The number one place that we begin, we talk about wisdom, we talk about knowledge, we talk about knowing God and the

0: fear of God. Where do we begin? Verses 1 through 7 is being in awe of God. We have to nurture that. And we get to do that, by the way, if we apply ourselves. And getting God right is becoming a rarity in the world in which you and I live in. A lot of misunderstandings about God, getting God right. A lot of people relegate God down to feelings or emotions. And that's not who God is. A lot of people think that they can make up theology. Can't do that either. God has revealed to us his word, the Bible. Number one, mark it down this way. It's found in verses 1 through 4. And that is getting God right and being in awe of God is for you and I to consider who he is, obviously. Where do we start? Is that we get to know God. We've got to know God. The Proverbs of Solomon, the son of David, king of Israel. And here it comes. To know wisdom and instruction and to perceive the words of understanding. All of these things are given to us by God. Watch this. Verse 3. To receive the instruction of wisdom, justice, judgment, and equity. All the things that our world says they care about. Have you noticed that? We want justice. We want equity. No, actually you don't. You're using the same words, but you're using a different dictionary. God is the one who will determine equity, justice, understanding. Listen, this is God's universe. We're only visiting. We're not here for a long time. God's eternal. And there's going to be a day when he sets his plans in order and redeems and reclaims. But how do I become? That'd be a good question, is how do I become more in awe of God? Start with this, Genesis chapter 1, verse 1. We all know it, but do we meditate on it? In the beginning, that is of the physical universe, all things physical, God created. God bless you. Thank you for coming today. Have a great Sunday. That's enough. In the beginning, God created. You get past Genesis 1:1, the rest of the Bible's downhill. He created the heavens and the earth. The earth was without form and void, and darkness was on the face of the deep. And the Spirit of God was hovering over the face of the waters. Then God said, "Let there be light," and there was light. By the way, this is fun. The light that God created over the physical universe predates the creation of the sun. Why? God is light. Awesome, remarkable. Considering the awe of God, we're going to go through some things. You guys okay? You ready for this? Job chapter 28. You can't talk about the awe of God without going to the book of Job. And for good reason. You know, poor Job. We say poor Job, and none of us would want to go through what he went through. But we want to be as close to God as he was, but without paying the price. Of course, God used the man Job because he could. He was usable. To teach Satan a lesson. Every time I think about the book of Job, I have to ask myself, how willing am I to be a true witness for God in anything? If God were to ask us this morning, "Do you love me?" we would all stand up and say, "Yes, we love you." And then God says, "Okay, great. I'm so happy to hear that because you know what I did with Job? Yes, I know. I read the book. I'm going to do the same thing with you." Yeah, I don't know about it. Really? Can you ask the first question all over again? Don't you think that's how Peter felt when Jesus said, "Do you love me, Peter?" Yes. "Feed my sheep." "Do you love me, Peter?" "Yes. More than these fish?" "Yes." "Do you love me, Peter?" "Yes. Feed my sheep." And then Peter said, "Lord, why do you keep asking me this? You know that I phileo you. I Philadelphia you." Peter was busted. Peter was confessing, "My love for you is about as best as I have for my brother. That's about as big as it is." Peter's confession should be our confession. "Lord, I love you, but I need to love you more." Amen? How does that happen? Be in an awe of God. God alone understands the way of wisdom. He knows where it can be found. For he looks throughout the whole earth and sees everything under the heavens. He, that's God, decided how hard the winds should blow and how much rain should fall. Think of that. He made the laws for the rain and laid out a path for the lightning. Then he saw wisdom and evaluated it. He set it in a place and examined it thoroughly. And this is what he says to all humanity. The fear of the Lord is true worship. To forsake evil is real understanding. Those things go hand in hand, you know. And the next passage, we'll jump to the next one. It's Job 37. Watch this. Pay attention to this, Job. Stop and consider the wonderful miracles of God. Do you know how God controls the storm and causes the lightning to flash from his clouds? I love when God talks like that. In other words, none of it's an accident. None of it's an accident. Do you understand how he moves the clouds with wonderful perfection and skill? Translation. If God wants to move water so that it rains in Colorado or the Sierra Nevada or Chino Hills, how does God do it? God brings water up from the ocean, right? He separates fresh water from salt. He raises it up and he puts it into a cloud. And then he sends wind and he moves the cloud. Think about it. And an airplane can fly through the cloud. No problem. And then at the finger snap of God, the condensation takes place to such a level that the cloud can dump millions of tons of water that you can weigh. It can even be a flood. How do you float something over somewhere and then create a flood? You ever stop to think about the awe of God? He's awesome is where we get that from. If God wants it to rain in the desert, he just floats the rain over and then drops it. That's our God. All of a sudden, we ought to be in awe of him because he can take care of our lives. Even when we as his children get in trouble, I think about, you say, well, that's great. I don't really care about God floating a cloud over the desert. I can't make my mortgage payment. Friend, listen, if God can take care of your sins on the cross and float a cloud of water over the desert, turn to God, give it all to him, and he will begin to do a work where that's no longer a problem. And I don't know what that means for you, but he'll work with you. He doesn't give up. He doesn't quit. Verse 17, when you are sweltering in your clothes and the south wind or Santa Ana winds blow, and everything is still. He makes the skies reflect the heat like a bronze mirror. Did you know that is a scientific fact right there? Atheist, agnostic, doubters, take a picture of verse 18. That is literally a meteorological scientific fact. How did Job know that? Well, God's the one speaking here, so he knows it. So teach the rest of us what to say to God. We are too ignorant to make our own arguments. Should God be notified that we want to speak? Can people even speak when they are confused? Verse 21, we cannot look at the sun, for it shines brightly in the sky when the wind clears away the clouds. Verse 22, so also golden splendor comes from the mountain of God, who is clothed in dazzling splendor. We cannot imagine the power of the Almighty, but even though he is just and righteous, he does not destroy us. No wonder people everywhere fear him. All who are wise show him reverence. And all God's people said, yeah. Job 38, this is my favorite. When the Lord answered Job from the whirlwind, this is what he said. Who is this that questions my wisdom with such ignorant words? Can you imagine? Lord, speak to me. Lord, speak to me. Who are you speaking to me in such ignorant words? That'll make you feel about that big. Brace yourself like a man, because I have some questions for you, and you must answer. Wow. Where were you when I laid the foundations of the earth? Tell me. I like verse 4 because when people tell me that the earth is 400 trillion, billion, quadzillion years old, here's what I ask them. How do you know? Were you there? It's a big guess, you know. All the science has applied. By the way, side note, you can't get the scientists to agree on the age of the earth. Did you know that? The astrophysicists say that the universe is much younger than what we thought. And the geophysicists say, no, it's much older. It's got to be older. Some people argue that the earth is older than everything else because what's on the earth is so complex. No other body that's observable has complex life like we do. So if you're going to have an evolutionary theory, it's got to be super old. Older than Jupiter, older than Venus. No, you can't have that. This group begins to argue with that group. And the Christians in the middle, we never got degrees in physics. We just said, you know what? God said he did it. And Job, you weren't there, so how do you know? Wow. So where were you when I laid the foundations there? Tell me if you know so much. You determined its dimensions? Or who determined its dimensions and stretched out the surveying line? What supports its foundations? And who laid its cornerstone? As the morning stars sang, that's a reference to angels, together, and all the angels shouted for joy. Who kept the sea inside its boundaries as it burst from the womb? And as I clothed it with clouds and wrapped it in thick darkness, for I locked it behind barred gates. Watch this. Limiting its shores. Think of that. The vast ocean, and you can go down to Newport or Huntington and stand at the beach right there, and God says, waves, you can go that far. Great ocean, you can go that far, but you can't go past there. You stay right there. We take these things for granted. Verse 11. And said, thus far and no further will you come. Here your proud waves must stop. Have you ever commanded the morning to appear and cause the dawn to rise in the east? Have you made daylight spread to the ends of the earth? Oh, wow. You guys, this is a book that's over 3,000 years old. Listen to this science. To bring an end to the night's wickedness, as the light approaches, the earth takes shape like clay pressed beneath a seal. It is robed in brilliant colors. The light disturbs the wicked and stops the arm that is raised in violence. Have you explored the springs from which the seas come? Have you explored their depths? Do you know where the gates of death are located? Have you seen the gutters of are the gates of utter gloom? Do you realize the extent of the earth? Tell me about it if you know. Verse 19, where does light come from? And where does darkness go? Isn't that neat? Darkness, by the way, never puts an end to light, ever, in any realm. In all of physics, darkness never puts light out. That's why you can have, listen, you could imagine if you had a little candle that was burning darkness, black. Imagine the flame being black. It would not quench the light. But if you have a little candle that's light, it invades the darkness. That's awesome. Verse 20, can you take each to its home? Do you know how to get there? But of course you know all this. For you were born before it was all created, and you are so very experienced. Have you visited the storehouses of the snow or seen the storehouses of hail? I have reserved them as weapons for the day of trouble or the time of trouble. Where is the path to the source of light? Where is the home of the east wind? Who created a channel for the torrents of rain? Who laid out the path for lightning? Who makes the rain to fall on barren land and in the desert where no one lives? Who sends rain to satisfy the parched ground and make the tender grass spring up? Does the rain have a father? Who gives birth to the dew? Who is the mother of the ice? Who gives birth to the frost from the heavens? Verse 30. For the water turns to ice as hard as rock, and the surface of the water freezes. God says he does all this stuff. Final thing with Job, I think, for the rest of the day is Job 40, verses 3 and 4. Then Job answered the Lord and said, behold, I'm vile. What shall I answer you? I lay my head or hand over my mouth. But God had told him, I'm going to ask you questions and you're going to answer me. And Job says, I can't do that. That's an awe of God. Friends, we need to break out of our cyber world and we need to get to the rim of the Grand Canyon again. Take a vacation, take a trip, climb a mountain, climb a tree. Go down to the shores of the sea, crack open the book of Job and give God thanks. You realize that, the respect and the awe of his greatness. The other thing is this, in being in awe of God, is verses 5-6, and that is remembering who we are. We need to remember who we are. The Bible tells us that we are just dust, which, by the way, again, figure that one out. We didn't find out till thousands and thousands of years later through scientific discovery that we are dust. Humans are made out of dust. Isn't that something? We're rearranged than that dirt clod that's outside your window at home, but we're made of the same stuff. Have you ever noticed, you guys, you ever thought this through? Get ready. I told my granddaughter this and she goes, quote, "That's deep." Have you noticed? Evolutionists will say, look, everything is evolved because when everything is embryonic, it all looks the same. Have you seen an embryonic dolphin? Have you seen an embryonic monkey? Have you seen an embryonic human? Have you seen an embryonic elephant? They all look the same. The evolutionist who says there's no God looks at that and says, we're all the same. We've all come from the same. Excuse me. That doesn't prove your point. It proves my point. My point is, he's the same architect. He's the same designer. He starts out this way, but just because that thing is really little doesn't mean it turns in from an elephant to a human. It doesn't go from a lizard to me. It's the signature of God. This is, in fact, every Ford car that comes out of Ford, they may be different looking cars, but they got the Ford logo. Listen, God's work has got his fingerprint on it. It can be a bird or it can be a whale or it can be you. God's the design architect and he brings it forth. Remember who we are. We are created in the image of God, but we are fallen creatures and we need to get back to him. That's why Jesus came, to bring us back to him. The Bible says in Proverbs chapter 1, verses 5-6, a wise man will hear and increase learning. I hope you want to learn something new every day. I hope that describes you. If not, change that today. Learn something new every day. And a man of understanding will attain wise counsel. Don't listen to your own counsel. You know, when you get together with you, yourself, and or me, myself, and I, and we have a meeting, we always wind up concluding that this is what I want to do. And the majority wins, which is always in my favor. Watch out for that. Talk to other godly people. Of course, the ultimate answer after you seek counsel is taking it before the Lord. That verse 6 goes on to say, to understand a proverb and an enigma, the words of the wise and their riddles. So how do I become this person? Regarding the awe of God, that's where we begin, because the wisdom and the knowledge comes from a God who is one who we are awestruck by. Your instructions come from your Creator. He knows exactly what to do with your life. You and I do not. Father, we praise you. We give you all the thanks and all the glory and all the appreciation because you and you alone are mighty and wonderful. Wisdom cries out and says, Lord, have your way. Thy will be done. Lord, that we leave this building deeper in love with you than when we came in. And may those who experience our life, believer or unbeliever, know that we've been with the Most High God. Friends, the same God who spoke the galaxies into existence and commands the storms and sets the boundaries of the oceans, he's the same one that can deal with all of our fear and pain, our sorrow. And listen, the very sin that has separated you and I from God. That's the most important thing of all. Today is the day for you and I to turn it all over to him and to let God lead you into a deeper trust in the Lord Jesus Christ. The truth is, we've been designed by God, created in his image, and he has provided the way back for you and I to himself, again, through Jesus Christ. And so wisdom starts when we humble ourselves and seek God's counsel above our own and say from the heart, Lord, I love you, yet teach me to love you more. And so I'd like to challenge you to open your Bible, meditate on God's Word, and ask Him to restore within you a fresh appreciation of who God is. And to help you in all of that and to walk with God, that's why we're here at jackhibbs.com. You can contact us, find out more. All of our social media is available right there. But listen, friends, before I let you go, it is so vitally important for you to understand that everything that we are seeking to do is to strengthen your walk with Jesus. Now, number one, you've probably picked up on the fact that this program is designed to make disciples. But maybe you're not a Christian. Why don't you ask God today to reveal Himself to you that the things that we speak about, are they true? He can handle that. You can ask Him today, God, what I'm hearing about you on this program, is it real? I trust God to speak to you because He loves you, His Word is true, and Jesus Christ wants you in heaven with Him forever. That's why He's the one that went to the cross and died there for you and I to set us free from the law of sin and death that we might forever live with Him in glory. So please do not hesitate to call upon Him even if you're a skeptic. He can handle it.
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0: America has a story that every person needs to know because it's unlike any other nation in all of human history. And in their great work, this book, The American Story, The Beginnings by David and Tim Barton, it's not a dry read. I want to make sure you understand that. It is thrilling. They will walk you through great accounts of great moments in American history and how God played the greatest role of all. It's an excellent work. So please get a copy for yourself and understand that this nation has a history unlike any other. Heroes and lessons and so much to learn from. God expects us to know what He has done for us. So the great, excellent book, The American Story, The Beginnings, is a book that you can get for yourself by simply going to jackhibbs.com for a gift of any amount.
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1: Y sabe como decir, eso quería agua.
0: That indicated what he wanted. Then I understand, Monka, do you want water?
1: Mía, Monka, ¿quieres agua? Sí. Y yo le daba agua.
0: And I gave him water.
2: But the charm of her early life was broken when she saw her first oil spill in the Amazon.
0: I thought about the humiliation in a company bringing cans of tuna and sugar to compensate for an oil spill.
2: Nomonte takes on the Ecuadorian government in an epic legal battle. That's coming up after the news.
3: BBC News with Emily Thomas. Russia and Ukraine have carried out intense overnight attacks on each other's territory. In Ukraine, at least 17 people have been killed. Our Ukraine correspondent, Dan Johnson, is in Kyiv.
4: There have been more Russian strikes on various Ukrainian cities overnight and again this morning. The most serious of those is a double missile strike reported in the Kharkiv region in the northeast of Ukraine. We're told houses and shops, a post office and cafe were hit in Pechenye, and 10 people have been killed there, at least 17 wounded, and those casualties potentially set to rise further. The president, Vladimir Zelensky, has posted a message saying this morning Russian brutally struck a busy intersection. He said, "We will definitely respond to this Russian strike."
3: In Russia, officials say Ukraine launched more than 600 drones towards the Moscow region, injuring 3 people. A court in Syria has sentenced a cousin of the deposed president, Bashar al-Assad, to death after convicting him of crimes, including premeditated murder during the country's civil war. Wasim al-Assad was captured in June. This was the moment the judge delivered his sentence.
5: The defendant, Wasim al-Assad, has been convicted of the felonies of premeditated murder, the intentional killing of more than one person, as well as acts of torture and brutality towards individuals classified as crimes against humanity and war crimes. And for that, he has been sentenced to death.
3: The ruling comes a week after former President Assad and his brother were given the death sentence in absentia for crimes against humanity committed during the conflict. Syria's foreign ministry has condemned what it called an unjustified Israeli attack on a military airfield in the northwest of the country. Syrian state media say 8 strikes hit the Abu al-Duhur airbase in Idlib province. The Supreme Court in Pakistan has ordered the authorities to move the former Prime Minister Imran Khan to hospital from jail for a checkup after his lawyers complained of his poor health. The cricketer-turned-politician has been in jail since he was convicted 3 years ago in a string of cases he says were politically motivated. Caroline Davis is in Islamabad.
6: Imran Khan has not been seen in public since he was imprisoned in August 2023. His family say they've been stopped from visiting him for months. The small glimpses the outside world has had about his condition have come mostly from the courts or the authorities. On Monday, the Supreme Court released a health report that said Mr. Khan was suffering from heart palpitations, anxiety authorities. On Monday, the Supreme Court released a health report that said Mr. Khan was suffering from heart palpitations, anxiety, and fluctuating blood pressure. The recommendation, in addition to medication, the report said, was to allow him more frequent contact with family members, including his wife, who is also currently in prison.
3: This is the World News from the BBC. A UN expert on Afghanistan has condemned what he called a heinous attack near a school at the capital, Kabul, that injured dozens of students. Richard Bennett, the UN Special Rapporteur on Human Rights in Afghanistan, has demanded a full and independent investigation into the explosion. It happened in the western Dashtabadshi area, which is home to the historically persecuted Shia Hazara community. The death toll from last week's ferry disaster on Lake Kariba in Zimbabwe has risen to 19.

0: 32. Police say 8 more bodies have been recovered while search teams are continuing to look for further victims. 77 people are known to have survived. The authorities in Belgium say firefighters are attempting a decisive push to encircle a massive wildfire burning near the eastern border with Germany. With more details, here's Mimi Swaby.
1: Light rain has aided efforts to battle one of the largest wildfires in Belgian history in Highfens, the country's biggest nature reserve. Local farmers have hauled water tanks towards the area, backed by waterbombing aircraft and helicopters sent from Sweden and the Netherlands. But unfavourable weather conditions have hampered air support operations. The arrival of sustained winds blowing towards the German border remains a concern. Animal rescue teams are searching for surviving wildlife in the park. Wildfires have raged across large parts of Europe in recent weeks, fuelled by high temperatures and dry conditions.
0: Scientists believe the release of best-selling music albums from artists such as Taylor Swift and Harry Styles may be triggering an increase in road deaths. A research team at Harvard University found that on days of popular album launches, an average of 18 more people died in car crashes in the United States. They believe the cognitive load of unfamiliar music, alongside the manual distraction of scrolling through phone playlists, may be dangerous for drivers. World News from the BBC.
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3: A Monca era mi mono favorito. Me encantaba Monca porque este mono era nocturno.
4: Monca was my favorite monkey. I love Monca because this monkey was nocturnal. So during the day he slept on my head. He was very beautiful. And he knew how to move his tail to indicate when he wanted to pee. So he would come down from my head to pee and then go back up again.
2: Nemonte Nenquemo's very well-trained pet monkey was always at her side as a young girl growing up in the Ecuadorian Amazon. Apart from her younger brother, a monka was her favourite companion, a wide-eyed monkey that liked to curl up on her head. But what happened to Amonka encapsulates a lot of what Nemonte's childhood in the rainforest involved, the love of her indigenous culture and its violation through industry and religion. I'm Mubin Azar, and this is a story about Nemonte's own ability to adapt to and change the world around her and take on battles that on paper she just can't win.
3: Mi nombre es Nemonte Nenquemo. Soy una mujer Waurani de la comunidad amazónica del Ecuador.
2: Nemonte Nenquemo is an indigenous Waurani woman from the Ecuadorian Amazon. Her name means many stars, which felt right when I met her in the Outlook studio in London, because Nemonte really is a force of nature. She fights to protect the Amazon from deforestation. It's a battle she took to court in 2019 against the Ecuadorian government. She joined me alongside her activist husband.
5: My name is Mitch Anderson, and I grew up in California. I grew up in San Francisco and in the Bay Area.
2: As you can hear, Mitch's upbringing was different to Nemonte's. Mitch spoke English to me and turned up in a t-shirt and jeans. Nemonte speaks Spanish. That's her second language. And today her words are translated. She wore a traditional headdress when we met. Nemonte's childhood was far from any city. She remembers her home in the rainforest.
3: Pues yo me recuerdo muy bien cuando era niña. Me encantaba estar con mi hermano. Me encantaba la
4: I remember when I was a child. I loved being with my brother. I loved the jungle. I loved living with animals. I had lots of pets, monkeys, parakeets. I remember that my mother and father would go into the jungle and collect wild fruits. And I would come running out of the longhouse and be so excited to see what I had brought back. I would eat the sweet fruits and share them with my brothers and sisters. It was beautiful.
3: Escuchar de los aves, escuchar de los abejas, escuchar toda la naturaleza y el viento.
4: I love listening to the birds, to the bees, listening to nature, and the wind was beautiful too. I felt free.
2: It sounds really idyllic. It sounds like a beautiful childhood. Would you describe it as joyful?
3: Sí, yo vivía en una casa típica hecha como de.
4: Yes, I lived in a typical house, a palm-touched house. My house was very beautiful, We had a bonfire, a pot full of petomo fruit. That was my favorite.
3: Era mi favorita comer petomo.
2: The family lived very much within the confines of nature. No driveway, no heated swimming pool, no microwave. Amongst the palm thatched houses in the village, there were outsiders too. Christian missionaries who spoke of Jesus Christ and told the Waorani people that they needed to be saved.
3: Yo muy niña era curiosa, quería saber todo, quería aprender quiénes son.
4: And as a child, I was very curious. I wanted to know everything. I wonder, who are they? Where do they come from? Why do they come to my territory to talk about salvation?
3: ¿Quiénes son ellos? ¿Por qué viene mi territorio a hablar de salvación?
4: I had many Waorani elders around me, and I felt free. We had deep connection with nature. We had our own ways of relating to each other and our own deep beliefs. But the missionary said, no, you must believe in the Bible. Your culture is not good. There is only one Jesus Christ, only one God.
2: As a young person, Namonte was drawn in by her curiosity. She had her own beliefs about the world, handed down to her from the Waorani elders. But now the missionaries spoke of rules, of rewards, and of everlasting life. Namonte was given the Christian name Ines. They told her off if she didn't wear clothes and looked down on her father for hunting on Sundays. But there was something drawing her in. Why had these people arrived from the sky? And why was their skin so pale? As a girl, she pondered these questions whilst walking in the jungle and playing with her pet monkey.
3: En el día pasaba durmiendo en mi cabeza, vivía en mi cabeza y era muy.
4: During the day, he slept on my head. He was very beautiful. He had very round eyes and he knew how to pamper me. He would even climb onto my neck and caress me.
3: Yo agarraba y la monca sabía mimar en mi parte cuello y así y yo me acariciaba y era un regalo.
4: This was a gift from my father. In our culture, a monkey is given to the favorite girl. My mother wanted to show me how to take care of the animals, not to hurt them, to know what type of fruit or insect they eat, so that in the future, I know how to care for my own children. My mom said, baby, you have to know how to choose the fruit that monka likes to eat at night and learn to collect crickets, because monka like to eat crickets and butterflies during the day. It was so beautiful when in the middle of the day, monka woke up, opened their big eyes and made a sound. That indicated what he wanted. Then I understand, monka, do you want water?
3: Entonces yo ya entendía, ¿quieres agua? Y yo decía, mía, monka, ¿quieres agua? Sí. Y yo le daba agua.
4: And I gave him water. And if he didn't want it, I'll say, do you want another type of drink?
3: Y tomaba y no quiso. ¿Quieres chucula, otro tipo?
4: And he would quickly sip.
3: Y tomaba rápido como.
4: I loved him. He knew how to climb and sit on my head. And he knew how to move his tail to indicate when he wanted to pee. So he would come down from my head to pee and then go back up again.
2: Mitch, tell me about where you grew up, because I can't help thinking when you walked into the studio today, both of you look very different and you are very blue-eyed and you've got lighter skin. Where did you grow up and what was your childhood like?
5: Nemo loves that question.
2: Why? Nemo loves. Why is Monte laughing?
3: Me encanta.
5: Le encanta esa pregunta, ¿no? Curious. She wants to hear the answer. She
2: okay.
5: wants to, yeah. So I grew up in California. I was born in San Francisco. And then I grew up in the suburbs of San Francisco. The street names where I grew up were all names of the original peoples of United States, Seminoles, Mohawk, and they were just street names, honestly, for me as a little kid. I had a wonderful family, parents, loving parents. I have two little sisters, and, you know, I grew up thinking about playing sports, you know, soccer and baseball and basketball and, you know, going to school and hanging out with friends. The Amazon was, you know, about as far away from my reality as one can imagine.
2: Whilst Mitch was living life as an all-American jock in California, Namonte, thousands of miles south, dreamt of the jaguars she heard in the Ecuadorian rainforest and their howling cries through the trees. Her father told her that after the wild rani die, they become spirit jaguars, all-knowing ancestors that roam the woods. But the evangelicals had very different stories to tell.
3: Había una misionera, Raquel Saint, vivía y mucho con ojos azules.
4: There was a missionary who lived in our community called Rachel Saint. She had blue eyes and she talked a lot about God. She was always very hard on us children. She said, "You have to listen to God. Say hallelujah." But I didn't understand who God was. Why would they look up at the sky and call to him? I thought, is that why they come by plane and come from the sky?
3: Por eso vienen en avión, porque vienen del cielo. Así era mi imaginación.
2: I know these missionaries, they bought gifts, didn't they? What did they give you? And did you get the impression they wanted something in exchange?
3: Yo me recuerdo que los misioneros traían...
4: I remember that the missionaries brought toys or clothes to church to give to people who attended. But the majority of the community wanted to go to church because the missionary said, if you don't come, God will punish you. If someone gets sick, it's God's punishment. So they were afraid and went to church. But that wasn't my case. I wanted to go because I saw a friend had been given a pretty dress, and that's when I convinced my mom to go to church. I said, when am I going to get my dress?
3: ¿Cuándo voy a tener mi vestido? Eso era.
2: Just to get the dress. Tell me, as a child, did you have any understanding? What happened?
3: No sé, mi marido sonó.
5: She's like, her stomach is sounding.
2: Oh, are you hungry?
5: No, she's not hungry. I think but her stomach is sounding.
3: Algo quiere hablar de mi espíritu.
2: What's her spirit?
5: Her spirit is trying to speak right now, she said.
2: Exactly. So, spirits and rumbling stomachs aside, Namonte told me that the dress was a gateway, and soon the family were at church every Sunday. Soon after, men in suits arrived by helicopter, something Namonte had never seen before.
3: Estaba llegando el helicóptero sonando muy duro y en un espacio caía y todos estuvimos...
4: It sounded really harsh and loud. I was with my cousin and we were scared. What kind of monster was arriving? And then white men emerged. They had black suitcases and went into the house of the Warani leaders. I couldn't understand what was going on.
3: Acerqué a mi papá y senté en la casa. Estaba un poco muy, muy curiosa.
4: I was really curious about what was happening, so I asked my father, but he didn't know. All he said was that Rachel Saint had said they were powerful, important people.
3: Para el mundo de que donde Raquel viene es muy importante son ellos. Y no entendía.
2: These powerful people were from an oil company, and they had plans for the forest. Namonte overheard them saying they had jobs for men in the village, and that included her father. She realized with a quiet ache that this meant her father would have to go away. And then life began to change. With the money from Namonte's father's new job, they bought things like soap and salt, things they'd never really needed before.
3: Yo me recuerdo cuando era niña, algunos familiares, mi familia cercana, hasta incluso mi...
4: I remember some relatives, including my own dad, once walked 9 hours to get some salt and a radio. I was curious about the radio. I didn't know what it was, but I was also sad that day because my monka had gone missing. I didn't know where he had gone. And then my dad told me, they had exchanged my monka for the radio.
3: Yo sufría porque yo quería mi monka.
2: The monkey was gone and there was a radio in its place. Were you upset?
3: Sí. Estaba muy enojado con mi papá y estaba la vez triste y mi mamá dijo como...
4: Yes, I was really upset with my dad. My mom said, you'll get another one. There are lots of monkas. But I was worried about how my monka was being treated. He was like my family. We had a great connection. That really impacted me for a long time.
2: Plenty more monkeys in the trees, sure, but a monka had gone. Namonte's mother liked the new radio, but Namonte missed their family's morning tradition of talking about their dreams. Now they had a radio, they listened to that instead. There was more new noise too. The rainforest was being cut down to make way for roads, pipelines and grazing for cows. The family had drilling too. The companies promised education, health and a better life. The missionaries applauded what they called progress. As a girl, Namonte took the bait. She moved away from her family and closer to the promise of salvation. You made the decision to go to an actual mission that was close to you. What were you hoping for? Why did you make that decision?
3: Pues yo, a largo de que desde niña crecía y vivía.
4: Ever since I was a child, I saw foreigners come into my territory. There were lots of missionaries and helicopters and white men. I wanted to discover why they wanted to help indigenous people so much. My dad and mom didn't approve, but I decided to approach the missionaries and learn the language and see the outside world. As a child, I really wanted to understand.
3: Para aprender idioma y ver el profundo del mundo fuera. Esa era mi curiosidad.
2: What was your experience like at the mission and with the other missionaries?
3: Yo pienso, yo imaginaba que los misioneros eran las personas más amables del mundo y que quieren ayudar.
4: I imagined that the missionaries were the kindest people in the world who wanted to save us. But I experienced trauma there. I experienced the deepest pain of my whole life there. It was like a very deep crash that broke my soul. But I don't want to give details.
3: Y no me gusta detallar muy profundo eso porque es muy fuerte para mí.
2: That deep crash is something Namonte has spoken about before. These people who'd promised salvation, some of them exploited Namonte and filled her with fear. I'm really sorry that you experienced that.
3: Gracias.
2: It was time for her to leave. One pitch black night, she escaped the mission. Instead of going home, she headed to the city, unable to face her family after all she'd been through. That's the way things remained for 7 long years, till Namonte went back to the forest. It felt good and strange to be back. It was home. She canoed down rivers and hunted for turtle eggs with her mother. The smells and sounds of life in the forest slowly began to bring her back to herself. But there was frustration too. Namonte could see the forest was being cut down. Corporations searching for oil were taking over. She could see indigenous communities were losing access to clean water. And they spoke about sickness from contamination.
5: Was there an element of you that was angry?
3: Sí, esa parte como yo realmente sentí rabia, enojo.
4: I was angry because the jungle provided everything, food, life, peace, freedom, and the system that they said meant progress for the country brought destruction to my river, to my land, and to my culture.
3: Para el mundo, pero traen destrucción.
2: Amongst all of that disorder and that chaos that was swirling around, Mitch, you were in this place. Tell me how this all-American boy from San Francisco ended up being in Ecuador. What were you doing at the time?
5: I grew up in California, just, 30 minutes drive away from the headquarters of Chevron. And Chevron purchased the oil company Texaco, in the early 2000s. And Texaco was the first oil company to discover and drill for oil in the Ecuadorian Amazon. And, I was, in my, I think, late 20s or mid-20s when the first time I traveled to Ecuador and I witnessed the devastation that an American company had wrought upon the forests, the rivers, and indigenous peoples who had been living in these forests for thousands of years in the oil industry had made a decision to create a massive public health crisis and use the Amazon as a dumping grounds in order to make money. And I also felt rage. So I moved to the Amazon in 2011 to work with indigenous communities to create solutions from the ground up. You know, simple. We started with clean water. The idea was to build access to clean water for every single indigenous village affected. So I was living out there in the forests, in the communities, working with youth, you know, the dreamers of the Kofan people and the Siona and the Sequoia and the Warani, the Quichuas, building access to clean water. And through that, also started seeing how all of these young folks from the different communities were beginning to dismantle a lot of the prejudices and the divisions that there had been over many years between the communities as well. And they began seeing, we're in this together, we're experiencing the same threats, and we're needing to develop the same types of strategies. And it was at that moment, maybe I think in 2013, when I met Nemonte, and I invited her to come and visit this town called Lago Agrio, which is called Sour Lake. Mm-hmm. And it was actually named after the city where Texaco was founded in the U.S. called Sour Lake, Texas. Mm-hmm. So you have this place called Sour Lake in the middle of the Amazon, which is an oil boom town in the ancestral heart of indigenous territories. And Nemonte came out to visit. She's from this gorgeous biodiverse forest that had been untouched by oil. And there was a massive oil spill on the river. And it was her, I think it was her first experience seeing an oil spill. And I saw in her the rage and the pain and the empathy that she had for the people. And it was really Nemonte that had this spark of wisdom and fearlessness and courage that said, we need to do more than clean water. We need to build an alliance that can protect these lands and not cede an inch to the oil companies and the mining companies and the African palm plantations. And we need to develop strategies to protect our cultures and our way of life, because if we don't, the outside world is going to just devour this forest.
6: I'm so interested in this idea that in a really ugly moment, you know, you describe an oil spill. You also describe hope, because there's people making connections. There's people making connections and deciding they're going to come together and unite to do something. And one of those connections that is made, a really special connection, is the connection you both have. And so, Nemonte, I want to know, do you remember the first time you saw Mitch, and what was your impression of him?
3: Esto, cuando vi primera vez a Mitch, me gustó la forma de que él estaba dialogando, que él está viviendo con los...
4: The first time I saw Mitch, I liked the way he lived with other indigenous communities and helped them with water solutions. And he was learning from their culture. He went to the jungle, learned to walk in the forest, and learned how to listen to the animals. I asked myself, who is this man? A blue-eyed white guy who speaks passionately about connecting with the jungle. He wanted to highlight what was happening in my world. So I look at him not as an arrogant stranger who thought he was saving us, but as a humble person with a good heart. That touched my heart. So I wanted to know more about this man.
3: Y escuchar y enfrentar. Y eso como me conmovió mi corazón.
5: I love you.
6: I love the way you smile at each other and tell each other you love each other. That's very sweet. We're going to take a break right now. In part two, Nemonte and Mitch begin their fight back, a true David and Goliath battle. I think you'll be inspired by how it turns out. We're back in a moment.
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8: In 2008, we went to Kansas City, where it was ranked the worst place to ride a bike in the US.
9: Roll them out.
8: There was very little provision for cyclists. We were nearly run over. We got punches and narrowly avoided getting robbed.
9: We were told if we planned to cycle across the city, we'd better get our affairs in order.
8: Despite this, 18 years later, we're going back to see how things have changed.
10: We've really seen this shift from cycling as just a pleasure or leisure to now being a legit mode of transportation.
11: While

0: unite. We have to be strategic. We have to give a message to politicians, and we have to have courage to say enough is enough.
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2: BBC News with Emily Thomas. A court in Syria has sentenced a cousin of the deposed president, Bashar al-Assad, to death after convicting him of crimes including premeditated murder during the country's civil war. Wasim al-Assad was captured in June. The ruling comes a week after former President Assad was given the death sentence for crimes against humanity in absentia during the conflict. Bashar al-Assad and his family fled to Russia in December 2024. Russia and Ukraine have carried out intense overnight attacks on each other's territory. In Ukraine, at least 17 people have been killed, most of them in Kharkiv. Russian officials say Ukraine launched more than 600 drones towards the Moscow region. The Supreme Court in Pakistan has ordered the authorities to move the former Prime Minister Imran Khan to hospital from jail for a checkup. The cricketer-turned-politician has been in jail since August 2023 after being convicted in several cases he says were politically motivated after he was forced from power. Scientists have warned that the impact of rising global temperatures on older people has been significantly underestimated. They say previous studies focused on younger people who are better able to cope with heat. The death toll from last week's ferry disaster on Lake Kariba in Zimbabwe has risen to 92. 77 people are known to have survived. The authorities in Belgium say firefighters are attempting a decisive push to encircle a massive wildfire burning near the border with Germany. Light rain has aided efforts to battle one of the largest wildfires in Belgian history. Scientists believe the release of best-selling music albums from artists such as Taylor Swift and Harry Styles may be triggering an increase in road deaths. The Harvard-based team believe the cognitive load of unfamiliar music may be dangerous for drivers. And that's the latest world news from the BBC.
1: Welcome back to part two of Outlook on the BBC World Service with me, Mubin Azhar. We've been hearing from Nomonte Nkwemo and her husband, Mitch Anderson. Nomonte is an indigenous Waorani leader from the Ecuadorian Amazon, and Mitch is her American husband and a fellow activist. Nomonte lived a beautiful childhood in the rainforest in the 1980s and 90s, but she saw her way of life threatened by both Christian missionaries and the oil industry. The missionaries told her she had to believe in God, that she needed to be saved, and the oil industry was bringing environmental disaster. As Nomonte got older, she was outraged by what was happening. And around the same time, Mitch, a young American who was turning his own mind to environmental issues around the world, had travelled to Ecuador from the US. He saw the devastation too, and began working with indigenous communities to build clean water systems. It was 2013 when he met Nomonte for the first time. They visited the site of an oil spill in the rainforest, and a connection between Nomonte and Mitch was beginning to form too. Nomonte was curious about the blue-eyed American who was listening to indigenous communities, not trying to save them like the missionaries. I want to know, in a word, of course there was the context of you meeting each other and being interested in each other and the work you were, you know, doing. There were common interests. In a word, Mitch, was there a spark straight away? Did you think this could be love?
3: Yes.
1: And in a word, Nomonte, when you met, did you think it could be love?
4: No pensaba que puede ser amor, como que era muy interesante. Quería conocer más. Quiero conocer. Llegó. Quiero conocer.
0: I didn't think it was love. I thought he was interesting. I wanted to know more about this man who loves the jungle and wants to learn. Our culture is not about feeling instant love. It's about working together. Love is when our husband is part of the jungle, understanding connections, hunting animals. That's real love. With Mitch, we had a connection, but also the same mission, to stop the threat against the Amazon and the threats against our culture. The most beautiful thing is that he can teach me about his world and I can teach him about the jungle. So we learn from each other over time And that's been one of the strongest tools we have to

0: face the world.
1: Hemos ido aprendiendo los dos y eso ha sido una herramienta más fuerte para poder enfrentar al mundo.
2: I should explain, at this point in our conversation, Mitch speaks Spanish to Namonte to check she's understood the question. I see a moment of vulnerability. He wants to know, when they met, did she not think there was a possibility of love?
1: Dentro de posible. Ah, ya, ya entendí. Sí.
3: She said, she sí. Basically, this is the question that you asked about love.
2: Yes.
3: She thought you were asking, did you fall in love with him the first moment you saw
2: okay,
3: him?
2: Okay, so she was saying no to that, but she was saying yes to a spark.
3: To a spark to being interested.
2: I understand.
3: Yeah.
2: I saw like a tiny moment flash in your eyes where you're like, what? I felt it straight away. Why didn't you?
3: Yeah, exactly.
1: Sí, conecté y salió como a mí cuando conocí a Mitch así que hablaba de mucha selva y de repente salió como mi piel, como una, ¿cómo se dice? Como piel de gallina, así de repente como hasta mi cabello conectaba.
3: Now she's trying to make up for her answer. Now she's going overboard. Now she's saying, I felt like sparks and goosebumps all over my body.
1: Y el pelo era subía.
3: No, there was some. We were both really interested in each other.
2: She obviously sensed also that moment of insecurity that I saw as well. Yeah. But no, there was definitely that spark there. Mitch, how do you go about then, you know, meeting the family and saying, okay, this is a relationship that we're invested in, as you progress and as you're falling in love, you know, what was that process like with the family?
3: So we had a baby on the way. Our little girl Daime was going to be born. That was the very beginning of our love story between Nemo and I. And for me, that changed everything. It even changed the relationship that I had to the forest and to the rivers. You know, I was enraged about what the oil companies and the Western world and industrial civilization had done to the forest, and then fell in love with Nemonte, and we were pregnant and going to have a little girl. And one of my dearest friends, Emerhildo Criollo, had, you know, told stories about how he had lost two children to oil contamination. His kids died playing in the river, swallowing water accidentally and vomiting blood. And for me, meeting Nemonte, becoming a couple, and then knowing that we were going to have a family changed everything and changed my relationship to the struggle as well, and deepened it. And, you know, in terms of sort of life in the forest and being accepted or not, or being trusted or not by her family, it felt to me really natural. The Warani and her family are the most loving and kind people. They brought me out into the woods, taught me how to walk in the forest, how to hunt, made fun of me all the time, and I think, you know, taught me how to laugh at myself as well. And, you know, I think one of the things that is really powerful is, you know, in the Western world and in the cities, I've noticed now, having lived in the forest for so long, that people, within the first couple of minutes, it's like they want to know about your soul. They want to, like, they ask you deep questions about how are you doing, and, you know, for Nemo's family, they didn't really ask much about where I come from or you know, who I am. They wanted to just see what I do. You know, how I am each morning. What time do I wake up? Am I hungry? What do I smell like? Do I laugh? When we go out into the woods and things get intense, we're exhausted, insects, it's nighttime, do I complain or can I still make jokes? That's how the Warani, that's how her family began over time, I think, to learn about me and then ultimately trust me. And then, you know, we lived together in the forest for 10 years, so.
2: Were you married? I know it was a kind of, it was an instant marriage, wasn't it? How did that work?
3: Yeah, so we've been married several times in different parties, yeah, in different ceremonies in the forest, where the elders chant over you in the hammock and give you guidance on how to be a happy and healthy family and couple and what not to do as well.
2: Mm-hmm. So Namonte and Mitch were married a few times, actually. As their love grew, so did their family. Their daughter was followed by a son. And at the same time, the fight back for land rights became a reality as Namonte and Mitch established an organization made up of four indigenous groups standing for community survival in the Amazon.
1: Y me fui a otros pueblos, Cofán, Siona, Secoya, que viven. Ellos fueron...
0: I traveled to other towns that Mitch took me, like Sequoia. The first indigenous community approached by big companies from the U.S. was there. The company said they were bringing health, education, a better life, but when I arrived, there was a huge oil spill, and I saw women washing in the water, children were swimming, and all men were fishing in it, and that really struck me. I thought about the humiliation in a company bringing cans of tuna and sugar to compensate for an oil spill. That gave me the courage to start dreaming about starting a big initiative. I realized that if, as an indigenous people, we work together, we can protect our way of life for our children. And if we do nothing, our land and our culture will disappear. So we created Sabo Alliance with four other indigenous communities working together to protect our territory, our culture, and the planet's life.
1: Nuestro territorio para proteger nuestra cultura, para proteger la vida del planeta.
2: Namonte and Mitch began gathering data on the indigenous communities living in the rainforest. They wanted to correct the maps that represented the rainforest as uninhabited blank space. So they came up with something better, documenting communities and their sacred sites. And they co-founded another organization called Amazon Frontlines. Then in 2018, they heard that the Ecuadorian government wanted to auction off millions of acres of indigenous land for oil exploration. Namonte couldn't let that happen.
1: Yo tengo experiencia que ya teníamos ya hecho trabajos diferentes de movimientos.
0: We had been working on development solutions like solar panels, clean water systems, expanding monitoring programs, supporting female leadership. And when government announced its plan, we had assemblies and began planning how we could fight it. Our culture had always fought its enemies with spears, but this wasn't a tool we could use now. We had to use other tools to fight for the future of our homeland.
1: Manchar sangre en nuestras manos, sino con herramientas podemos decidir nuestra casa, ¿no?
2: They organized relentlessly. If the forest was damaged, whole communities and ways of life would be too. It was a fight for survival. In a historic move, the indigenous Huaorani community filed a lawsuit against the Ecuadorian government. Namonte was the lead plaintiff. In April 2019, on the morning of the verdict, Namonte stood in court and closed her eyes. She imagined the river, the wind, and the forest. And then she heard the judge rule in their favour. They defeated the government's plan to auction 500,000 acres of Huaorani territory. You took on a government and you won. That's a huge achievement. How do you process that? And what message do you have from the lesson you learnt?
0: It was the most beautiful thing to win the dispute against the Ecuadorian government in 2019. But it wasn't only a win for us. It set a precedent for the other 12 indigenous groups in the country. Because they know now. They kind of.
4: It's Sunday, August 16th, 2026. I'm meteorologist Brian Shields. This blob moving through the Caribbean, it is on track. It is not better organized. We're watching that. And these are two additional tropical waves, plus a new one that is going to emerge back behind it. That has a slightly higher chance of developing as we work our way down the road. But a closer look at this, again, a first kind of glance, it looks impressive. There is actually a lot of rain with it, but it's mainly sitting over the water. But anywhere from Jacmel toward Santo Domingo as we go throughout the day, parts of Haiti and the DR, southern coast, just getting brushed by some of that rain. Most of it, though, unfortunately, is sitting offshore. We could sure use it. We just don't have it really with this batch of rain. Again, it's mainly sitting over water. And as we've been talking about the last few days, I appreciate your trust. I know there's a lot of misinformation out there. And I was mentioning some islands may stay dry. And that's exactly what we had, just dry and breezy. Others had some rain. So I also appreciate your comments, letting other people know what's been going on where you are over the last few days. But you see this blob of rain here, not better organized. There is no tropical threat for Jamaica as this makes its way off toward the west for Jamaica. And even the Cayman Islands, the rain chance will be bumping up slightly. By the way, I'll have that meet and greet on Tuesday evening in Kingston. We'll talk more about that in just a second. Hope to see you in Jamaica. We swing to the south. Costa Rica and Panama, a lot of rain. Parts of Colombia as well. This rain just kind of emerging in the eastern Pacific. This area, though, at this point, what I've been watching overnight and this morning, less likely to develop. We'll cover that in just a moment. But there's the blob in the Caribbean. Here's the other area back behind it that, again, had a slight chance of development. But overall, I don't expect it to develop. Here's another area kind of just off toward the southwest of Cabo Verde and a new tropical wave that is coming across. Now, this is a snapshot of what's going on right now in Hawaii. And I'll zoom down to Hawaii in just a few. But those hurricane impacts for the big island of Hawaii right now moving by with some intense winds in some incredible, in the bad sense of the word, amounts of rain. I'll show you that in Hawaii in just a moment. All right, the tropical wave moving through the Caribbean now while we have that blob. Again, none of the models showing development. And what I'm seeing in the environment, there's just a lot of wind shear, right? Those are the winds above our heads that knock off the tops of a developing area. So yeah, watching a blob moving across, but again, no signs of development. The area back behind it, same thing. The American model, European, Canadian, German, AI models, not showing any development out of that. The good news is we're not seeing anything developing into a hurricane. The bad news is we know we so need the rain in spots. Now, we are seeing more of these tropical waves now, so that's some of the good news. But again, they're really not holding together too much. So let me start wide, then we'll zoom down, and you can see a tropical wave here, and you can see maybe some scattered rain. Even tonight in Jamaica, Haiti, back toward Cuba and the DR, there's the area back behind it. We'll keep an eye on those new tropical waves. So you see here, just kind of first glance, there's no big area to watch. Now, as this area in the Atlantic starts to move in, this here is by Tuesday morning, and I'll zoom down. It does bring us a chance of rain again. Maybe Dominica back through St. Lucia, St. Vincent and the Grenadines, but still that broken area of rain where one island may catch a couple showers, neighboring island, nothing at all. And then as we work our way deeper into next week, the models are picking up on some development of that next tropical wave off the coast of Africa. We'll wait and see. That is out there. I always keep that in perspective, keep things in perspective on this channel. Again, just an area to kind of watch as we go forward. In the eastern Pacific, while we have this blob of rain watching Mexico, Guatemala, not seeing any significant development as we go over at least the next couple of days. But I'll watch out for that because that may eventually flare up. Now, here's the closer look. You see a scattering of rain for some of us. Could get brushed by a shower. Trinidad and Tobago, Venezuela, Colombia rain. Here's some of the heavier rain, Nicaragua, really south toward Costa Rica and Panama for today. Now, we turn our attention to a couple things. Again, some spotty showers as we work our way tomorrow. Jamaica, maybe the Cayman Islands, some approaching Belize and Honduras. But here's that next tropical wave that will not be developing. That starts to move in, you see, Monday night, late Monday. So late tomorrow into Tuesday. This is Tuesday morning. And I mentioned about Dominica South, watching Martinique, Barbados, St. Lucia, St. Vincent, the Grenadines, that chance of some showers. but it kind of fizzles. You see here by Tuesday afternoon, it's kind of like what tropical wave? They're weakening as they move in. There's a lot of wind shear. And as we know, there's a lot of dry air, right? And we're dealing with that dust still in some spots. So it kind of makes sense. They do weaken. All right, let's flip over for a minute. Swing back toward Hawaii again. This is Hurricane Alala right here, moving away from the Big Island, but bringing in those intense winds. And with it, the winds hitting the higher terrain, that is adding to the rainfall, huge rain amounts. Now, this orange shading, the tropical storm impacts, as I've been mentioning for days, they scrape across all of the islands. The hurricane winds right now kind of confined to the center over water. With that said, as you go up in elevation across the Big Island this morning, there are hurricane conditions with those gusts, but the rain, just huge amounts. Watching out for mudslides, that is going to be a big potential. Isolated areas up of 25 inches of some rain. So we're looking easily over 300, pushing 500 millimeters of rain. Huge rain totals, again, anywhere from a foot to 2 feet of rain, just with those winds kind of on the backside hitting the higher terrain, adding that extra lift. Intense flooding in mudslides with this as it moves by, and it will continue to trek by the next couple of days. Again, right near hurricane status now, a little weakening with the interaction with land, and as it moves away, either a strong tropical storm or still a hurricane. You can see it here. This is later today. This would be midday Hawaii time. You see the center here, but on the backside, still bringing in the tropical storm conditions, at least from Honolulu, swinging back toward the west. Then as the day goes on, this here would be by about dinner time, by the evening, the center over here, but still getting some of those tropical storm wind gusts all through the day, not as much the Big Island at this point, but central and western areas. And then that area will be working away as we get into tonight. And you see the winds, here's the center here, as it pulls away. The modeling doesn't do a good job of the Big Island, but again, looking overall, seeing those winds roughly about 50, maybe 60 mile per hour gust as the center is just offshore. So gust about 50, 60, could be pushing 70 in spots. Of course, early this morning, higher on the Big Island, but this is just later today as we work our way into this afternoon, some of those gusts, and then this area moves away. But the intense rain, I showed you those totals. We know how that goes across the Caribbean, back toward parts of the states, Central America. When you get so much rain, of course, this being one of the states, Hawaii, but when you get so much rain, we've seen these systems over the last couple of years, that causes some intense problems, and that's what they're dealing with in the Big Island of Hawaii this morning with the rainfall. Now, as we move forward, watching out for slightly drier air back toward Florida, the Bahamas, Cuba, just a couple of pop-up showers and storms. We see a few the next couple of days. Tuesday, we start to get a better chance across Florida, Yucatan Peninsula, a couple of those scattered showers. To the north, watching out for some severe weather, still kind of diving down here, the mid-Atlantic of the United States, and then swinging anywhere from Quebec and Ontario, seeing some of that rain that moves toward the Atlantic region of Canada. You see scraping by tonight into tomorrow back through New England, New Brunswick, some of those showers trying to pull offshore of the New Jersey area and Delmarva. And then as we work our way into Tuesday, still some scattered showers. Atlantic region of Canada, could see a couple in New England, a couple new areas to watch as we work our way forward into the working week. Now, with the tropical wave moving by, here's Jamaica, here's Cuba. Here we are across the ABC Islands, Aruba, Curacao, Bonaire. Elevated seas running anywhere from about 2, maybe 3 meters in spots. So looking at about 7, pushing even 10, 11, maybe 12 feet with that tropical wave moving in today. Then as we work our way to tomorrow, the tropical wave does diminish. Keeping an eye on the Atlantic passageways, though, by tomorrow, late tomorrow and tomorrow night, that next tropical wave moves in. So the Atlantic passageways will be a bit elevated Monday, late tomorrow in through Tuesday. Now, I mentioned in this area, the rain not super widespread. Maybe Freeport, we get 10 millimeters of rain if we catch a shower. Florida, back toward southern Mississippi, Louisiana, over toward Alabama, we may catch an inch or two of rain if we happen to get one of those downpours. And as this tropical wave moves across, we will see a few more scattered showers. The DR back toward Haiti, Jamaica will get a couple more. So while not all of us get the rain, where we get a downpour, anywhere from the Dominican Republic back through Jamaica, even the Cayman Islands and eastern Cuba, we'll get some spots of about 50 millimeters of rain. But here's that pocket where we are too dry. St. Martin, St. Barts, Puerto Rico, we know. Could see a couple showers, but again, not enough. British and U.S. Virgin Islands were mainly dry. St. Kitts and Nevis, Montserrat, rain chances not too high. Now, as we get into tomorrow, later tomorrow, into early Tuesday. I mentioned Dominica through Martinique, St. Lucia, St. Vincent, the Grenadines, Barbados, but even Grenada and Trinidad and Tobago, but mainly this pocket here. The next tropical wave moves in, some spots 50 to 75. But again, one island may get it, another one won't, because it's a weakening tropical wave, which means that rain is kind of broken. It's not one big blob. Suriname, Guyana, not much action. Venezuela and Colombia, some of that rain picking up. And watching Costa Rica and Panama, I've been watching your comments coming out of here. If you're getting any of the rain, some spots 100 to 150, so 4 to 6 inches the next few days. Eastern Nicaragua, eastern Honduras, scattered in Belize, just a few in El Salvador, Guatemala. Watching Mexico for some scattered showers. Texas, we are still mainly on the dry side. Not a lot going on in Texas. And those fronts that I was tracking could drop anywhere from 1 to about 3 inches of rain, or 25 to about a 75 millimeters of some rain. Meet and greet on Tuesday at the S Hotel in Kingston, 6 to 7. So hopefully I can see you after work, 6 to 7 p.m. this Tuesday in Kingston. It's free. Just hanging out. Just want to say hello to you. And that is it over by the S Hotel. So hopefully I'll be able to see you there, and I'll be out and about across Jamaica over the next few days. So in Jamaica, again, later tonight, really later today, tonight, tomorrow, rain chance bumps up a little bit. Again, not for all of us, but that tropical wave moving by. So some of us get some downpours as we work our way through the Cayman Islands. Same thing tomorrow and Tuesday. Rain chance not super high, a little higher toward Grand, but rain chance bumping up 30 to 40. We get back through Trinidad and Tobago, a passing shower possible over the next couple days. A little bit higher of a chance in Trinidad, not as much in Tobago. 40% chance as we work our way through Barbados. But again, a lot of this would be tomorrow night, early Tuesday, when we get that better chance of rain. I showed you that with the modeling with the next tropical wave. So late tomorrow in St. Lucia, in through Tuesday morning, better chance of rain. Grenada, we're looking at about a 40% chance today. St. Vincent, the Grenadines, scattered areas of rain possible the next couple of days. And then you see back toward Martinique. But what this doesn't reflect, again, tomorrow night, very early Tuesday, that's when the rain chance bumps up as we work our way from Martinique back through Dominica. Dominica, Tuesday morning, we may wake up to some of those showers, even possible as we work our way back toward Guadeloupe. Moving forward, Antigua, Barbuda, rain chance staying on the low side. Just can't catch a big batch of rain. St. Kitts and Nevis and Montserrat, 20 to 30 over the next couple of days. Just a 20% chance. Anguilla and St. Bart's, 20% chance. St. Martin, St. Anastasia. Let me know if you catch a shower. But again, this rain chance is staying way too low. Puerto Rico, isolated, a 30% chance. U.S. and British Virgin Islands, historically low rain totals that we've had, not just the last few weeks, last several months. Like, we can't get into that wet season. Mainly dry in the Bahamas. Freeport, that would be the best chance of rain. Turks and Caicos were also way too dry. And back toward Haiti and the DR again. Southern areas, a better chance of rain in Haiti today across the peninsula. Across the DR, may catch a shower in the southern areas. Also interior sections with some of those breezes with that tropical wave will be windy. Watching some of the higher seas. Rain chance today and tomorrow up to about 40% in the Dominican Republic. Tomorrow and Tuesday, some scattered areas of rain in Belize. Aruba, Curacao, and Bonaire with that tropical wave moving by. Rain chance is not zero. It's just not too high. May see a few showers squeaking in for tonight. Guyana and Suriname, that rain chance, though, it's on the low side. Most of that action sitting up to the north, back toward Cuba, pop-up shower, storm. And then as we get back toward Costa Rica and Panama, building a lot of areas of rain, right? Some of this heavy, watching out for the potential of flooding Costa Rica and Panama in some areas, even some of the mudslides. Nicaragua also building eastern and southern areas, and scattered rain possible tomorrow and Tuesday in particular, back through Honduras, Guatemala, and El Salvador. Short-term, not a lot. Building, though, as we go throughout the week, and then we get back through Mexico City, rain chance scattered at about 50%. Yucatan Peninsula, we'll get some scattered showers, more of that across the interior. And as we swing back toward Colombia, I mentioned that rain chance, northern Colombia building and seeing those pockets of rain as well, northern Venezuela the next few days. A couple fronts near Bermuda, one sitting just to the south, small chance of a shower. And in a few days, rain chance builds in central Florida and Orlando. Very isolated, though, today. Again, it's been a little bit drier. It's been a little bit drier back toward Tampa and St. Peter. Really, we need to get some rain. Miami, rain chance only about 20 to 30 in South Florida, and staying limited as well as we work our way back toward the Houston, Texas area. So tropical wave in the Caribbean stays weak, no development, but we'll get some scattered areas of rain. Multiple tropical waves out there. And I mentioned that one that's coming off the coast of Africa later in the week. We'll be watching the East Atlantic near Cabo Verde to see if that one does develop. Some of the models hinting at some more development out of that next tropical wave that will emerge off the coast of Africa. So I'll be watching your comments throughout the day. Really hope you're doing well. Have a really good Sunday ahead.
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6: In the center of the caverns of hell, hidden under layers of evil that have thrived for centuries, sets the morbid domain of the Prince of the Power of the Air. Suddenly, a scaly creature disrupts Satan's ghastly existence with an urgent message, and it reads, Code Red.
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9: SRN News, Amit Thomason in Washington. President Trump says we're not getting the straight story about conditions on board the USS Abraham Lincoln.
10: The aircraft carrier has been the subject of escalating concern over mental health and supply issues for American sailors enduring a record-setting uninterrupted time at sea of more than 240 days. Trump calls the reports fake news.
11: And an admiral came up to see me over the weekend, and it was at a big group, and he happened to be an admiral retired. He said, I've been on ships that are out there much longer than that, sir, and I know people on the Lincoln. They say it's beautifully maintained and beautifully taken care of.
10: The Lincoln arrived in the Middle East in January and has been supporting the U.S. war against Iran, including the blockade on Iranian ports. I'm Julie Walker.
9: There is concern in South Korea over a perceived change in the military relationship with the United States.
12: South Korea's president, Lee Jae-myung, said a solid alliance with the United States strengthens the foundation of national security. These comments come as many South Koreans remain baffled and concerned about President Trump's abrupt order to substantially reduce military exercises with South Korea. Trump made the announcement just before U.S. and South Korean soldiers began their annual exercises on Monday, designed to sharpen readiness against North Korean threats. I'm Karen Shamas.
9: The fate of the Gaza ceasefire remains unclear following a marathon meeting between U.S. negotiator Jared Kushner and Israel's Prime Minister Netanyahu. As the primary season draws to a close, attention turns to key states like Florida and Wyoming, California and Alaska. Today's primaries highlight Republican-led redistricting and battles between Democratic establishment candidates and progressives. Dow futures down 8 points. This is SRN News.
13: Stories and illustrations are powerful tools that teachers use to make a point. Jesus did it often. Depending on the student, it can make a lesson become clear. Those who wanted to know more and understand what Jesus was teaching got the point. But then there were those who didn't like Jesus and they didn't want to understand him, so they didn't get the point because it was hidden in an illustration. Why, thought Jesus, should they get the point? It would probably just make them mad anyway. One of his illustrations went like this. Don't throw your pearls to pigs. They'll trample them under their feet and maybe turn on you. When Jesus sent his disciples out to work, he warned them that many of their unbelieving fellow Jews were like wolves dressed in sheep's clothing. Be wise as serpents and harmless as doves, he went on. If we want the point, the Spirit of God will help us get the point. If somebody doesn't want the point, well, they probably just won't get it. This is Rod Bieber with Seed Time and Harvest.
9: The Trump administration levels an accusation.
14: According to a report by the Department of Health and Human Services, a number of hospitals and doctors have allegedly used billing code chicanery to obtain insurance payments to cover sex change operations and other procedures to help children live as the opposite sex. The allegations are included in a 64-page HHS report entitled Wolves in White Coats, How Doctors and Hospitals Pushed and Profited the Fraud of Gender Medicine. Michael Harrington reporting.
9: The Department of War is introducing a course centered on Western civilization and Christianity in this fall in the schools it operates for military families. Part of an effort by War Secretary Hegseth to redirect the education system toward patriotic values and classical learning. The Department of War Education Activity operates about 160 schools across 11 countries, educates roughly 70,000 students. This is SRN News. Another court battle looms for the Decalogue.
5: The U.S. Supreme Court is being asked to review a Texas law requiring the state's public schools to display the Ten Commandments. Monday's petition tees up a case that could set a new national standard for religious expression in classrooms. Over two dozen Texas families represented by the American Civil Liberties Union petitioned the nation's highest court to overturn a decision in April by the 5th U.S. Circuit Court of Appeals. The New Orleans-based appeals court's 9-8 ruling upheld the Texas law regarding the Decalogue. Keith Peters reporting.
9: Child safety and privacy are at the heart of a lawsuit against Facebook and Instagram parent Meta. Four states are seeking extensive damages in a trial that gets underway today with opening arguments. California, Colorado, Kentucky, and New Jersey also demand changes in how the platforms are operated by Meta. More details at srnnews.com.
15: Here's Jesus' teaching from the Sermon on the Mount. But I say, love your enemies. Pray for those who persecute you. In that way, you will be acting as true children of your Father in heaven. Jesus' words from Matthew 5, verses 44 and 45.

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1: A friend of ours is an avid hunter. In fact, so much that he's been known to skip church occasionally during duck hunting season. He's well known in the church, so the pastor notices when he's not there. And with a twinkle in his eye, our friend explained recently how he is prepared to handle pastoral questions like, "Where were you on Sunday?" He said he's actually named his duck blinds where he hides to hunt the birds. One he has named the Word. He named the other one Prayer. Yeah. So the pastor asks where he was on Sunday. He simply answers, "I was in the Word. I was in prayer." Come on. That's messed up. I'm Ron Unscript, and I want to have a word with you today about knowing the words, knowing the Lord. Obviously, this is a hunter who understands the value of camouflage, as in the value of hiding behind some wonderful spiritual words. Yeah. And while his words are meant to be more whimsical than deceptive, they illustrate a deeper and more dangerous issue that is rampant among church folks. We know how to use all the right Christian words, and we know how to have the right Christian look. We put it on every time we walk in the church door. But often, it's camouflage that's covering up some issues in our life that aren't Christian at all. Jesus put it this way in Mark 7, verse 6, our word for today from the Word of God. "These people honor me with their lips, but their hearts are far from me." Now, you could say all the good, God-honoring things and still underneath have a heart that is far from him. A life that has beneath all that spiritual camouflage some attitudes or actions that have no place in a child of God. Someone who's been rescued at the price of the blood of God's Son. We forget that God doesn't look at the outward appearance, but at the heart. In other words, the only one who really matters is not fooled by our Christian words. Your whole relationship with him, his blessing on your life, it's all about the condition of your heart. Could it be you've been hiding some serious unrepented sin under the camouflage of those beautiful spiritual words? You can be talking about prayer and Bible study in the morning and swimming in the cesspool of internet pornography at night. Your Christian words can mask all kinds of hidden bitterness and lust and deception, or a compartmentalized life that's all about Jesus in the God compartment, but all about you at work and school, at home. You could even try to put Christian words on things that are anything but Christian. You could call it conviction. God calls it stubbornness. You call it compassion. God calls it compromise. You call it love. God calls it immorality or adultery. Isn't it time you looked in the mirror and maybe saw the hypocrite behind the beautiful words? There's freedom and forgiveness and integrity waiting for you at the cross of Jesus Christ, where you need to bring all the sin that's been hiding behind all that spirituality. One of the greatest dangers of being in a Christian environment is that you can know the words and never know the Lord. You can have a religion that's all about Jesus and never have Jesus and never know the Lord. You can have a religion that's all about Jesus and never have Jesus. Jesus said there will be people like that on Judgment Day to whom he will say, "I never knew you." Could it be you've got Christianity, but you don't have Christ? You've mistaken agreeing with Jesus for being committed to Jesus, and that mistake will cost you heaven.

0: But today, Jesus brought us together so you can experience what it is to really know him for real. Make this the day you say, Lord, all this time I've missed you, but I want you in my heart, not just in my head. I am yours. You know, our website is set up as a place where you can go and actually make sure you belong to him. Would you go there? It's anewstory.com. That's anewstory.com. It isn't the rhetoric of Jesus that matters. It's the reality of Jesus. So come to him today as you really are. There's so much you've been missing. You can have it today.
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0: difficult for me. I felt like I was struggling to contact someone way out there somewhere. I tried to get myself in the right frame of mind and concentrate, but often I just couldn't. What a tremendous difference it makes when I remember to just talk to him, like a friend who is sitting there next to me. Knowing that he is always with me, prayer becomes so much more free and natural.
1: Since I never leave his presence, prayer never has to stop. I can talk to him anywhere, anytime, and about anything. I can thank him on the spot when he blesses me. And when problems come up and worries start to creep in, I can turn to him immediately and know that he is already working things out for my good.

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1: Morality by popular opinion? This is Ken Ham, CEO of the ministry that built a full-size ark near Cincinnati. One study found that people's views on being selfish change depending on how common the behavior is. They found that if everyone is being selfish, people didn't view it as negatively as if only a few people were doing it. The researchers argue that this shows how social norms change over time. But should our views about morality be determined by the majority? No. Popularity doesn't determine morality. If we determine right and wrong, then it's merely based on our own opinion. And if my opinion differs from your opinion, whose opinion's right? We need to look to the firm foundation of God's unchanging word for our morality.
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1: Well, ladies and gentlemen, this is the man, the pastor, prophet, this man of God. He operates in so many gifting of the Spirit. So sometimes they call him prophet, sometimes they call him apostle, even bishop. God have blessed him with so many gifts and so many talents that he can operate and function in so many ways. He's a pastor. He's pastor Apostle Steve Huggins of Destiny International. And I must say, it's an honor and a privilege to have him here on the program. And he's going to go straight into it, but he's going to let you guys know what is happening. And I'm asking all those from the island of St. Kitts and Nevis, wherever you're located around the island, you need to be a part of this. And he will explain. Go ahead, man of God.
2: Oh, yeah, yes, I'm here. The main reason why I'm here, and I'm here to share to the general public and to those at large, wherever you are. God had laid something on a vision in my heart, and that... I must put it like this. I remember sometime last year, the Lord laid a vision on my heart to get something done. I talked to a couple of my folks about it, but yet didn't really push it. You know, I keep on talking about it, but never push it. Didn't push it. And actually, what happened recently? You know, God, when He puts something to do, He have a way of coming. Listen. The time is now. You got to do it. So, what we are doing there at Destiny International this month is actually we want to start to do something for the general public. Right now, you know what I sense in my heart, that there are many people that are suffering, going through rough and hard times, and you know, one thing, that we cannot be preaching love and don't show love. Mm. Yeah, we have to have a heart of compassion for people. You know, I know some people gonna get upset with me, but sometimes we are the church. Sometimes we are just one way stream. We just cut most of the time. Sometimes, not all the time. Please don't get me wrong, because I know there are some churches that give and really reach out to people and really pour into people's life. They don't broadcast it, but they really do give. But this is something the Lord wants, and I want to read a scripture before I get into it. This is the scripture the Lord gave me. And it speaks, actually from Isaiah 58 and verse 5. It says, "Is it such a fast that I have chosen?" And you know, anyone in the church will know where I'm going with this. It says, "Is it such a fast that I have chosen? A day for a man to afflict his soul? Is it to bow down his head, you know, as a bulrush, to spread sackcloth and ashes?" Because sometimes we can be so religious, and we fast. Sometimes we just fast about just to get power, just about to get healing, just to get deliverance. But here is what God is trying to bring us to. He's trying to bring us. I want to jump down quickly. I want to go down to verse 6. It says, "Is not this the fast that I have chosen? To loose the bonds of wickedness, hear this, and to undo the heavy burden. And right now there's a lot of people that are going to have really dealing with a lot of heavy burden, and things is not easy, and it's not just in St. Kitts but throughout the world. You know, people are going through stuff. People can't pay their bills. People don't know where the next meal is coming from, where they're going to find clothes, different things. It says to undo the heavy burdens and to let the oppressed go free and to break every heavy yoke. I want you to get that. To break every heavy yoke. Is it not that to deal thy bread to the hunger, to the hungry? It's not to deal the bread to the hungry. In other words, those that are hungry.
1: Yes.
2: There's a lot of people are without food right now, we're talking.
1: Yes.
2: There's a lot of people wondering where the next meal is coming from. And, you know, the Lord have given me such a passion and a desire to really reach out to people and feed. So what we are doing actually there in Destiny at the 20th of this month, one, we are having a midday prayer. One, we're going to be praying for the saints. Mm-hmm. If you're in the Basti area, anybody in St. Kitts, you are going through some rough times and you just need someone to pray with you. Sometimes some people just need one word of encouragement. We are the church. We're going to be open that the 20th at the, from 11 o'clock to 2 o'clock on that day, Thursday. That's it, Thursday, which is next week, Thursday. And we'll be here. What we're going to be doing, we're going to be praying for the people, interceding for you. Some of you all that need deliverance and you don't know where to go to, you need somebody to join with you in prayer. We're going to be joining with you in prayer on that day. And this is have nothing to do, this is kingdom work. This have nothing to do just because of Destiny International, like anything. This is kingdom work. This is where our heart is at, to really bring deliverance to people that are struggling. I am a pastor. I know, you know, that is one of my area of prayer, deliverance and stuff like that, and the prophetic word and stuff like that. I flow very heavily in the prophetic word, in the prophetic ministry and deliverance. Yes. That is one of my calling. And we don't want to withhold that from people that are struggling. I know people are going through a lot of things and some people need answers. Some people need, and I don't want you to go to the OBM, man. You know, you shocked to see more people go to church and then walk out the church and still go to Obiaman for a question. God is still speaking in this nation. And tell you, on the 20th, you're struggling, you're going through. God have an answer for you. God will direct you. I'm not saying I'm the only one. I'm not saying that Destiny is the only one. But we'll be praying for you. We'll be actually laying hands on that day, praying for people, intercede for you, with you, and see you begin your breakthrough. The additional thing that is really dear to my heart, besides praying and deliverance and speaking over you, is one, I want to be able to feed the people. And this feeding of the people, and this is really strong in my heart, that God have really given me this vision. Somebody asked me, well, how are you going to find the money to provide, to feed people for free? And this food is going to be for free. Mm. We are actually going to, those of you that are coming off your job and you don't have lunch, you don't have to worry about lunch. We're going to be giving you a hot meal. You take a takeaway and have your hot meal. We're going to be providing lunch for you. So when you come, there's going to be drink, there's going to be food for you as well. If you want to participate in this and be a part of this, it's going to be awesome. It's going to be, real powerful. I want you to come pray it up. I want you, if you have to fast, come, because we believe in God for revival in the land as well.
1: Amen.
2: We believe in God for revival, something that we have never seen.
1: Yes.
2: We believe in God that something great will take place.
1: Hallelujah.
2: In St. Christopher and Nevis. So we want to see the people life be touched, not just spiritually, but also we want to touch you physically as well. We want to provide lunch, give you food to eat. After the lunch, there will be also, we'll be giving food hampers out. You say, Pastor, we're going to do this by faith. By faith. My leaders ask me, how are you going to do this? By faith. I'm trusting God.
1: Yes.
2: I say, God, if you say it, I'm just going to believe you, and we're going to do it. We're going to give back. We just believe. The Lord said, give back. And we're going to be doing this to you that comes. We're going to have a food hamper for those that are really struggling. Mind if you know you're not struggling, leave the hampers alone. Don't ask. Leave the food hampers alone. If you know you can do better, you're doing well, you're getting a good pay job, you don't have to take the hampers. I really would like love those who are really in need of these hampers to take these food hampers so it can be a blessing to those people. So we are giving you food hampers. After the food hampers, we also will be giving, you have clothes on site where you can go and go through some clothes, real good and decent clothes. I know most people will say pick up something, give a donation. Yes. We ain't doing that. I just want to do what the scripture said. It said to deal bread to the hunger, and that thou bring the poor that are cast out to the house. In other words, those are cast out, those who feel rejected, bring them to the house. I want each one of you to bring somebody who is needy, somebody who feel like, you know, they're poor, they're down. God, come ahead, we got something for you.
1: Yes,
2: you understand, we want to do that. It says, and seeing the naked, that thou cover him. This is what we are doing. We want to cover them that are naked. Those that have no clothes, there's no excuse. You don't have to come with money. And I want to say this prayer in the city that we are having, yes, you don't have to come with money. We ain't looking for money. Mm. God is our provider.
1: Yes.
2: You know, as church, when we do anything, we want money. But let me tell you something. God will provide. I mean, it's a step of faith, and we are doing this. We want to clothe the naked, cover you. There will be clothes there. You can go through. If you don't want anyone to see you, and we cannot kittish on. We are skittish on. We are full of pride. We could be suffering, but yet we want nobody to know that we are taking a food hamper. We don't want nobody to know that we are taking some clothes, and we want to hide all of we suffering. And after everybody gone, somebody call back and say, can I come and look? No. We ain't dealing with that. You know, you come and you can go downstairs and someone will be there to assist you so you can get clothed as well. This is where the main focus is on, to give back, to feed, to clothe.
1: Yes.
2: And, you know, this is where my real passion is at, and I've been praying about it. It's just to give back. Destiny, we are rich church, but we are not a rich church. I mean, I'm a rich man, but not a rich man. You understand? I don't have a lot of money in the bank. I don't have that. But I'm just going by faith. I'm going by faith, and we're getting some sponsors, people to sponsor us, help us. And if you're out there and you can help us to see this dream and this vision come to pass, come to light, and you say, hello, I want to help. If you can contact us, we're going to give our number before we leave here, and we're going to ask you to come on board. We have some sponsors on board already. We want more, because this thing is going to be an every month thing that we'll be doing.
1: Wow.
2: We'll be giving back to the community.
1: Amen.
2: Back to those that are naked, back to those that are hungry.
1: Yes.
2: We're going to be giving back to the people.
1: Yes.
2: Free at cost. We ain't asking for nothing. We be just trusting God. This is how we do it. We're trusting God. Pastor, how are you going to pay for the light bill when you don't do all that? How are you going to do all of this? Where are you going to buy the food? God will. I'm trusting God. And we want people, as much people come on board, that we give back. Amen. Give back to community, and give back to our nation. Give back to those that are struggling. And I'm telling you, a lot of people are struggling. Don't let pride keep you back. And also, we'll be here to pray for you as well.
1: My God, we have Prophetess Diane, who is also in the building here, and she has been a part of this ministry for quite a while. She's a mighty and a powerful woman of God, and in spite of the battles that she has faced in her life, just like everyone else, I had my battles, and Pastor, he had it. All of us have our battles.
2: All of us.
1: But as the writer said, the strength of a man is not the amount of time he falls. But the true strength of a man is the amount of time he stand up. When you're able to stand up yet again after all the pain and hurt you've been going through.
2: The Bible says a righteous man falls seven times.
1: Okay.
2: Can you imagine seven? How much time have you fallen?
1: My God.
2: You know, some of us have not even reached 3 and 4 yet. Oh, you know, blessing. I want to introduce Prophetess Diane with me as well. She being really one of those individual beside me, spearheading this thing, being going out there, spreading the good word. And I'm going to ask her to come and say something. Thank you. So, you know, as we've been talking, I'm going to introduce, as I said, I introduced to you Prophetess Diane. She been helping me to spearhead this. And we thank God. It's going to be an awesome, awesome time with what is taking place. She might give you some of the rundown of some of the stuff and how things are looking. She have some information about that and you know, the anticipation of the general public of this whole prayer in the city for now.
3: Good afternoon to all the viewers. I'm so excited about praying the city. First, I must say thank you for my pastor, my overseer, for allowing me to come here this afternoon. I am excited because praying the city is going to be on the 28th of August next week, Thursday, and we are ready to go. We are ready. We're going to have clothes giveaway. We are also going to have food. So don't cook that day. Don't cook at all. We're going to have a good menu for you. Also, we're going to be giving back campers. So come on out. Come down at Destiny International at the Infirmary Road. And we're going to have a grand, grand time. So we're also asking people to come on board to sponsor us, to come as partners. We're asking you to donate as much as you can. We're not putting a number on it. We're just saying come out, donate, and do what you can do.
2: Also, one of the things that we are looking for is those for folks to, if you cannot give food, if you cannot give food and clothes to help this project, to help us on this project, this vision that God has given unto us. We also collecting our monetary donation. We are asking about $20 maybe a week, maybe just $100, whatever you can afford, because this is going to be an ongoing project that God have really called us to do here in Destiny International, not only Destiny International, because one of the things I told my team is that we don't want to make it a Destiny thing. We want to include different pastors, which we already reach out to some pastors, and we're going to be reaching out to some more pastors, and we are actually trying to make this a kingdom event, you know, where pastors can get on board. And I reach out to some of them and they are so excited of being part. They want to be a part. They want to share. And what we're going to do also, like every Thursday, every last Thursday of every month, there'll be a different pastor that is going to be sharing with us, encouraging us, and also praying with the people. So it's just not me alone, but it's going to be other pastors that is going to be praying. So you might just be so lucky to see your pastor even conducting the service, praying for the people, laying hands and praying for the people. We're making this a kingdom thing. You know, sometimes when we are doing things, people, all they can see is a church, but we want to see kingdom. We want to make this a kingdom event every month, every last Thursday of every month, that this become a kingdom thing. Different pastors, different ministers, different people that we're going to tap into to come and share and pray and sing and, you know, just see God's presence within the place and people's life being touched, not just physically, not just spiritually, but also holistically. God's power is real, people, and we want you to experience the power of God. Not only that, but remember Jesus said something, you know, if they are hungry, will you not feed them? Will you not get it? What are you going to do? Give them a stone? No. And so much time that people come in our services and they're struggling, hungry, don't even know where the next meal come from. I remember we were talking to a businessman and he turned to me and he says, and I told him the vision that I have pertaining to this prayer in the city. And he said to me, Pastor Steve, you know, I like this, what you're doing. This is something I want to support. This is what I want to do. And he says, you just have to let me know. He said, Pastor Steve, one thing that has disturbed me as a pastor, as a businessman, sometime, and I go to church, is that sometimes you could see people in the church that are struggling. But then, you know, they gone home. You know, and you know, sometimes we think people don't look at us and say the pastor gone home with drink, in a nice house, whatever, driving his nice vehicle, doing whatever, but people are struggling. And I said, man, it's true, you know, but you know, we want to do all little that we can. And God give me this, and I said, God, you're going to provide, and we are reaching out to as much of people as possible that you can come on board, help us with this vision to pour back into the life of people, feed the people. Jesus' ministry, Jesus did this with the 5,000 people on the mountain. He literally gathered these people, but they were hungry, and the Bible says he moved with great compassion. And this is the time for us as believers to move with great compassion, show our love, show how we so love people, because we can't say we love people and see them suffering and don't give back, you know. And this is what we're doing. Jesus says he was moving great compassion. He gave a young guy with two fish and five loaves, and then he multiplied it. Because with compassion, we can do so much more. We have to have passion for people. We have to have love for people. When we have passion and love for people, then we'll do the impossible, will become possible. And this is why we are doing prayer in the city. This is not to get any fame, that not to spread any, to so that we can have a good name. This is just out of pure passion and wanting to give back to our community. Give back and share with our beloved society, community, you know. Yes. So I don't know if you have anything else to share.
3: Well, I guess Pastor said it all, but you know,
2: we want
3: to just
2: much,
3: encouraging people to come down,
2: we want as much people to be a part of this. We want you to be a part of this. We want you to really, really come out in your numbers and be a part of this, and you know, bring the sick out, bring those that are oppressed, you know. And those that are going through some real time. I know as a pastor, and I know I get a lot of phone calls, and sometimes because of my availability, sometimes I can't get to really do some of this stuff. I got a legal freedom right now, so
3: so you better take advantage of it.
2: So you can come on up, bring those that are oppressed, bring those that are disappointed, heartbroken. You know, God, everything. Let me put it like this: with God, all things are possible.
3: So, Pastor, tell us how you feel about this event. How you feel?
2: You know, you ask me, and I tell him, I just have such great expectation.
3: Yes.
2: It's, you know, one thing that I love most is when God give me a word and give me a vision, give me an instruction. Nobody can hold me back, and I'm telling you, and I feel I know this is a God thing.
3: Man.
2: I know this is from God, and for me right now, to be honest, I don't even care about the turnout.
3: That's right.
2: I don't even care if 10, 5, 6 person come, 100 people. We're gonna do what God called us to do, and we believe in God for great things.
3: Yep.
2: Numbers don't move us.
3: Yep.
2: I think I'm at a place numbers don't move me, and it's one of the things that moves me. Is make sure that I'm in the place, I'm doing what God tell me to do, and people are set free. The people have come, they've been ministered to, and the life have been changed. That's the greatest of it all.
3: Amen.
2: That is purpose being fulfilled,
3: the
2: vision being fulfilled, and that's it. When I'm done, I go home, I lie down on my bed, I say, God, I did what you said to do, and I feel good. I feel more than like $1 million. You understand?
3: Yes.
2: Touching people. I don't tell people what drives me is when people are being helped.
3: Amen.
2: It's when people life being touched, when people are being transformed. Let me tell you something. I ain't grew up rich. I ain't grew up with a golden spoon or a silver spoon or whatever they say in my mouth. I grew up as a very poor boy. I grew up very poor. No father to my side. My mother struggled a lot. I come from a small village in the countryside, Atlas Village. I mean, much people didn't know me because I always to myself and stuff like that. God have touched my life. I'm telling you, I know what poverty likes. I know what it is to go to bed without food. I see my mother struggle. I know what it is to have no clothes. I remember the days when we had no clothes. I had to use my brother underpants. Let me go make it clear. I had to
3: use this personal.
2: I'm going personal. So, I mean, who is the best person to use to for do something like this? I remember I had to, clothes used to pass down to me, and sometimes my brother clothes is too big for me. I have to lap the waist. I don't know if you remember how to lap waist. You know, I had to tie the side of the pant with something and pull it in, and that used to be my clothes. So I know how poverty go. I know how don't have no clothes, how to pray that you get some nice clothes. I know the whole works, and I know what hunger is like. I know what hunger is like, and that's why I believe the Lord, with compassion within my heart, to really

0: hungry. Have compassion on those that are naked. Have some compassion on those who are burdened. Have some compassion on those that are struggling. You know, one of the things that I recognize as well, a lot of people are broken in spirit. There's a lot of people on the road we're passing, and they are broken. They have broken spirit, wounded soul, so much drama going on in their life, and they don't even know who to turn to. Sometimes they go to church and there's no relief of their problem. There's no relief of their burden. And some of you are right now listening to me, and you're wondering, who can I turn to? Who will help me with this thing that I'm struggling with? And you go to church, you don't know where to turn. Who will I turn to deliver me from this mess? How can I get free from this bondage, this yoke that is upon? I'm getting preaching now. Yes. I'm starting to preach. I didn't come here to preach. Hallelujah. But who can I turn to? I'm struggling with all of this pressure. I'm struggling with all of this thing in my mind. I'm going through all of this. And nowadays, we don't have nothing called Brother's Keeper now. Mm. Because Brother's Keeper, Paul says we got to be a Brother's Keeper. But you had to find Brother's Keeper these days. Because people are fake. We got so much fake people in the body. Can I preach? I don't want to come here. I didn't come here to this. But I hear the Lord says he turning the tides around. Yes. Amen. Because people are broken and wounded in the spirit, and broken and wounded in the soul, messed up soul. And the Lord says that they are more wounded souled that is walking around, looking good, having a bright smile, have a good talk, but the soul are be messed up. And God is saying, you know what he's saying? I'm coming down to the root of the matter. Because, you know, so many times you get prayer and you come back and you wonder, you're gone right back in the same. Because what? The soul have not been healed. The spirit man have not been mended. There's too much broken spirits. People are broken. People are being damaged. Yes. Hallelujah. Mentally, psychologically, and spiritually. Actually being damaged. Mm-hmm. Hallelujah. And why? Because there's so many things the enemy used to break us. Hallelujah. Not only in church, but through relationship that we have. We find ourselves in bad situation. We make bad choices in life and cause us to be wounded. And God is turning the tides. What can I tell you? The healer is in the house.
1: Amen.
0: Hallelujah. Amen. And you know what I tell the church? I said there's no medication you could take. You can't go to the drugstore to help to get this. And that's why some of you all are so tormented in the midnight hours. That's why some of you all are turning and tossing in your you're gone in all the prayer lines, but nothing happened. Because soul need rescue. Your soul need to be healed. Your soul need to be delivered. Hallelujah. And that's how far it have gone. That's how far the hurt have gone. Sometimes the hurt have gone so much it contaminate the soul.
1: God.
0: You've gone through so much affliction that you have contaminated the soul. It messed up the soul. And the Bible speaks about it. Only one can heal the soul. Is only God can heal the soul. And sometimes we are so damaged, we don't even know we're damaged. And one of the worst things to do in life, recognize in life, that you're so damaged in your soul. But hell, who is the soul fixer? There is no somebody shop you can walk in and get your soul fixed. Give me a medication to fix the soul. Only one is God can heal and deliver. Deliver your soul from the damage, the hurt. I mean, some people being so afflicted that some of them is like almost on the edge. You know how people walking right now on the edge? There's so much of you all walking on the edge. Relationship, you got husband, but you're walking on the edge because there's always a conflict. You got wife, your house is tense, all around you is tense. You go to church, the church is tense as well. His church is tense, all kind of tense people around, people on edge. Hallelujah. The other night, the Lord gave me a dream, and I was walking up this road, and there's some people was there praying, like in a church, and here come this crazy man. Here come this young guy. He wasn't crazy, but what the Lord shows me, that the guy was so disturbed in his mind, and there was a cliff, and the guy just walked straight over the cliff. And I stand up, and I was amazed. I said, God, what is this? The guy walked over the cliff, and I was there praying. I said, God, why? Why did he do that? Then I get up out of the dream, almost crying, and I'm like, God, what are you trying to tell me? He says, there's so many people that is on the road and the street to destruction, broken, messed up, confused. Yes, they preach.

0: they're broken. Many people, pastors on the pulpit, broken. But they preach a good sermon, but messed up. Lord God, help me here. I'm going to deep waters. So many people that are singing worship songs. Yes, playing, singing worship, leading worship, but broken and disturbed, yoke around their neck. They don't know where to turn to, and God is saying He's bringing healing into the church. Hallelujah. God is walking into a church and bringing healing, not physically alone, but He's going to the root, because so many people are disturbed and so mentally disturbed that only the power of God, hallelujah, can heal and deliver these type of people. Yes. We have too much broken people, and the church, it needs to deliver these type of people that are broken, messed up in the spirit, messed up in the soul, and don't even know how to get out. How can I find my freedom? How can I get deliverance? They go to church, but there is no help, no release. And the Lord says, this is how we're going to break the yoke. This is how we're going to lose the yoke. Hallelujah. You know how we're going to lose yoke? When we stop our fake thing, our fake churches. When we stop our fake wonderful speak. When we start to be real. We need to be real. You see, some people don't want to be real. I don't sugarcoat nothing for me. And that's what we've been doing, sugarcoating everything. Oh, you understand? Oh, praise the Lord. Praise the Lord. What? I'm hurting and I need help. Oh, no. Hallelujah. Help. Put your hands on my head and pray me through, man. I'm going through difficult. Lord, sorry, I'm getting too excited.
1: Go ahead, man. Go ahead.
0: I am going through. Life is hard. I need help.
1: Yes.
0: Stand in the gap. The Bible says we got to be our brother's keeper. We got to stand in the gap and help each other. We got to pray. But no, I don't care. You know what? When you want deliverance, listen, you got to get to a place where you don't care. And sometimes we want to be so cute and so passive, and we know we are hurting and we are going through. When you go to the doctor, then you have to tell the doctor every symptom that you have. You got to tell the doctor. And then if you have an internal situation, they're going to spread you and that hospital in the theater room, naked as you born. Nothing to hide. And so you're going to be exposed. But when we come to church, we don't want nothing to be exposed. And one of the ways for deliverance is sometimes to expose the devil. Hallelujah. I don't care how I get my deliverance. Give me my deliverance. Hallelujah. You got to understand. They even went, I remember with Jesus and these guys, were sick on a bed. They went on the roof, they tear the roof off and they lay this man down. I don't care how I get my deliverance. You got to tear the roof off. You got to just get me my deliverance. This is time for stop play church.
2: Come on now.
0: Oh, I don't want nobody to know. You don't know who I am. I don't want nobody to know. And we try, and sometimes I'm in service and you could tell there's some people, and you know they will want help, but because of they're more concerned about their status. Hello, I don't care about what people are going to say. Pastor, can you please shut up the camera? I don't care. Well, you care. Once you get your deliverance, that's all. I don't care what people are going to say. Well, everybody. I remember one time some people tell me, you had to turn off your camera when you're doing deliverance because St. Kitts is so small. But they will leave St. Kitts. They will go to different countries. They will go all over. And they will stand up right there in front of hundreds of people, sometimes thousands of people, talking their business. And then they will feel away. And the same video going to go all over the world, all over the world. But in St. Kitts, they don't want it to, nobody to know nothing. Come on, man. We got to be real. Hallelujah. So what? And you know, the funny thing about it, people already know. Most of the time, people already know where you're struggling. People already know what you're going through. People already know your story anyway. So there is, if I'm going to get my deliverance, I don't care. If I have to root on the ground, let me root. If I got to scream, let me scream. If I got to, whatever it is.
1: Yes.
0: The beautiful thing about it, I get my deliverance.
1: Amen. In Jesus' name.
0: So this is what we're doing. Pray in the city. I'm excited. I'm geared up. I believe in God. I mean, we're going to just pray and we're going to have worship. We're going to have a wonderful time there in prayer in the city. And let us come out and be delivered and let God's word be true in the house.
1: My God, glory be to God.
0: Oh, glory. Hallelujah.
1: My God.
0: I didn't come to preach.
1: Bye, man. As long as you come on this program, hallelujah. I always say, just hallelujah. Allow the Spirit to have His way.
0: Man, you know, one thing the Lord is showing me that there is a revival that is going to spring forth within the land. There's a revival that is coming forth. It's going to break out in places that we don't expect it to break out in. And we got to be ready for the revival that is coming to this nation. There is a revival that is coming. One thing also the Lord is showing me, beside healing and deliverance, that there is a moment and a time of restoration where God is restoring his people. God is restoring his people.
1: Yes.
0: And let me tell you something, be part of that number. Yeah. Be part of the restoration that God is doing.
1: Lord.
0: You know,
1: yes.
0: These great things are happening.
1: Man, so ladies and gentlemen, my God. So it doesn't matter what denomination you're from, whether you're a Moravian, Catholic, Anglican, even Jehovah Witness, are welcome.
0: Come on. We are going to pray. It's time to pray in the city.
1: Yes.
0: And that you can find us right there at the former Antioch Baptist building. That's our home, the home of destiny. And that's where we'll be at. You inform me road. If you don't know, there you can check on our page, our Facebook page right there, and Facebook and YouTube. You could check us there too. You'll see, check our page, our number that is there, and you can contact us as well. And we'll be looking forward for you. And you just can pay us a visit as well. And
1: yes,
0: you know, Sunday. We are open. We welcome everyone. Come and be a part of what God is doing in destiny, and not the only destiny, but the church at large. Because we are a kingdom. We are a kingdom. Because when we're done, God ain't gonna ask what destiny, just destiny do. What we have done for you, you know. So,
1: my God, so spread the word. Spread the word.
0: Prayer in the city.
1: Prayer is in the city. If my people, which are called by my name,
0: shall humble
1: themselves and pray and seek my face and turn from their wicked ways, God surely will come.
0: You know, and Bishop, we are making a way. You know, we are making every where possible that people can get an opportunity to pray. You know, because I don't know if anyone does what we are doing. Kudos to you. Keep up the good work. But we want to do this as well. So we want to make an avenue, a place, so you can really come to at this time, 12 o'clock, 11 o'clock to 2 o'clock. So you can come in the presence of the Lord. You can use that day as a fasting day, seeking God, and you can come and we're going to be praying. You're going to pray and believing God with you, you know.
1: All right. And I just want to make sure, you say you're going to do it every month?
0: Every month. You're going to be once every month. And tell the people, if the people demand a second one, we'll do a second one. And if we go to a third, we'll do a third.
1: My God.
0: If we go to every Thursday, we'll do every Thursday. You know, once the demand is there, once the people really pulling, showing, once, you know, whatever the Lord, let me put it, not just the people, but once God leads us in that, we will do it. But our main purpose here is to bring deliverance to the captive.
1: Amen.
0: To feed those that are hungry, to clothe those that are naked, and to bring deliverance to those that are bound.
1: You know, man of God, you know, throughout the years, pastors normally concerned only about their flock. You know, they stay indoors and it's about my flock and my people. But if you're opening the church to whosoever will, it doesn't matter how much money you have on the bank. It don't matter how big your house is or how poor you are or the condition of your lifestyle. You can come and be a part of this prayer and see what God will do for your life. God is calling a people to reach out to those who are lost, those who are crying out for help, those who are in need. I'm not talking about a want. A want is something that you can do without. But when you have a need, my God, when you have a need, it's like the devil in hell is troubling you. I'm telling you, you need to share the word. I'm calling out all those who are on the live today. You need to be a part of it right there. Destinies International. Come with your sackcloth. If you feel like you want to pray in ashes and sackcloth, walk with it. I don't think Pastor Steve is going to run you. Come with your ashes, your sackcloth. If you want to come with your shawl, come with your prayer shawl.
0: If you want to come and lie down just to lie in the presence, we'll move the chair for you. Whatever it is you want to do.
1: My God.
0: You want to, and we're going to have a wonderful time. I'm open. One thing that I always make sure, and I always make sure I'm open to what the Spirit of the Lord desires.
1: Yes, that's important.
0: And
1: yes.
0: I, you said something there just now, and I want to you to really piggyback on that. That it's just not going to be Pastor Steve. It's going to be different pastors.
1: Yes.
0: So you see different pastors that we are really contacting and telling, listen, let's do this thing.
1: Yes.
0: Let's do this thing. This is not about me. It's about, let's do this thing for the kingdom.
1: Kingdom.
0: I open the doors that we can do this for the kingdom of God. So it's going to be different pastors who come on board, be there sharing, laying on our hands and stuff like that. Every month you might see a new, a different pastor doing this and helping us with this as well. So it's a kingdom thing. It's a kingdom. It's an opportunity to give back. All right.
1: And I'm calling for the churches to support it as well. He's not about thieving sheep. I know some churches, they'll be careful where they send their members, but it is not about thieving sheep. We're here to encourage and to build each other. As he's made mentioned before, there's a lot of people in church who is hurting and in a lot of pain, you know.
0: A lot of pain.
1: And I'm telling you, just they come and they lift their hand and say, bless the Lord, but there's some hurt that is on the inside. If we can gather together as a people, it doesn't matter the building or who is the pastor of the building, but we're gathered together. The Bible says, wherever the two or three are gathered, God is in the midst to bless. And I'm believing on that day, God is going to bring some change on the, over the life of all those who are there, those who are oppressed, those who are bound, those who are going through difficulty. I believe the problem fixer, the life changer, the light in every darkness shall bring a change over their life on that day of prayer. And as he made mention, it shall be happening every month. And not only you will be praying, but you will eat as well.
0: Yeah,
1: my God, he's gonna feed you spiritually and also feed you physically. My God.
0: Right. Yes. Yes.
1: Yes, I'm telling you, I'm already excited for it. My God, I'm telling you, sometimes when you pray you get hungry, I'm telling you.
0: When you don't pray, you get food. Something there to refill you.
1: Yes.
0: You know, sometimes those that are coming off their job, they didn't get the time to
1: they
0: go to buy their lunch.
1: Yes.
0: Lunch will be provided and stuff like that. So that's what we are actually doing here at Destiny as well.
2: So don't forget, we unclothe your house.
1: They will close it as well. So
0: shoes, clothes, everything, children, clothes,
2: yes.
0: Adult, male, suits, all kind of things we have there already start coming in. So all kind of things, all kind of clothes and suits. I mean, and we want to thank some sponsors. You wanna help me do that? Some people that have been sponsoring so far. Some we got. Not, I don't know, but we already have a lot of sponsors on board, and later we perhaps might do that on a different segment. But we've been getting some, and let me tell you something: don't miss out, don't miss out on this.
1: Yes,
0: this don't miss out on this. And if you want to be a part and say, I love what this man is doing, I love what this church is doing, and you say, listen, I'm not going to miss out on this, I got stuff, I want to be part of it. And if you know how to do these things, come on board. We need your help. We're seeking your assistance. We're looking forward for people who have vision, light vision, and want to do something like this, but you just didn't know how or where to really pour into and to be part of this, a part of something great. Come on and be part. You don't have to be a member of Destiny. You don't have to be a partner with Destiny. You just come out and say, listen, I want to support this I want to support this vision.
1: Yes.
0: I want to be part of it. And you still can continue going to your church. This is a kingdom thing. So you can do that as well. You can find me, reach out to us in our office. We will reach to you. Something might be hard, difficult to get sometimes, but don't worry. Keep on trying. Someone will just reach out to someone with our number. Whatever number is again.
1: Amen.
0: I want to be able to give our number so you could contact the office. And let me give the number of our office straight to you so you can have it. Hallelujah. Just give me a minute. We just give our number of our office.
1: Yes.
0: Office so you can contact someone that is there. Hallelujah. Glory to God. Let me see how quick I can find that. Hallelujah. I don't know it off my top of my head.
2: The hotline?
0: Destiny, yeah. 766-2582. You can call that number and say, listen, we want to reach, we want to join, we want to be partner with you and help you all to see this vision come to pass. We will surely really appreciate your reaching out and be a part of this vision as well, the kingdom thing. God bless you so much. Love you.
1: All right, so there you have it. You had a whole mouthful. So tell Paul to tell Saul to tell one and all that the place to be is right there at Destinies International. You'll be fed spiritually, you'll be fed physically, and also those who are naked. Remember Jesus said, I was naked and you didn't clothe me. I was hungry, you didn't give me food to drink, not even water when I was thirsty. So Destiny International is here. So spread the word. It's a privilege and an honor to have you, man of God, Pastor Steve, Prophet, Bishop, all the call you to God. It's an honor to have you and Prophetess Diane in the house today. May God continue to bless you.
0: Thank you so much, man. God bless you.
1: All right then. Take care, man of God. Be blessed. All right.

0: Come on, open your mouth and speak with me. Father, in the name of Jesus, I come before your throne of grace with boldness, as your word declares in Hebrews 4 and 16. I come not on the basis of my own righteousness, but on the basis of the blood of Jesus, which has given me access into the holiest of all. I thank you, Lord, that I am accepted in the beloved. I thank you that I am not an orphan approaching a stranger. I am a son, I am a daughter approaching my father, and you delight in hearing my voice. Father, I declare that this day belongs to you and to me. I declare that every second of this day is loaded with your purpose. There is no such thing as a wasted day for me, because my steps are ordered by the Lord. Even what seems like a detour is a divine setup. Even what seems like a delay is a preparation. I trust your hand, Lord. I trust your timing. And I declare that I am right on schedule with the agenda of heaven for my life. Now, Father, I speak blessings over my mind. I declare that my mind is the mind of Christ. I declare that I have been given a spirit of power and of love and of a sound mind, as your word declares in 2 Timothy 1 and 7. I refuse a spirit of confusion. I refuse a spirit of depression. I refuse a spirit of anxiety. I cast down every imagination and every high thing that exalts itself against the knowledge of God. My thoughts are aligned with heaven. My mind is a sanctuary of divine wisdom. Creative ideas that will change my life and the lives of others are flowing to me right now. In the name of Jesus, I speak blessings over my body. Body, I speak to you with authority. You are not a site for the activity of sickness. You are the temple of the Holy Ghost. Every cell in my body is functioning in perfect alignment with the original design of my Creator. Every organ is sound. Every system is working. I declare divine health over my body, not because I deserve it, but because Jesus, who bore my sicknesses and carried my diseases, has already paid for my healing. By his stripes, I am healed. That is not a hope, that is a declaration. By his stripes, I am healed. I receive that healing now, and I walk in it all the days of my life. I speak blessings over my finances and my career. Lord, your word says in Philippians 4 and 19 that you shall supply all my needs according to your riches in glory by Christ Jesus. Not according to the state of the economy, not according to the failures of my past, according to your riches in glory. That is an inexhaustible resource. That is a divine supply chain that no recession can interrupt, that no inflation can diminish, that no corrupt government can shut down. My source is God, and God is never broke. I declare that money is coming to me from expected and unexpected sources. I declare that divine ideas that create income are being released to me. I declare that the work of my hands is blessed and profitable. I declare that I am a lender and not a borrower, that I am the head and not the tail, that I am above only and not beneath. This is not arrogance, this is covenant. I speak blessings over my relationships and my family. Lord, I declare that my home is a sanctuary of your peace. I declare that every relationship in my life that you have ordained is being strengthened today. I declare that toxic connections are being severed by the power of the Holy Ghost. I declare that my children walk in the wisdom of God, that my spouse is covered by the blood of Jesus, that my parents are under divine protection, that strife has no place in my household, that we dwell together in unity as the Lord commanded the blessing, even life forevermore. I speak blessings over my spiritual life. Father, I declare that I am growing, that I am not where I was last year, that I am not where I was last month, that the grace upon my life is increasing and my capacity to carry the anointing is being enlarged. Lord, give me a greater hunger for your word. Give me a greater passion for prayer. Let me not be satisfied with a shallow spiritual experience when you have depths of wisdom and revelation reserved for those who seek you. I press in, Lord. I press in for more. Now, there is someone hearing this who is under a specific attack. The enemy has been working against a particular area of your life and you have felt the pressure. I want you to understand that the attack is a sign of the assignment. The enemy does not waste time attacking what is inconsequential. The intensity of the spiritual warfare over your life is a testimony to the significance of your destiny. And so right now, in the name of Jesus, I rise as an instrument in the hand of God, and I declare to you, the attack is broken. Every satanic agenda against your life, I command it to be dismantled in the name of Jesus. Every stronghold that the enemy has constructed, 2 years of negative confession, 2 years of unbelief, 2 years of fear, I declare those walls are coming down right now. You shall experience a sudden turnaround. You shall experience a sudden lifting. What has been heavy on you, the Lord is taking it off. What has been blocking you, the Lord is clearing the path. What has been silent, the Lord is causing it to speak. I declare open doors. Doors that no man can shut, the Lord is opening them for you. Doors of opportunity that seem to have been permanently closed, I declare they are coming open by the hand of the Lord in this season. Somebody is going to receive a call they were not expecting. Somebody is going to get an opportunity that they did not apply for. Somebody is going to have a divine connection that will change the trajectory of their entire life. That somebody is you. I declare financial turnaround. What was taken from you is being restored. The enemy is releasing what he stole. Your Elijah is being commanded to pay back sevenfold. Debts are being canceled. Provisions are materializing. Business ideas are gaining momentum. Contracts are being signed. Promotions are being released. Somebody is stepping into a new level of financial responsibility and capacity.
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0: 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I declare healing from the crown of your head to the sole.
2: Psalm 6, to the chief musician on Neginoth, upon Shemoneth, a psalm of David. O Lord, rebuke me not in thine anger, neither chasten me in thy hot displeasure. Have mercy upon me, O Lord, for I am weak. O Lord, heal me, for my bones are vexed. My soul is also sore vexed. But thou, O Lord, how long? Return, O Lord, deliver my soul. O save me for thy mercy's sake. For in death there is no remembrance of thee. In the grave who shall give thee thanks? I am weary with my groaning. All the night make I my bed to swim. I water my couch with my tears. Mine eye is consumed because of grief. It waxeth old because of all mine enemies. Depart from me, all ye workers of iniquity. For the Lord hath heard the voice of my weeping. The Lord hath heard my supplication. The Lord will receive my prayer. Let all mine enemies be ashamed and sore vexed. Let them return and be ashamed of David, which he sang unto the Lord concerning the words of Cush the Benjamite. O Lord my God, in thee do I put my trust. Save me from all them that persecute me, and deliver me, lest he tear my soul like a lion, rending it in pieces, while there is none to deliver. O Lord my God, if I have done this, if there be iniquity in my hands, if I have rewarded evil unto him that was at peace with me, yea, I have delivered him that without cause is mine enemy, let the enemy persecute my soul and take it, yea, let him tread down my life upon the earth and lay mine honor in the dust, Selah. Arise, O Lord, in thine anger, lift up thyself because of the rage of mine enemies, and awake for me to the judgment that thou hast commanded. So shall the congregation of the people compass thee about. For their sakes therefore return thou on high. The Lord shall judge the people. Judge me, O Lord, according to my righteousness, and according to mine integrity that is in me. O let the wickedness of the wicked come to an end, but establish the just. For the righteous God trieth the hearts and reins. My defense is of God, which saveth the upright in heart. God judgeth the righteous, and God is angry with the wicked every day. If he turn not, he will whet his sword. He hath bent his bow and made it ready. He hath also prepared for him the instruments of death. He ordaineth his arrows against the persecutors. Behold, he travaileth with iniquity, and hath conceived mischief and brought forth falsehood. He made a pit and digged it, and is fallen into the
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2: Upon his own pate. I will praise the Lord according to his righteousness, and will sing praise to the name of the Lord.

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Toronto is 23 and clear skies, rolling into Louis Aberin with Lan Moussa Bell.

0: August 18th, where it begins. Have you ever seen the face of a murderer? Maybe you have in a photograph, a news report, or even through the plate glass of a prison visitation room. As you look at this person, you might wonder, what compelled them to carry out this crime? They crossed an irreversible line, committed the ultimate act of cruelty, but are they really all that different from you? The pathway to murder is different for each transgressor, but it always starts in the same place. And it begins where we frequently find ourselves every single day. Don't believe me? Today we'll meet Edgardo Adapan, a man whose series of atrocities began with a very relatable sin, the idol of selfishness. He's here to share with us his true story on this Unshackled Daily Devotional.
1: I was the black sheep in our family. From an early age, gambling was a vice with me, even though I went to church every week. At 25, I was an electrical engineer and married, yet I caroused at night, drinking and chasing other women. My wife grew increasingly unhappy because I squandered our money. I loved her and our daughters, but I secretly began living with a bar girl. One drunken night, I tried to kill my wife, jamming a gun in her mouth, but the gun didn't fire. My wife took the children and left. She didn't visit me when I was hospitalized for 2 weeks after a blinding crash. By then, she and my girlfriend were both pregnant, so I moved in with my girlfriend. I felt no guilt, not even when my father rebuked and disowned me. He died without reconciliation, and I wept inconsolably at his grave. Unable to support two families because of my gambling and drinking, my girlfriend tried to kill me. I escaped barefoot and bleeding and begged my wife to forgive me. After my girlfriend had an abortion, she became vindictive and had me fired from my job. So I took a job in the Middle East where I met a man who loved Jesus. He persuaded me to go to Bible study and church with him. The Word of God accomplished what no one else could do, and Jesus set me free. Born again, I tossed out my idols, cigarettes, and booze, and today my wife, children, and I worship the Lord together as a family.
0: The Apostle Paul adamantly warned believers in 1 Corinthians chapter 10, verse 14, "Wherefore, my dearly beloved, flee from idolatry." This command comes right on the heels of the famous verse in which Paul assures believers that no sin will be able to overtake them. God will always provide a way out. Friend, fleeing idolatry is our way out. Every sin, from the almost unnoticeable to the unbelievably horrific, begins with idolatry, our worship of self. From there, our actions progress in any number of ways, but once we have opened the door, we can quickly lose control. So let's determine every day to seek only after our Lord and Savior, and so resist the downfall of sin. Will you receive this truth today? 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Each devotional tells a dramatic testimony of transformation of a real person while addressing a relatable issue of the human condition.
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3: To the chief musician upon Gittith, a psalm of David. O Lord, our Lord, how excellent is thy name in all the earth! Who hast set thy glory above the heavens? Out of the mouth of babes and sucklings hast thou ordained strength because of thine enemies, that thou mightest still the enemy and the avenger. When I consider thy heavens, the work of thy fingers, the moon and the stars which thou hast ordained, what is man, that thou art mindful of him? And the Son of Man, that thou visitest him? For thou hast made him a little lower than the angels, and hast crowned him with glory and honor. Thou madest him to have dominion over the works of thy hands. Thou hast put all things under his feet, all sheep and oxen, yea, and the beasts of the field, the fowl of the air, and the fish of the sea, and whatsoever passeth through the paths of the seas. O Lord, our Lord, how excellent is thy name!

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1: Thank you, Father, you've been so

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Come on. 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

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I'm going to share this with you. I'm going to move on. There's so many of you have been hurt and have gone through so many battles. 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

0: In a disillusioned world murky with deception, truth is powerful. Truth shines in the darkness, lighting the way, so you don't have to grope and stumble. Moreover, as the man in this story learned, the truth will set you free. And there is always a price to pay for adhering to the truth, but he paid it without regret when his heart and mind and life were unshackled. From the crossroads of the world and the heart of God, this is Unshackled. True stories of real people like you and me, dramatized and produced in Chicago by Pacific Garden Mission. You see them everywhere, don't you? Homeless people with clothes that are coming apart, lives that came apart long ago. Since 1877, Pacific Garden Mission has been there for people living on the streets, offering shelter, food, and clean clothing, as well as medical and dental care if needed. Now, who supports this ministry to the homeless? Friends of the mission, friends of Unshackled, friends of God, giving whatever they can so that others can find new life. Meeting physical needs is the first step in helping street people, but lives don't change until the heart is transformed, which happens only when the light of the world shines into the darkness. In Ezekiel chapter 36, verse 26, the giver of that life promises, "A new heart also will I give you, and a new spirit will I put within you. And I will take away the stony heart out of your flesh, and I will give you a heart of flesh." And this story testifies to that truth. And now for broadcast around the earth, here's program number 2527 in the series Unshackled, the program that makes you face yourself and think.
1: Thomas, it's time you went to Jerusalem.
2: Really?
1: Yes. Palestine is our real home, our ancestral home.
2: How long can I stay?
1: A year, maybe two. You can finish high school there, like your brother.
2: Wow! Dad, I've been dying to go to Palestine.
3: You will love it. You never get to hear the muezzin here calling the faithful to prayer, but there it fills the air like music.
1: Oh, and wait until you eat your first shawarma and the hummus.
2: Oh, this is great, Dad. How soon can I leave?
1: Well, as soon as we let your grandmother know you're coming.
2: Wow, I get to live in our homeland, Palestinian soil.
3: I will be glad to see you get away from those corrupt American kids at school, and I don't want you to become like them.
1: Well, there's a lot of unrest in the West Bank right now, though.
2: So what's new?
3: It'll be that way as long as the Jews occupy our homeland.
2: To think, I'll be right where it's all happening. Maybe I'll even help the PLO.
1: Well, now, we're not sending you there to make war, son. You're going to help you understand your heritage and who you are.
2: You don't have to worry about that, Dad. I know who I am. I'm proud to be Palestinian.
0: The man in this story was indeed proud to be Palestinian, but he was also American, born and raised in Detroit, Michigan. His was a close Muslim family bound by tradition and love, but hatred was equally strong, hatred of Jews. He didn't question any of those issues until he came face to face with the truth, and then he had to make a choice with enormous consequences. This is the true story of a man we'll call Thomas, and the way he chose right now on Unshackled.
4: I was brought up in the Muslim faith, going to an Arabic school as a child. I went to the mosque frequently, and we all believed in God, though my father was not religious. Even as an American, my heart belonged to Palestine. And when I went there in 1980 to live with my grandmother and my older brother on land we owned outside of Jerusalem, I was eager to defend the Palestinian position to our land.
5: So, how do you like our country, little brother?
2: Man, I love it here. It's home.
5: Oh, I feel the same way.
2: I don't even miss America.
5: Me neither.
2: I always feel like an oddball in America. Here, we're all the same. All Palestinian.
5: Yeah, except for the Jews.
2: Yeah, well, they don't count.
5: Wait till you have your first run-in with the army. They're so arrogant.
2: I'll show them.
5: Well, be careful, Thomas. Things are tense right now, with Lebanon and all.
2: I'm not afraid.
5: Thomas, this is not America. If trouble starts and you see the army come in, get out as fast as you can, because they like to pick on young people. They think nothing, throwing you in prison and beating you.
2: I despise them. I'll do everything I can to make their life miserable.
4: Hatred of the Jews dominated our lives. We felt like the underdog in the Middle East, oppressed because the United Nations had given our land to the Jews. My friends and I often joined in protest demonstrations. Weapons were not allowed in the country, but we stoned many individuals in vehicles.
1: They have no right to close this shop.
2: This is our city, our land.
1: You get out of our country, Jews.
2: Cowards! They're all hiding from us, hoping the army will come to the rescue.
1: Here comes an Israeli car.
2: Israeli dog.
1: Let's stone him.
2: Yeah, let's get him.
1: Got him.
2: Take this, you dirty Jew.
1: He rolled over. Look at that.
2: Come on, let's get out of here before the army comes.
4: Demonstrations grew in size and ferocity as the Middle East moved toward yet another war, this time with Lebanon. I was in the 11th grade then and took a taxi to school in town. One day when I arrived, there was a big demonstration and the tanks rolled in. Shops closed and everyone scattered. I was getting in a cab to go home when an Israeli soldier grabbed me by the hair.
6: Where do you think you are going?
2: Home. Let go of me.
6: You were throwing stones, weren't you?
2: No, I was on my way to school.
6: Liar! You're under arrest!
2: I haven't done anything.
6: Get over there with the others.
2: No.
1: And they got you too?
2: Yeah. And I didn't even do anything for a change.
1: It doesn't matter to them. Did they make you sit in the doghouse?
2: Yes, for more than an hour. On my hands.
1: Oh, well, you know what that was all about, don't you?
2: At the time, I didn't. But I figured it out as soon as the sergeant started asking questions. I told him I wasn't throwing stones.
1: And he said, show me your hands.
2: They were all dirty from sitting on them. Yeah. And he said that proved I was throwing stones. Man, are they gonna pay for this? I'll get revenge.
1: Hey, you want to meet some PLO guys?
2: You better believe it.
1: Come on, they'll tell you how to get into Lebanon so you can join the cause.
4: Most of the prisoners were either PLO soldiers or citizens turned saboteurs. I was more militant than most of them, so they taught me many things. After 13 days, I was released and went home, planning to join them.
5: Thomas! Oh, man, am I glad to see you.
2: Yeah, same here.
5: Oh, the folks have really been worried about you. We didn't know what happened to you at first.
2: I was in jail. Look at me. 13 days in the same clothes.
5: Yeah, I know. The school is responsible for finding you. When you didn't show up that day, they went to every prison camp around looking for you.
2: Yeah? They finally sprung me.
5: No. They called Ma, and she called Dad, and he called the State Department in D.C. and told them you were a U.S. citizen. That's how you got released.
2: I was innocent, man. I didn't throw any stones at all that day.
5: Well, you'll be a hero with your buddies now, busted by the Israelis.
2: I met all kinds of PLO guys.
5: I bet you did.
2: Man, it was great to meet some real fighters. They told me how to get into Lebanon so I can join the PLO.
5: Oh, you better not tell the folks that. Oh, man, it's a soldier.
6: Thomas Abbas!
2: That's me?
6: You have 48 hours to leave the country. Don't try to come back here for 3 years. Otherwise, you go to prison. And next time, you won't get out.
4: I had no choice, so I left Israel. But instead of going home, I went to live with my uncle in California because my parents separated and my mother and brothers had moved to Cleveland, Ohio. I finished high school in California and started college. But I also got a job and began making so much money, I quit school altogether. I moved to Cleveland with my mother and brothers because they were my best friends.
3: Where did you get these spices, Thomas? I've been looking everywhere for them.
2: It wasn't easy, and they weren't cheap. Oh. But anything for you, Mom.
7: Don't let him kid you, Ma. A Lebanese market just opened up in the neighborhood.
3: Really? Where?
7: Oh, listen to her. You'd think it was gold, and they were giving it away.
3: You must have the right ingredients to make good baba ganoush.
2: You're right, Mom. And a lot of people agree with you because that store was really busy.
7: Yeah, they're in the right place.
2: You know, we could open a grocery store and make lots of money.
7: Too late. It's already been done.
2: No, I don't mean here. some other town with a big Arabic population.
7: Hey, I'm game.
2: Hey, well, yeah, now all we have to do is pick the right place.
4: We ended up buying a grocery store in Cleveland, and we did real well, my brothers and I, so we bought a couple more, and I became successful and wealthy, but not totally happy.
3: Thomas, you need to settle down.
2: What do you mean, Mom? I'm not a rowdy guy.
3: You need to find a wife and get married. That's what I mean.
5: Oh, here it comes, old buddy.
3: It's true. You're 27 years old.
5: Oh, an old man.
3: It's time you start a family. You need a stabilizing influence in your life.
5: A mother-in-law.
4: Yeah. Do you have someone in mind, Mother?
3: As a matter of fact, I do.
4: Oh.
3: Don't laugh. This is serious business. We've known her family for a long time, and she's a Muslim. She's a very good girl.
4: I'm sure she is, Mother.
3: She lives in San Francisco, and I think you should go and meet her.
4: Ours was a traditional Muslim family in which the parents arranged the marriage of their children. I met the woman my parents chose, and we dated 6 months before we were married. Now I had everything. But 2 years later, something happened that shook my world apart.
0: In a moment, we'll hear how that crisis became a turning point.
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4: In our culture, family is very important. That's the way I was raised. My oldest brother was my best friend, so we were very close. Then in 1993... he suddenly died of a heart attack at age 38. I was devastated. 3 months later, my second oldest brother died, also of a heart attack.
9: Thomas.
2: How can this be? How? I love them so much.
9: I am so sorry, Thomas. I know you loved them.
2: Suhaila, I can't imagine life without them. Where did they go? Are they with Allah?
9: I don't know.
2: I don't even know who Allah is, do you?
9: No, just what I was taught.
2: He didn't seem to matter before, but now, why would he do this? Oh. Why would he take my brothers?
9: I wish I knew.
2: I have to know, Suhaila. All my life I called myself Muslim, but I don't even know what that means.
4: I had always believed in God, but who was he? I didn't want to die without knowing where I was going and what was in store for me. So I began a study of Islam that turned my life upside down. Almost obsessed, I read books day and night about this Muslim God I had never really known. I sold my business, got out of it, so I would have even more time to study. And I learned some startling truths.
9: What are you reading?
4: Another book about religion, written by Muslim scholars.
9: You're really into that, aren't you?
4: Yes. What do you think about Jesus?
9: Well, the Quran says he was a great prophet like Moses. That's all I know.
4: This book says he didn't die on the cross.
9: Huh?
4: There's two theories. Either God replaced him before he even got to the cross, or he went to the cross but didn't die.
9: Huh.
4: God replaced him there with someone else, probably Judas.
9: Why do you even care?
4: Because the Christians are so adamant that he died on the cross. I want to know the truth.
9: Thomas, you haven't been the same since your brothers died. Sometimes I worry.
4: Don't worry, Suhaila. I've got to know the truth. By the way, I've rented office space so I can do some export work. But instead of working, I studied. I read the Quran. I read every commentary, every scholarly book I could find, seeking to know God so I could worship him. and so I could find out where I would go when I die. All I found was uncertainty and doubt. A year went by like this. One day, I met a man on the street, literally bumped into him, and he came to my office a week later to sell me insurance.
10: Well, now that that's taken care of, I have a question for you, Thomas.
4: Shoot.
10: That book you were reading when I came in about the apocalypse, do you understand it?
4: No. Just curious, that's all. I'm a Muslim, and I've been reading a lot of books about Islam. I thought this would give me a different perspective.
10: Well, I'm a born-again Christian myself.
4: I've never been sure what that meant.
10: Well, it means I believe Christ died for my sins and rose again. And he now lives in my heart in the person of the Holy Spirit. His presence is my guarantee of eternal life with him.
4: Interesting. Muslims don't believe Jesus died on the cross.
10: I've heard that. But there were hundreds of witnesses who saw him crucified. And more than 500 saw him after he rose from the dead.
4: I didn't know there were witnesses.
10: Let me read you something from the Bible. 1 Corinthians chapter 15, starting at verse 3. For I delivered unto you, first of all, that which I also received, how that Christ died for our sins according to the Scriptures, and that he was buried, and that he rose again the third day according to the Scriptures, and that he was seen of Cephas, then of the 12. After that, he was seen of above 500 brethren at once, of whom the greater part remain unto this present, but some are fallen asleep. Read the Bible, Thomas. The gospel writers all describe his suffering and death for our sins, and the Old Testament predicts all of that. Jesus fulfilled all the prophecies about the Messiah.
4: Maybe I will read the Bible. I got started on all this when my two brothers died suddenly last year, and I realized I didn't know what happens when you die.
10: The Bible says in Hebrews chapter 9, verse 27, and as it is appointed unto men once to die, but after this, the judgment.
4: I'm afraid the Muslim view of God is equally harsh.
10: He's a just God, Thomas. But the Bible also says God loves us, and the proof is he sent his only son to die for us.
4: Meeting Phil increased my curiosity about Christianity. So when I heard about a famous evangelist coming to town, I asked my wife to go with me. We went the first night, and then she left for 2 weeks in California. So I went alone to hear the evangelist again.
11: My friend, you will have to stand before Almighty God and give an account of your life.
12: Amen.
11: Are you ready to face God? You cannot stand on your own merit, because the Bible says all have sinned, and the penalty for sin is death. Do not think that your good works will get you into heaven. God says even your good works are filthy, corrupted by your self-centered motives.
12: Hallelujah.
11: No, my friend, you cannot make yourself good enough for God, good enough for heaven. Only God can do that. He provided a way for us through the atoning blood of Jesus Christ on the cross. Now, according to John chapter 3, verses 16 and 17, for God so loved the world that he gave his only begotten Son, that whosoever believeth in him should not perish, but have everlasting life. For God sent not his Son into the world to condemn the world, but that the world through him might be saved.
4: Everything he said rang true. The call to repentance, the call to holiness, the love of God for us. I went back every night to listen. And one night I went down on the field to talk with a counselor who gave me a packet of literature to read. Then I bought a Bible. I read everything I could about the Bible. I wanted to disprove it, but every time I read the Bible, I was challenged. I started calling Phil.
13: Hello?
4: Hi, Phil. It's me again.
13: Thomas, ask and it shall be given you. Seek and ye shall find.
4: I've been seeking for more than a year. I read morning to night, 7 days a week.
13: Ah, God loves it.
4: I don't think my wife does. Everything else in my life is on the back burner. I don't care about anything except who God is. I've got to know the truth.
13: Thomas, have you ever read Jeremiah chapter 29, verse 13?
4: I've read the Bible from cover to cover.
13: God says, and ye shall seek me and find me when ye shall search for me with all your heart.
12: I have so many conflicting thoughts. The Quran teaches that Jesus was only a prophet, like Moses.
13: Jesus said, I and my Father are one.
12: Muslim scholars say he meant one in purpose.
13: In the Gospel of John, he said, before Abraham was, I am.
12: I know.
13: Then look at John chapter 14, verse 6. Jesus said, I am the way, the truth, and the life. No man cometh unto the Father but by me. No mere man could make that kind of claim.
12: Yeah, that affirms the deity of Christ.
13: Absolutely. Being God, he was sinless. Being sinless, he could die for our sins. Look at the Old Testament again, Thomas. God required a lamb without blemish as payment for sin. He said, without the shedding of blood, there is no remission of sin. So God the Son paid the penalty for all mankind.
12: I know he's the Messiah.
13: There's only one thing you lack. Ask him into your heart, Thomas. He'll make the scriptures clear to you.
12: That's the worst thing a Muslim can do. Turn from his faith. You're considered worthy of death.
13: Not to God. That's what makes you worthy of life. Eternal life.
12: It was getting to the point where I couldn't ignore the evidence. So I started praying every day. Oh Lord, oh God, whoever you are, whatever God you are, I will worship you if you will just reveal yourself to me in some way. I kept searching libraries, reading everything until I knew the Bible was true, based on fact. One day I put my head down on the desk and cried because I had been so deceived for so long about Christ. Then I got on my knees and gave my heart to him. When I returned home, my wife must have thought I flipped out. Honey, come and sit down. There's something I want to tell you.
9: This sounds serious.
12: It is. I've been so blind.
9: What are you talking about?
12: I've prayed to receive Jesus as my Savior. Honey, I'm a Christian.
9: What do you mean?
12: He is the Son of God, just like the Bible says. He really did die on the cross for our sins, for the sins of the whole world. So I asked him to forgive me, and I asked him into my heart and life.
9: Thomas, you can't mean it.
12: Honey, finally, everything makes sense. I prayed for God to reveal himself to me, and he did.
9: What will our families say?
12: They need to know the truth, too. Everyone needs to know the truth.
9: I'm afraid they won't see it that way. Why did you do this?
12: I've been searching for the true God since my brothers died. I lived in fear of death, but not anymore. Jesus set me free. He lives, Suhaila. I know because he lives in me. At that point, there was a dramatic change in my life. I was so in awe of God, so certain that the Bible was true, that I wanted everyone to know. I told people walking down the street, friends, relatives, anyone. My family went nuts.
9: Was it as bad as last time?
12: Worse. My mother thinks I'm possessed by demons. Going to hell for sure now. She says I was crazy, absolutely crazy.
9: Thomas, are you sure you want to do this? It's a terrible price to pay.
12: Suhaila, Jesus died for us. I know without a doubt he lives. There's no way I can turn back now.
9: No matter what.
12: No matter what. I'll try to protect you and the children.
9: There is so much I don't understand, Thomas, but you are my husband, and I am with you even if you believe things I don't understand.
12: Honey, I'll teach you what God has taught me. Will you go to church with me?
9: Yes, I will go.
12: But in spite of opposition from my family, I continued to challenge every Muslim I knew about their faith. Many threatened me. I'd get on the phone and talk to the leaders of the mosque, asking them basic questions which they couldn't answer.
14: How can you believe the Bible? It's been changed over the years.
12: How can you believe the teachings of Muhammad, who came 600 years after Jesus died? The Dead Sea Scrolls are 2,300 years old, and they have the complete book of Isaiah, unchanged from today's Bible.
2: It matches identically. Nothing has been changed.
14: We believe the Bible was corrupted by man, by translators.
2: That's not what the Quran says. The Quran says the Bible is God's word. Never once does it say the Bible is corrupt. God would not let his word be corrupted.
14: You are deceived.
2: Tell me this. Why do you deny the deity of Christ?
14: There is only one God.
2: Then why does the Quran say, when we created? It's like Genesis in the Bible. The noun for God is plural. Let us make man in our image.
14: You're an apostate. You have left the faith.
2: The worst thing of all is you deny the crucifixion. Christ died on the cross for our sins. There were hundreds of witnesses. His death and resurrection provides us with salvation and the assurance of eternal life.
14: Enough of this!
10: You've become a powerful witness for Christ, Thomas.
2: It breaks my heart to see my people so deceived.
10: Hey, would you like to start a Bible study? We can invite other Muslims.
2: I'd love it. I want so much to be used by God in some way to reach others with the truth. Phil and I have begun a ministry together to reach the Muslim world. I want them to know the Bible is the inerrant word of God. When they know the truth will set them free.
0: In John chapter 8, verse 36, Jesus said, "If the Son therefore shall make you free, ye shall be free indeed." And friend, He will set you free of whatever has you shackled. All you have to do is ask Him, and there's no better time than right now. So pray with us. Lord, I'm asking You to set me free of my guilt and shame, of every sin that keeps me from You. I believe Christ died for me. I believe He rose from the dead and will now live in my heart. Thank You, God, for sending Jesus. Help me to live for Him.
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1: To the chief musician upon Muthaben, a psalm of David. I will praise thee, O Lord, with my whole heart. I will shew forth all thy marvelous works. I will be glad and rejoice in thee. I will sing praise to thy name, O thou most high. When mine enemies are turned back, they shall fall and perish at thy presence. For thou hast maintained my right and my cause. Thou sattest in the throne judging right. Thou hast rebuked the heathen. Thou hast destroyed the wicked. Thou hast put out their name for ever and ever. O thou enemy, destructions are come to a perpetual end, and thou hast destroyed cities. Their memorial is perished with them. But the Lord shall endure forever. He hath prepared his throne for judgment. And he shall judge the world in righteousness. He shall minister judgment to the people in uprightness. The Lord also will be a refuge for the oppressed, a refuge in times of trouble. And they that know thy name will put their trust in thee, for thou, Lord, hast not forsaken them that seek thee. Sing praises to the Lord, which dwelleth in Zion. Declare among the people his doings. When he maketh inquisition for blood, he remembereth them. He forgetteth not the cry of the humble. Have mercy upon me, O Lord. Consider my trouble which I suffer of them that hate me. Thou that liftest me up from the gates of death, that I may shew forth all thy praise in the gates of the daughter of Zion, I will rejoice in thy salvation. The heathen are sunk down in the pit that they made. In the net which they hid is their own foot taken. The Lord is known by the judgment which he executeth. The wicked is snared in the work of his own hands. Higeon, Selah. The wicked shall be turned into hell, and all the nations that forget God. For the needy shall not alway be forgotten. The expectation of the poor shall not perish forever. Arise, O Lord, let not man prevail. Let the heathen be judged in thy sight. Put them in fear, O Lord, that the nations may know themselves to be but men. Selah.

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0: Great track from Beverly Crawford. 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
1: Yeah, you know, some more time and time, you know, we go through a little tribulation and thing and the trials, but we have to be steadfast and movable and just trust Christ. You see me? Yeah, that's what it's all about, you know. I just want the season to be strong and hold tight. Yes, I say so. Now hear this.

0: 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Next up, Beverly Crawford with Bring It to Jesus.
1: Most people know me from Bobby Jones Gospel. And it said, Beverly, would you please do that song again? Bring it to Jesus. I don't care what you're going through tonight. When it seems like you can't make it, I want you to remember that you're only going through so that you can come out. Look at your neighbor and tell your neighbor, say, neighbor, you're only going through so that you can come out. And that only happens when you bring it to Jesus.

cast all your cares on him.

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Look at your neighbor and say, this is what I want you to do. I really want you to do this. Listen.

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1: I good. 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
0: It's still a funny two man army.
1: Every single time, you know, we still walking with the savior.
0: I like it. 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
1: Well, we actually headed up to the hills right now, talk to them young people, see if I could, you know, inspire them in some kind of
0: well,
1: way.
0: Well, if you want some germ, let me know. 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
1: give
0: right?
1: Thanks, yes.
0: All right.
1: Blessings, sis.
0: Bye.
1: Much love.

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0: current conditions, 28 degrees, overcast. 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
1: Why standest thou afar off, O Lord? Why hidest thou thyself in times of trouble? The wicked in his pride doth persecute the poor. Let them be taken in the devices that they have imagined. For the wicked boasteth of his heart's desire, and blesseth the covetous, whom the Lord abhorreth. The wicked, through the pride of his countenance, will not seek after God. God is not in all his thoughts. His ways are always grievous. Thy judgments are far above, out of his sight. As for all his enemies, he puffeth at them. He has said in his heart, I shall not be moved, for I shall never be in adversity. His mouth is full of cursing and deceit and fraud. Under his tongue is mischief and vanity. He sitteth in the lurking places of the villages. In the secret places doth he murder the innocent. His eyes are privily set against the poor. He lieth in wait secretly as a lion in his den. He lieth in wait to catch the poor. He doth catch the poor when he draweth him into his net. He croucheth and humbleth himself, that the poor may fall by his strong ones. He has said in his heart, God hath forgotten. He hideth his face, he will never see it. Arise, O Lord, O God, lift up thine hand, forget not the humble. Wherefore doth the wicked condemn God? He has said in his heart, Thou wilt not require it. Thou hast seen it, for thou beholdest mischief and spite, to requite it with thy hand. The poor committeth himself unto thee. Thou art the helper of the fatherless. Break thou the arm of the wicked and the evil man. Seek out his wickedness till thou find none. The Lord is king forever and ever. The heathen are perished out of his land. Lord, thou hast heard the desire of the humble. Thou wilt prepare their heart. Thou wilt cause thine ear to hear, to judge the fatherless and the oppressed, that the man of the earth may no more oppress.

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2: I don't know about you, but my days can get so busy that before I've realized it, I've been stressed about something all day and never even paused to pray about it. On days like these, when you feel like you can barely catch your breath, my advice to you is to just pray. You thought I was going to say breathe, didn't you? Well, you'll do that too. A breath prayer is a simple way to interact with God for just a moment. They're short, simple praises or requests coinciding with a nice, deep breath. Maybe it's just, "Dear God, give me strength," or "Please give my family peace in this hard time." So, the next time you feel like the day and your stress level is getting away from you, pause, breathe, and pray.
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Pleasant evening, everyone. Welcome to another Tuesday night's inspiration. My name is Clayton Flora. I'll be with you for the next 2 hours with the best of gospel music and also the word of God. I hope that you will stay in my company and you will invite someone else to tune in to lock into the program on a Tuesday night. 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That's for the next 2 hours. The best of gospel music and also the word of God as we inspire you in these difficult times that we're living, where the times are difficult, the seasons are not encouraging, as we hear what's happening in our countries today. In this life, we are expecting better, but we know that things may not get better, but we're asking for God's grace and mercy to guide us through. While we may not have the peace and stability that we need in our world today, but we know that God can give us inner peace that passes all understanding. So in spite of all what we are going through, in spite of all what is happening around us, we need to keep our faith in God. We need to keep our hope alive, knowing that God is aware and in control of every circumstance and every situation. Nothing takes him by surprise. He has no plan B. Nothing has to come in a way that he will say, what am I going to do next? But he already knows everything that is going to happen. We do not know because we do not have this ability to know. All we need to do is to put our trust and confidence in him. So stay tuned with me for the next 2 hours as we do it for you, as we inspire you, encourage you, and also lift up your heart and your spirit. I will pray that the Holy Spirit will also touch you as you listen to this program on a Tuesday night. Bienvenue tout le monde. Bonsoir à vous. 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

Let's look into the scriptures at this time, reading a text from Philippians chapter 3 from verse 12. Nous allons lire parole à mon Dieu à présent, ou Philippiens chapitre 3, à partir de verset 12. From the International Standard Version, the Apostle Paul talks about straining towards the goal. It says, it is not that I have already reached this goal or have already become perfect, but I keep pursuing it, hoping somehow to embrace it just as I have been embraced by the Messiah Jesus. Brothers, I do not consider myself to have embraced it yet, but this one thing I do, forgetting what lies behind and straining towards what lies ahead, I keep pursuing the goal to win the prize of God's heavenly calling in the Messiah Jesus. Therefore, those of us who are mature should think this way, and if you think differently about anything, God will show you how to think. However, we should live up to what we have achieved so far. Join together in imitating me, brothers, and pay close attention to those who live by the example we have set for you. For I have often told you and now tell you even with tears that many live as enemies of the cross of the Messiah. Their destiny is destruction, their God is their belly, and their glory is in their shame. Their minds are set on worldly things. Our citizenship, however, is in heaven, and it is from there that we eagerly wait for a Savior, the Lord Jesus, the Messiah. He will change our unassuming bodies and make them like his glorious body through the power that enables him to bring everything under his authority. This was the reading from the book of Philippians chapter 3, verses 12 to 21. Philippians chapter 3, de verset 12 jusqu'à verset 21.

Let us pray. Oh Heavenly Father, we worship and adore you this night. We thank you for your privilege that you have given to us where we can listen and hear your word, Lord. We thank you that you have taken us through yet another day. Whatever we did throughout the course of this day, be it work, be it study or any other thing that we may have laid our hands to do, and even those who may not have had anything to do to have a productive day. But in it all, Lord, we thank you for being with us. We thank you for taking us here. We thank you for keeping us through the day. And we also believe and pray that you are going to keep us through the night. I pray, Lord, that you will use this program for your honor and for your glory, for the edification and exhortation of your people. I pray that those who are listening will receive strength, will receive correction, will receive courage, will receive pardon, and will receive also the possibility of hearing and understanding the word of God and also sharing it with others. I pray, Lord, that you will continue to minister to our hearts and our lives, that we may make it our sole purpose to bring honor and glory to you in everything that we do, in everything that we say, in every actions that we take. I pray that you will help us to bring glory to you, because our purpose in this life, Lord, is not just to do as we wish, but to bring honor and glory to your name. So I pray that you will use this program to minister to your people, minister strength to them, minister help to them, minister blessing, minister protection, minister pardon to them, Lord. And I just pray, Lord, wherever anyone is listening, Lord, everyone who is listening tonight on whatever medium or whatever link they're listening on, Lord, that you will touch. I pray that you will minister. Father, we know that our situation in this world today is very critical, and we are living in uncertain times. We are living in difficult times where wars and rumors of wars, where prices are increasing, where we are running out of food stock, we are running out of water, we are running out of some of the basic essentials of this life, where we are being threatened with rising sea levels, we are threatened with the depletion of the ozone layer, and the sun, like it's getting hotter, and the winter is getting colder. But Lord, in it all, I pray that you will see us through, that you will strengthen us. Help us to realize that in this world we are not certain, we are not sure, as we already know our scripture, that Paul is heading towards a goal for the mark of the prize of the high calling in Christ Jesus, and he does not make this world his home, Lord. And help us as your children that we may not make this world our home, but we may consider that we are just passing through, because you have a place prepared for us, that you are preparing for us, that where you are, that you are going to receive us unto yourself. So I pray, Father, that you will give us that hope and that assurance, that as we live in this life, as we go through this life, Lord, that we will not put our confidence in this life. We will not store up our treasures in this life, but as you said in your words, to store up our treasures in your heavenly bank, where thief and rust does not corrupt, Lord. I pray, Father, that we will seek first your kingdom and your righteousness, and when we do that, we know every other thing will be added unto us. So I just pray that you will use this program tonight, use the different links that will be broadcasting this program tonight, to bring honor and glory to your name, Lord. Minister in a very special way. I thank you in Christ's name. Amen. 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
4: 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We're starting off with an old one by the late Jim Reeves, as you heard in my prayer. This world is not my home. I'm just a passing through, because what? My treasures are laid up somewhere beyond the blue. And following for that, we'll be hearing another one from the late Jim Reeves. You're talking about Across the Bridge, where there will be no sorrow in spite of the sorrows and the tribulations and the trials that we're going through, that there will be no sorrow. And then we'll be playing one in the Creole language from the late Xavier Foster, who sings Cherchez premièrement royaume à bon Dieu et tout d'autre bien qui délivré pour vous, which means that to say, interpreted in English, that seek first the kingdom of God and every other thing will be added unto you. As we inspire you with the best of gospel music, we'll be coming back with the word of God a little later in the program. Be blessed, be encouraged, be inspired.

0: just to be close to you. That's where we want to be, and we want to be as close as we can to you, because when we are close to you, we know that we are under your comfort and your care. Carlin Davis.
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At this time, we're going to listen to an exhortation from Pastor Joseph Alexel in the Creole language. It's a message that he did on another radio station every Sunday morning on one of the national radio stations. And I had the privilege to receive this recording. And I think while it's directed to the island of Guadeloupe, it's something that we are faced with in all our Caribbean islands and in our world today, that we're talking about the rise in gun violence. People don't quarrel again. People don't give fist fight again, though we don't support any kind of fighting, fist fight to anyone. But before, you would see two guys would wrestle and then one would go away defeated. The other one would walk away victorious. And then that would be the end of it. And sometimes after, they would even take a drink. But in today's day, once there's a slight quarrel, someone pulls out a gun and we have gun violence rocking and plaguing our island here in Guadeloupe and other islands of the Caribbean. So he's giving the Creole version of this message, which is entitled "Drop Your Arms, Submit Your Arms, Bring Them, Come, Let Us Have Them, and Give Them Away." Too many arms, illegal arms, are in the hands of more and more younger people, and is plaguing our societies today. And we are losing our young men. We are losing our young people. Well, listen to this one. It's in the Creole language, but those who are understanding the Creole language, I hope that you will get the message. Nous allons écouter Pasteur Alexel. Un moment là, ça est version créole à un message qui est poché sur l'autre radio et a obtenu privilège pour toi taper enregistrement là, déposer votre arme, dépose votre arme, on n'y a ma fait, qu'a 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Alors, message là, déposez votre arme, dépose ton arme, drop your arms. This is what this message is entitled. So, listen to this one and please get the message, especially for those of you who understand the Creole language.

0: oh, alléluia, dans ton Dieu ce soir.
1: S'il veille sur toi, moi-même, oh, dis-lui que tu aimes ce soir. Dis-lui que tu aimes ce soir. Moi-même.
2: Inspiration. Taking this time to acknowledge everyone listening to us tonight on the program, wherever you may be locked in, whatever that your situation is, be it a joyful one, be it a sorrowful one. We know that in this life we're here, and so many people are just leaving this earth, leaving us. We saw somebody ill today and tomorrow we hear them dead. We saw somebody went to bed last night and they woke up dead next morning. And you know, so many things are happening. And you know, with the rise in social media, things happen so instantly that sometimes we cannot even keep up with some of the news and some of the stories that we are hearing. But in it all, I want to encourage you to continue to be strong, continue to be steadfast wherever you are, continue to be hopeful. The most important thing is that you put your trust in the Almighty God, because we never know, we never know. I'd like to acknowledge your presence with me tonight on the program. Thank you very much for tuning in. I pray that God will strengthen you, that God will keep you. If you are sorrowful, that He will bring you joy. If your heart is troubled, that He will bring you peace. If you are happy, that your happiness and joy will be laid in the Lord, will come from the Lord. And in spite of what you are facing tonight, thank you very much for tuning in. Thank you very much for listening. I pray, Father, I pray that you will find comfort. I almost started another prayer. I pray that you will find comfort for this program, and you will find inspiration for this program. You'll find encouragement for this program. So thank you very much again for tuning in, wherever you are, whoever you are locked in at this time. Thank you very much for being there as I give God thanks and praise for you. As we continue with some more beautiful music, this one for everyone listening tonight.